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Imi lúnasa, míle nígeid, ochtuadó, vi schools out o Alice Cooper in sa chéad spotas.

Kjortega. Gate Octocar, Han Lionel Richie all night long, Egni Olympica in Los Angeles, August v Cuba Gooding Jr. Egg Dowsalesh. Nocha Car, Horla and Fela Woodstock in New Auric, August v the Cranberries, Aaron Thorcha, Aaron Darla, August Hanshid Zombie. Milanigaid Shaska Kuig, Huion Auron, I Got You Babe, La Sunny and Cher, Snakiate Sputta, Snakyortacha, Augustan Cheon, Erfat Sri Shachtana. I Got You Babe. That's Crack August Kjol on East Coast FM.

Hi, I'm Anna O'Flanagan, and here's your 60-second good life tip for East Coast FM. Do you ever feel that you're running around like a headless chicken, while your friends or colleagues seem perfectly calm? How can the same meeting or child's tantrum or traffic jam affect people so differently? Well, that's because we are different, and the way we view things that happen has a big impact on the way that we feel. Let's say you're in your office and your boss frowns or sighs. You could read that to mean that they think that your work isn't up to scratch, or you may feel a bit anxious as a result. Someone else, though, might read the same expression as that the boss is feeling tired or that they have personal problems. Viewing it this way is likely to make you feel completely different about it and much less stressed. So the secret is, keep to the facts, don't speculate too much, and be positive. I'm Anna O'Flanagan for East Coast FM.

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Imi Lunasa, Mila Nigid, Ochtua Car, Squeela, Red Hot Chili Peppers, on Hied Album Amach. Tha Get Up and Jump, August, True Men Don't Kill Coyotes, Le Fall, Aaron Album. True Men Don't Kill Coyotes. True Men Don't Kill Coyotes. Imi Lunigid, Ochtua Shacht, Dorts and Irish, Rolling Stones, Gwillen Album, Sgt. Pepper's, Lonely Hearts Club Band, Ona Beatles, on Album Is Fjor Sundown. Mila Nigid, Nochani, Foreign Group at Kiss, Railt, Erin Hollywood, Walk of Fame.

0: Emile Nige the Nocha Kuig, Vian Scon on Dangerous Minds in St. Pixerland. August Hui on Foom Reans, Nichaid Spotas de Kyortacha, Leshen Auron, Gangster's Paradise, Leculio.
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Hi, I'm Anna O'Flanagan, and here's your 60-second good life tip for East Coast FM. Do you ever feel edgy and distracted? Are you ever physically in one place but mentally somewhere else? Well, this happens a lot in modern life, and it consumes so much of our energy. Here is an exercise that will help your mind stay in the present. 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They can be objects, people, whole buildings. The box will fit them all. Now close over the box and lock it with your key. You know you can come back and get them later. They haven't gone away. You're just having a break from them. This is a great one for when you need to be focused, so why not try it out? I'm Anna O'Flanagan for East Coast FM.

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But when was the last time you had a headache, a dodgy stomach, or felt cranky after a day's work? Probably not that long ago. Before your head starts banging or you feel your stomach churning, there are a few things you can do to keep stress at bay. Here's one exercise you can do with me right now. Close your eyes and be still. Focus in on the top of your head. Do you feel tense? Well, allow yourself to notice if you feel tense or not. Now slowly bring your awareness to your forehead, to your eyes, your jaw, neck, shoulders, and so on. Do this to find out where you feel tension and where the stress has built up. And now let it all go. You may need to drop your shoulders, stop yourself from frowning, uncross your legs, whatever it is that helps you release the tension. This quick exercise done as often as you can each day will really help you to prevent stress from happening in the first place. I'm Anna O'Flanagan for East Coast FM.

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Do you often feel exhausted physically and emotionally at work? Do you feel very negative about your future career? Do you distrust your co-workers or management? Do you find yourself trying to get out of work a lot? If your answer was yes to more than one of these, it sounds like you're heading for job burnout. Sometimes with job burnout, it's just a matter of talking to your boss, moving your desk, shifting your hours, changing the way that you view your work, or taking a break. Other times, more drastic action needs to be taken, like leaving your job, retraining, changing careers altogether, taking time out, or seeking professional help. Whatever your job situation, job burnout is something to watch for. Work is something we need to keep in perspective. Although it pays the bills, it shouldn't define who we are. The more wrapped up we get in our job, the more we're affected when things don't go to plan. So keep respect for yourself at the forefront and take some action before it's too late. I'm Anna O'Flanagan for East Coast FM. I'm

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4: Heavy rain may bring some local flooding in the morning. That'll clear to sunshine and scattered showers towards the afternoon. Highest temperatures of 14 to 18 degrees. And that's the word on weather on East Coast FM.
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5: Good morning. Welcome along to The Wicklow Way. And in this hour, we're going to take a look back on Window on Wicklow with Jamie Ryan.

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1: For many women living with endometriosis, getting a diagnosis can be just the beginning of a much longer journey. The condition can cause significant pain and in some cases have a major impact on everyday life. And for Kilmacanig woman Amy Burns, that journey began when she was just a teenager. She experienced extremely painful and heavy periods from the age of 14, including episodes where she would vomit or pass out from the pain. After years of trying to find an explanation, she was eventually diagnosed with stage 3 endometriosis at the age of 19.
2: I had absolutely no clue what endometriosis was. I didn't even know how to spell it, to be honest with you. Didn't have an absolute clue. So I left a hospital being told, you stage 3 endometriosis, you will never have children, you will never have a cure for this, this disease is incurable, you have to live with it for the rest of your life. So I left there in a state of panic, thinking, okay, I can't have children. My whole dream was to have a child. And from that day, endometriosis became a massive, massive part of my life. Mm. It became my everyday. It became a huge, huge thing that I never, I suppose, expected it to become.
1: Endometriosis is a chronic condition where tissue similar to the lining of the womb grows elsewhere on the body, mostly commonly around the pelvis. It can cause severe pelvic pain, painful periods, fatigue, and fertility problems, although symptoms can vary from person to person. Amy says she knew for years before her diagnosis that something wasn't right. Her symptoms had started when she was just 14, and she remembers her mother repeatedly trying to find answers as her pain became increasingly more difficult to manage.
2: From the age of 14, you know, I had heavy periods. I would pass out from pain. I'd be vomiting. It took my mom, like, literally 7 years to get a doctor to listen, and that's from a mother. My child is 14 years of age. She's passing out. She's vomiting. There's something seriously wrong. I was told, and my mom was told, I was dramatic. I was trying to skip school. You know,

0: that it was just the typical, you know, she's a teenager, it's attention. But my mom never gave up, and my mom kept pushing. And we did. When I was 19, I got the diagnosis.
1: But that diagnosis didn't suddenly make living with the condition any easier. Amy had to learn what endometriosis meant for her and how she was going to manage a chronic condition while still trying to live the life that she wanted. And she went online looking for people openly sharing what the reality was actually like. And she said she really struggled to find them. That eventually pushed her to begin sharing her own experiences.
0: 19-year-old me was on Instagram. I was on social media typing in endometriosis. And I was going, like, nothing. You know, there would be, of course, there's doctors talking about it, you know, and all of that. But there was nobody showing
2: their experience,
0: or what I was going through, you know. And I was going, I just want to see a video of somebody literally sitting in the bathroom crying their eyes out in pain, actually going, like, you know, you're not alone. I'm going through this too. And I suppose I thought to myself, okay, there is nothing like that right now, so I want to be that person. And that's what drove me to have my endometriosis and me page.
1: 13 years after her diagnosis, Amy's experience with the condition has changed significantly. In June of last year, she woke up one morning and found that she was unable to urinate. She went to hospital and was catheterized. Several months later, following further treatment, Amy says she learned that her bladder had been severely affected. She now lives with a catheter and is facing a major surgery involving her bladder.
0: I woke up on June, I think it was the 2nd of June, 2025, and I couldn't urinate. Like, I literally went to bed that night at 12 o'clock. I urinated perfectly. I woke up the next day and I couldn't urinate. Ended up in A&E and I was catheterized that day through my urethra for 6 months. Wow. And then I went in to have endometriosis surgery in November 2025 and I woke up with a catheter coming from my pelvis. It was so distressing because I woke up and I was like, what is this? You know, what is happening? And I was literally just told, sorry, we've bad news. Endometriosis has actually covered the bladder and it has paralysed your muscles.
1: Amy says adapting to life with a catheter has affected things most people would rarely have a reason to think about, right down to what clothes she can wear. But one of the biggest adjustments has been psychological. She describes having to relearn parts of everyday life that she had previously taken completely for granted.
0: It's very, very difficult because I suppose you have to completely relearn your life. You know, it's, if you think about it, going for a wee is something that no one ever thinks about, right? So you don't sit there in the mornings and think, you know, oh, that was a luxury now, sitting down and go for a wee. You know, you don't think of it like that. Yeah. But now for me, like, I would give anything to just sit on the toilet and go for a wee. Yeah. You know, and people look at me and they're like, you know, but you laugh about it or you make light of it. And I'm like, because that's my way of coping.
1: Amy is open about the fact that optimism doesn't make every single day easy. Some days she can manage her symptoms and get on with life. Others are dominated by pain.
0: I can hide my catheter so easily.
2: And I didn't even know you had it.
0: Exactly. Yeah. You know, you could come in and you're literally looking at me sitting here and you're going, like, I'd never think that this is happening to her.
2: Yeah.
0: But before you came, you didn't see the medication I had to take, the prep I had to make, you know, just to sit here and speak to you.
2: Yeah.
0: You know, and even that is like my whole world changed so much for me to have to do all of this.
1: That willingness to show both sides of her experience has become important to Amy. She doesn't want to pretend that living with a chronic illness is easy, but equally, she doesn't want her condition to define everything about her. She believes that sharing the difficult parts can help somebody else going through something similar to feel less isolated.
0: I'm put on this earth. I've been given this struggle. I've been given this card. But I can teach people about it. That for me, I suppose, is the learning curve as well, because I'm going, do you know something? I can actually turn this around and I can make this into a positive situation.
1: Throughout all of this, Amy says one of the things that has made the biggest difference has been the support of people around her. And after years of living with endometriosis, that's also the message that she has for families and friends of people dealing with chronic illness.
3: 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And we'll have another look back at last week's in about 10 minutes' time.
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5: 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All the girls are going to hate it. And I'm just ready for it now.
4: Emilia Nigate off to a shot. Hui Guns N' Roses go host on Pork Plaza in Hollywood. August Taffa the Sheed and Kate Fishon go Welcome to the Jungle. Welcome to the Jungle. Mila Nigate, Shachta Kuig, 40 Eagles and Hate Spot as the Kyortaga led one of these nights.
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0: in Texas on East Coast FM. It's the Wicklow Way. Good morning. How are you? I'm Nikki Hayes. Let's take another look back on Window on Wicklow.
1: 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Impact Workability is run through Bray and North Wicklow Area Partnership and works with people aged 16 and over with disabilities, supporting them into employment, education and training.
2: My name is Heather Redmond. I am the coordinator with Impact Workability. Impact Workability is part of Bray and North Wicklow Area Partnership, and we work with people aged 16 and over with a disability to help them find employment or help them into training. We kind of do a pathway into employment. So we give supports like Craig. We did kind of help them do the SNA course. And we might link in with different groups such as TUIS and CE as well. And the idea is to give people skills that they can get into work. And then when they get a job, we also support them as long as they need, really, in the workplace. Or we can support employers with different subsidies, a wage subsidy scheme, the work and access placement scheme. So we look at different ways we can support people, and everybody's an individual.
1: And that support can look very different depending on the person walking through the door. Some might already know what career that they want. Others might need some help in figuring that out. Heather says they work with people with all different levels of experience and education, from those with no formal qualifications to people with degrees and even master's qualifications. The starting point is completely individual.
2: What we do is you come in, we have a little room like this. You come in for a chat. We'll ask what you like, what you dislike. Is there any environments you don't like? Is there, like, what would be your dream job? And then we kind of do a pathway to how do you get to that dream job. Nothing is off the table. You know, as say you want to be an SNA, you'd no experience or anything like that before. But I would kind of say, well, okay, how do you get there? Like, we can look up what courses do you need to do. We have some budgets we can pay from some courses, or we can help you get grants. Like, you know, so what do you want to, we've people gone back to university. We've several people now enrolled in Biffy this year to start on different courses, you know. So we kind of sit down. We have a form called, it's kind of a vocational profile, and we literally go through what would you like to do. And by the end of the form, usually you kind of worked out, well, actually what I'd really love to do is do such and such, because, you know, and when you get through the different steps, is it computers? We've somebody now looking at data analysts, like, you know, so it's like, it can be just, well, I won't say just working in a shop, it can be just working in a shop, or it can be working with computers. It can be, as I say, a few people looking for healthcare, so many people working with animals, you know. So it's it kind of, there's no time limit on it, like, you know, for somebody getting from A to B. Like, it's kind of, it's in steps, but it's at their pace.
1: That could mean identifying a course, finding funding or a grant, helping someone build their CV, preparing for interviews, or looking at what opportunities are actually available locally. And the support doesn't necessarily stop once the person gets a job. The team can continue working with them in the workplace and also help employers understand the supports and schemes that may be available.
3: My name is Rowan Walsh. I'm an employment facilitator with Impact Workability. So I help people to find their dream career path and identify the steps that they need to take to get. The first kind of meeting would be establishing, like, what your understanding of a role in tech would be, and what kind of skills and qualifications you already have. And then if there is any gaps, identifying how they could be kind of bridged, finding the right courses, the right sort of things you need to be looking into or reading and practicing.
0: And Jamie Ryan will be back this Tuesday on The Morning Show with Declan Meehan.
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0: 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In the next hour, I'm going to be speaking with Lucianne from Swim in Pink, which is back for the 6th anniversary on the 11th of October.
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6: It's 7 o'clock. Good morning. I'm Jane McNamara. Protesters are gathering on the Garvahi Road ahead of an Orange Order march, which will proceed down the contentious route for the first time in almost 30 years. A last-minute legal challenge overturned an injunction banning the parade from the largely nationalist area. But only 35 members of the order will now be permitted along the route. The North's First Minister, Michelle O'Neill, has been speaking to demonstrators.
7: Stay strong, but to do so together. The advice is there to guide everybody and to keep everybody right. So please follow what you're being asked to do. You'll also see people in high-vis vests. There are people who are human rights advisors. There are people with legal experience who are here to document everything that's happening in this community.
6: SIFTU is against the decision to go ahead with the Republic of Ireland's match against Israel. A press conference was delayed yesterday and a team meeting was called before it was decided to proceed with the Nations League game. One of the players pulled out of the squad, but a later vote saw most players agreeing to press ahead with today's fixture. SIFTU Deputy General Secretary Greg Ennis says too much pressure has been put on the players.
8: I think it's the wrong decision. I am really concerned about players' welfare. We've been saying that in SIFTU for the last number of days. We've issued statements on this. I think yesterday has been the darkest day for Irish football ever.
6: Spokesperson for Stop the Game campaign, Kieran Penny, thinks the players will be gutted with what happened ahead of the match.
9: Oh, I'd imagine they'll be absolutely devastated. We find it particularly unfair on Gavin being allowed to take the attention on his own.
6: A status orange rain warning is in place for Carlow, Kilkenny, Wexford, Wicklow and Waterford until 10 o'clock this morning. Met Éireann are advising of flooding and difficult travelling conditions. A status yellow weather warning is also in effect for all of Leinster, Munster, Cavan and Monaghan until 11 o'clock this morning. Alan O'Reilly from Carlow Weather has more.
10: Very heavy rain this morning moving up from the south, moving northeast, and it will bring some torrential downpours with very heavy rainfall and also a risk of some thunder and lightning. There is also some very strong gusts into the south this morning that will later go into the southeast and then east, and the wind will also begin to clear and ease off through this afternoon.
6: Donald Trump has rejected an Iranian proposal to reopen the Strait of Hormuz to commercial shipping within a week. The US president says the deal is unacceptable, while Tehran says it will wait for an official response through mediators. The vital waterway has been largely closed since the conflict began in February, disrupting global energy supplies. A man in his 20s has been arrested following the seizure of over €300,000 worth of drugs in Cork. Cannabis with an estimated street value of €208,000 was seized following the search of several residential properties in the Mallow area. In a follow-up search in Donerail, cannabis with an estimated value of €115,000 was also seized. The man is being held at a Garda station in Cork. The drugs will be sent to Forensic Science Ireland for analysis. The Postgraduate Workers Organisation is to ballot its members on industrial action. It's taking the first action on World Teachers' Day. It's in solidarity with the Irish Federation of University Teachers. The Pope is to meet survivors of sexual abuse by clergy during a visit to Lourdes in France. He celebrated an open-air mass in Paris yesterday, passing through crowds in the Popemobile, waving and blessing babies. Ruth Glendale's assistant editor at Weekly Catholic Journal, The Tablet.
11: There's controversy because there are some survivors who he's not meeting who really wanted to meet him. Even now the church is really struggling to bring justice, true long-term justice, to this issue. I think if any pope can deal with it, it's this pope.
6: Labour Women is seeking the inclusion of a safe fund in the upcoming budget for women going through domestic violence. One in three women in this country experience physical, psychological or sexual abuse from an intimate partner. The party is calling for a €3 million non-means-tested fund to provide direct financial support to survivors. That's your news at 4 minutes past seven.
12: Tá tainm le baint as oileach na tíre seo gach tráid an bhliain, ach le sin gón freagracht. 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
13: Heavy rain may bring some local flooding in the morning. That'll clear to sunshine and scattered showers towards the afternoon. Highest temperatures of 14 to 18 degrees. And that's the word on weather on East Coast FM.
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0: Good morning. Welcome along to hour two of the Wicklow Way. Swim in Pink is back for the sixth anniversary on the 11th of October. I'll be speaking with Lucianne from Swim in Pink in a couple of minutes.

0: It's the Wicklow Way, and it's coming up to that time of year again. Swim in Pink is back for its 6th anniversary on Sunday, the 11th of October. So only a couple of weeks to go now at 11 a.m. and the guys want to make it the biggest one yet. Lucy Ann is with me, also known as the Sunshine Sprinter on Instagram. Good morning, Lucy Ann. How are you?
1: Hiya, Nikki. How are you? Good to talk to you.
0: Now, tell us about Swim in Pink if somebody has never heard of it before.
1: I know. So Swim in Pink basically was founded by Louise from Blackrock Beachwear down in Galway and the team at the National Breast Cancer Research Institute, so NBCRI for short, because it's quite a mouthful. And they basically wanted to raise funds for the National Breast Cancer Research Institute. And Louise is an avid swimmer. She designs her own swimwear and sells it at Blackrock Beachwear. And so she designed suits for Swim in Pink. And she just had this idea of getting a few people together on the beach in as much pink as possible to raise funds. And it just grew. So I heard about it through Instagram. And I couldn't go down because at the time I had a baby.
0: Okay, that'll hold you back for a bit.
1: it'll hold you back for a bit, yeah. And so I just was like, I got in touch with Louise and I said, listen, you know, I reckon I'd get a few people in Greystones. Would you be okay with me and having a swim in Pink and Greystones? And she was like, absolutely, you know. I just feel, you know, breast cancer touches 1 in 7 women, mm-hmm. Which is just a shocking number. And while it hasn't been somebody in my family, touch wood, I have some very close people to me who have passed away with breast cancer. So it just felt like something was right. So that very first year, Nikki, like, I thought it would be me and my family and a few friends up at the Cove and Greystones. And, like, I mean, I'm really bad at guessing numbers.
0: Okay.
1: But that year, I reckon there was, like, over 100 people there.
0: Yeah, well, the thing is, though, with Greystones, there's avid swimmers, and especially the Cove. So, I don't know, did you find that people, you know, were like, oh, okay, we're going for our swim, but this is for a good cause, so we're definitely going for the swim today?
1: Yes, absolutely. And that's the whole thing that I say about Swim in Pink, is, like, it's not, yes, you know, like, I suggested it to Louise and brought it down to Greystones, but really the community is what makes it.
0: Mm-hmm.
1: The community just, they see something like this and roll with it, and they get their groups of friends to come, and gyms have, you know, groups coming down. And the lovely thing I love about Greystones, the Swim in Pink and Greystones, is it's for all the family. It's not just women. It's men, women, the pets come, like, everyone comes, kids come, and it's such a, there's just such a happy party vibe.
0: Yeah.
1: You know, while also understanding why we're there, you know.
0: And I guess you've probably gotten a little bit of a benefit that the water is probably a little bit warmer for this time of year than usually. So you might, you know, entice people in who usually wouldn't go in if it's too cold.
1: Well, that's it. And it's, you know, the whole idea is that you dip, splash, whatever you want on the morning. Some people don't even swim. They just, you know, they watch, but they wear as much pink as possible. I think sometimes the energy that kind of comes over the whole crowd actually just makes people just dive in and go for it, you know, that maybe wouldn't normally.
0: Mm-hmm.
1: So there is just such an amazing atmosphere on the beach that day. And, like, every single year I have had the same, like, Kitchen 28 have always given me, like, loads of cookies to give out on the day. The Backdrop Boutique do fabulous balloons for me to make it, you know, look even better. The guys in Poseidon Lifesaving, they go out on their surfboards and they make sure everyone's safe, and the Coast Guard. So there's just such an amazing community vibe, and everyone, like, everyone kind of promotes it as well. You know, the guys that Rise at the Cove are amazing. And just everyone, the whole community supports it and kind of go along with it, you know.
0: Like you said, it's kind of like it becomes a community event. And, you know, I guess you don't have to be from Greystones. If somebody's listening and they want to go along, how do they get all the details? How can they make sure that they are there on the 11th?
1: Yeah, no, absolutely. So, I mean, we have people coming from all over as well. And people, like, people who are listening who might be, you know, somewhere else and can't come to Greystones can set up their own swim, you know, and have it locally. But all you have to do is go to www.swiminpink.ie and you can register there. It's €25, I think, oh God, I just will double check that. I think it's about €25 and you get a free swim cap, which is lovely and bright and pink. And yeah, you just come along wearing as much pink as possible. I mean, people go all out. People have pink wigs, pink tutus, the whole lot. And yeah, come and join us. I mean, my family that come out from Ashburn and everything for the day. So it's a real annual event now that people love coming to.
0: It sounds like great fun, and it's on the 11th of October. Around about what time will people be gathering at the Cove?
1: So we say kick off at 11.
0: Ooh, 11:11, I like it.
1: 11:11, I know. Angel numbers, isn't it?
0: It's meant to be. Lucianne, thank you so much for joining us this morning on the Wicklow Way, and the best of luck on the 11th at the Cove in Greystones at 11 a.m. for the Swim in Pink.
1: Thanks so much, Mickey. Really appreciate it.
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0: It's the Wicklow Way, and on this show every week we celebrate the very best of what County Wicklow has to offer. And musically, I'm delighted this morning to be joined by Daniel O'Reilly from Wicklow Town. Good morning, Daniel. How are you?
1: Morning, not too bad, thanks.
0: Good. Okay, Daniel, tell me a little bit about you. For someone who doesn't know who Daniel O'Reilly is, give us a little bit of an insight.
1: Well, I'm Daniel O'Reilly. I'm 32 years of age and I'm living in Wicklow Town. Originally from Arklow, and I started playing music from a very young age, and I've been playing drums since I was a kid, and I grew up listening to like a variety of music, which I think probably shows in my songwriting, although I don't really try to be like, you know, anyone else but really myself.
0: And what kind of influences are we talking about?
1: I listened to a lot of Elvis Presley when I was young, Frank Sinatra, The Eagles, you know, U2, kind of a wide variety of music, so you can definitely hear it in my songs, although I don't try to copy them, you know, I am myself.
0: Absolutely, yeah. And you know, is this kind of like a dream that you always had to you know, release your own music, not just to play the instrument but also to be on the vocal side of things?
1: Yeah, I think in the last couple of years, like I've written a lot of stuff, and I think now it's time for me to start pushing it and releasing it bit by bit.
0: It is a very, very populated industry these days, and you know, there's talk of AI coming in, and you know, maybe to a certain degree with background singers, but I don't think anyone will ever fall out of love with a live vocal and live music. Do you find that with people who are hearing your music, they're saying that to you?
1: Yeah, like I have one good friend that I talked to, and he's in the music scene too, and we spoke a little bit about it, but I think people still really want to listen to, you know, original stuff that, you know, that there's no AI involved in, you know.
0: Absolutely. I heard an interview with Sting there about 2 weeks ago, and he said AI doesn't have a beating heart, nor has it had heartache. So I think that kind of sums it up. There's no emotion to it.
1: There's no emotion in it. Yeah, that's exactly what it is. You know, the human touch and the human element is a lot better than AI.
0: 100%. There's not a chance of even comparing them. So tell us about your songs that you are going to go and put out there on the forefront for everybody to listen. Tell us a little bit about what we can expect from them.
1: Well, I have a song called How Things Change out now on Spotify, and that one's it's probably a bit more emotional. It's probably the most emotional song that I've written. It's basically about a relationship ending, but there's like no anger or bitterness behind it. It's more about missing someone and looking back on what, you know, what you had, and just accepting that things have changed. And yeah, that's my song, How Things Change. And then I've got another song out called Must Be Love, which is kind of the opposite. It's more of a love song. Mm-hmm. And so I've fallen for somebody quickly. You know, when you meet someone and everything just seems to click, but it still feels right. That's what Must Be Love is about. So I'm also got another song coming out by mid-October. This is one of my better ones, If I Didn't Have You. So I'm looking forward to releasing that one mid-October.
0: Amazing. And would you find that you'd be constantly songwriting? Would you have a notebook nearby at all times?
1: I have a notebook of lyrics, but I don't use them all.
0: But you're constantly like letting the flow come.
1: Yeah, definitely. Like I'm in the recording phase at the minute, just trying to record as many songs as, you know, that I can to release. But I do want to start getting back into the writing early next year. At the minute, I am just really in the recording phase and releasing.
0: When it comes to live gigs, have you done many? Will you be doing many?
1: I will be doing some later on next year, but at the minute, it's just recording and releasing for me. That's my top priority.
0: I love it. Organised. You've got a plan. That's amazing. Well, come here, Dan. It was so nice to actually get to talk to you this morning to find out a little bit more about you. I think we're going to hear great things from you. And I think in the only way we ever can here on the show is when we're playing some of your song, I think you should go introduce it.
1: Yeah, well, please listen to How Things Change. This one is, I think people will be able to definitely relate to the lyrics from the song.
0: Amazing. Daniel, thank you so much for joining us on the Wicklow Way.
1: Thanks very much. Cheers. Bye-bye.

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1: How was school today?
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0: That's it from the Wicklow Way for another morning. If there's a story you think I should be letting you know about, well, absolutely drop me an email, nikki@eastcoast.fm. 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
8: It's 8 o'clock. Good morning. I'm Jane McNamara. Protesters are gathering on the Garvahi Road ahead of an Orange Order march, which will proceed down the contentious route for the first time in almost 30 years. A last-minute legal challenge overturned an injunction banning the parade from the largely nationalist area, but only 35 members of the order will now be permitted along the route. It's due to begin around now. The North's First Minister, Michelle O'Neill, has been speaking to demonstrators.
9: Stay strong, but to do so together. The advice is there to guide everybody and to keep everybody right, so please follow what you're being asked to do. You'll also see people in high-vis vests. There are people who are human rights advisors. There are people with legal experience who are here to document everything that's happening in this community.
8: Sinn Féin leader Mary Lou MacDonald has also been speaking to protesters this morning.
10: There are no second-class citizens on Garvahi Road. Yeah. To bring their sectarian coat trailing through this community again. They may try, but they need to be clear that we stand here firm.
8: SIP2 is against the decision to go ahead with the Republic of Ireland's match against Israel today. A press conference was delayed yesterday and a team meeting was called before it was decided to proceed with the Nations League game. One of the players pulled out of the squad, but a later vote saw most players agreeing to press ahead with today's fixture. SIP2 Deputy General Secretary Greg Ennis says too much pressure has been put on the players.
11: I think it's the wrong decision. I am really concerned about players' welfare. We've been saying that in SIP2 for the last number of days. We've issued statements on this. I think yesterday has been the darkest day for Irish football ever.
8: Spokesperson for Stop the Game campaign, Ciarán Perry, thinks the players will be gutted with what happened ahead of the match.
12: Oh, I'd imagine they'll be absolutely devastated. We find it particularly unfair on Gavin being allowed to take the attention on his own.
8: A status orange rain warning is in place for Carlow, Kilkenny, Wexford, Wicklow and Waterford until 10 o'clock this morning. Met Éireann are advising of flooding and difficult travelling conditions. A status yellow weather warning is also in effect for all of Leinster, Munster, Cavan and Monaghan until 11 this morning. Al Norelli from Carlow Weather has more.
13: Very heavy rain this morning moving up from the south, moving northeast, and it will bring some torrential downpours with very heavy rainfall and also a risk of some thunder and lightning. There is also chance of some very strong gusts into the south this morning that they will later go into the southeast and then east, and the wind will also begin to clear and ease off through this afternoon.
8: A man in his 20s has been arrested following the seizure of over €300,000 worth of drugs in Cork. Cannabis with an estimated street value of €208,000 was seized following the search of several residential properties in the Mallow area. In a follow-up search in Donerail, cannabis with an estimated value of €115,000 was also seized. The man is being held at a Garda station in Cork. The drugs will be sent to Forensic Science Ireland for analysis. The Postgraduate Workers Organisation is to ballot its members on industrial action. It's taking the first action on World Teachers' Day, and it's in solidarity with the Irish Federation of University Teachers. Labour Women is seeking the inclusion of a safe fund in the upcoming budget for women going through domestic violence. One in three women in this country experience physical, psychological or sexual abuse from an intimate partner. The party is calling for a €3 million non-means-tested fund to provide direct financial support to survivors. And the UK is getting the world's first Minecraft hotel. The themed roller coasters, shops and dining will also open alongside it next year at Chessington World of Adventures in southwest London. Bosses say every room, corridor and detail has been crafted with immense love for the video game. That's your news at 8:04.
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15: Heavy rain may bring some local flooding in the morning. That'll clear to sunshine and scattered showers towards the afternoon. Highest temperatures of 14 to 18 degrees. And that's the word on weather on East Coast FM.
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0: East Coast FM, Wicklow's favourite radio station. This is Soft and Easy Sunday. Good morning, I'm Dave Harrington. Hope you're having a nice weekend. So many great versions of that song, but that has to be my favourite from Van Morrison, Have I Told You Lately. Berlin, in just a moment.
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0: 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What does that mean? 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Next.
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0: 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There's Gabrielle on Wicklow's favourite radio station. Starting off wet and breezy today, rain continuing to extend across the county, possibly heavy at times. A clearance to sunny spells and scattered showers later. Temperatures today, 14 to 18 degrees. George Michael and Aerosmith after 9.
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2: I'm all for colouring books, but dot-to-dot books, that's where I draw the line. Before I begin, I'd just like to test this microphone. Can anyone named Michael please stand up? One, two, three of you. Okay, this concludes the mic check.
0: Oh, stop.
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2: 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She was just making a cup of tea.
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0: O'clock. Good morning, I'm Ruth O'Connell. A parade by members of the Orange Order in County Armagh hasn't gone ahead yet as protesters block the road along which they were planning to walk at 8 a.m. Residents of the Garvahy Road in Portadown objected to a decision to allow the march through the largely nationalist area for the first time in almost 30 years. A temporary injunction which had placed a stay on the march yesterday was overturned on foot of an appeal in the early hours of this morning. Sinn Féin President Mary Lou MacDonald is with residents on the road.
1: The Secretary of State needs to intervene. The Chief Constable of the PSNI need to intervene. This is madness. This, in fact, is primitive treatment of any community in 2026.
0: Those who've gathered there to protest against the parade have been advised by a loudspeaker that they could be arrested for taking part in an unauthorised parade.
2: There's another one and...
3: No notice of this protest meeting has been given to the police.
0: In a statement, the government here says it has been... Following court proceedings in Belfast overnight, it says it's monitoring the situation on the ground closely and will remain in contact with key interlocutors, including the Garvahy Road residents. It adds that the government is very concerned about the situation and its primary concern remains to avoid a return to the divisions of the past, recalling the significant progress made over many years in furthering reconciliation under the Good Friday Agreement. SIPTU is against the decision to go ahead with the Republic of Ireland's match against Israel today. A press conference was delayed yesterday and a team meeting was called before it was decided to proceed with the Nations League game. One of the players pulled out of the squad, but a later vote saw most players agreeing to press ahead with today's fixture. SIPTU Deputy General Secretary Greg Ennis says too much pressure has been put on the players.
4: I think it's the wrong decision. I am really concerned about players' welfare. We've been saying that in SIPTU for the last number of days. We've issued statements on this. I think yesterday has been the darkest day for Irish football ever.
0: A man in his 20s has been arrested following the seizure of over €300,000 worth of drugs in Cork. Cannabis with an estimated street value of €208,000 was seized following the search of several residential properties in the Mallow area. In a follow-up search in Donnerail, cannabis with an estimated value of €115,000 was also seized. The man is being held for questioning at a Garda station in Cork. Labour Woman is seeking the inclusion of a safe fund in the upcoming budget for women going through domestic violence. One in three women in this country experience physical, psychological or sexual abuse from an intimate partner. The party's calling for a €3 million non-means-tested fund to provide direct financial support to survivors. Labour Woman Chair Hannah Deasy says it could be used quickly.
5: So the Safe Fund is a practical and immediate solution for people who are looking to seek to leave dangerous situations in the short term. It's a non-means tested payment that is administered by local refuges and specialist domestic violence support services.
0: And a status orange rain warnings in place for Carlow, Kilkenny, Wexford, Wicklow and Waterford until 10 o'clock this morning. Mid Éireann's advising of flooding and difficult travelling conditions. A status yellow weather warning is also in effect for all of Leinster, Munster, Cavan and Monaghan until 11 o'clock this morning. Alan O'Reilly from Carlow Weather has more.
6: Very heavy rain this morning moving up from the south, moving northeast, and it will bring some torrential downpours with very heavy rainfall and also a risk of some thunder and lightning. There is also some very strong gusts into the south this morning that will later go into the southeast and then east, and the wind will also begin to clear and ease off through this afternoon.
0: And that's your news at 4 minutes past nine.
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10: Heavy rain may bring some local flooding in the morning. That'll clear to sunshine and scattered showers towards the afternoon. Highest temperatures of 14 to 18 degrees. And that's the word on weather on East Coast FM.
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0: Is it just me or is the music great on East Coast? Good morning, it's Soft and Easy Sunday. I'm Dave Harrington, and if you're waking up with me today, well, why not wake up with Rob and Laura tomorrow morning? They're live from 6, freshly squeezed on East Coast. It really is the best music, best crack, and best competitions as you wake up. Freshly squeezed tomorrow from 6. Kenny Rogers and the incredible Dolly Parton. Islands in the Stream. On the way in a moment.
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0: 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Starting off wet and breezy today, rain continuing to extend around County Wicklow. Possibly heavy at times, and a clearance to sunny spells and scattered showers through the afternoon. Highest temperatures today, 14 to 18 degrees in a moderate to fresh westerly wind. The cars drive. On the way in a moment.
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Well, Nikki Hayes will be along from 2 o'clock with fantastic feel-good music through your Sunday afternoon. And next, this morning, it's 4 hours of only the best music from the 60s through the 90s. We call it Solid Gold Sunday with Jim O'Neill.

0: Ole.
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7: It's 10 o'clock. Good morning. I'm Ruth O'Connell. Huge crowds of protesters are still blocking a road in County Armagh after members of the Orange Order were given permission to parade through it today for the first time in almost 30 years. The Gravahy Road in Portadown is a largely nationalist area and residents object to a decision to allow the march go ahead. The court ruling was made in the early hours of this morning after an earlier interim injunction which placed a stay on the parade was appealed. Demonstrators have been given this warning by police.
8: It is my duty to warn you that any person organising or taking part in the protest is committing an offence and is liable to arrest and prosecution.
7: In a statement, the government here says it's been following court proceedings in Belfast overnight. It says it's monitoring the situation on the ground closely and will remain in contact with key interlocutors, including the Gravahy Road residents. It adds that the government is very concerned about the situation and its primary concern remains to avoid a return to the divisions of the past, recalling the significant progress made over many years in furthering reconciliation under the Good Friday Agreement. SIPTU is branding the move to go ahead with today's Republic of Ireland match against Israel as the wrong decision. The union's expressing concern about players' welfare after most of the squad voted to play in the Nations League game. A press conference was delayed yesterday after one of the players pulled out of the clash. SIPTU Deputy General Secretary Greg Ennis says more clarification is needed following the vote.
9: I think after yesterday's conference, press conference, I have a lot of concerns, psychological concerns, emotional concerns, moral concerns. You know, we don't have the information about what was the question asked in the ballot, how many people voted, what was the result of the ballot. We need to know all of that.
7: The government will be held accountable today at, There's a demand on the government to support victims of domestic violence in Budget 2027. Labour Women wants to see a safe fund brought in the upcoming budget to help women they need it most. The money could be used as they leave an abusive home or to meet urgent essential costs safely, as existing supports are too slow. The Chair of Labour Women, Hannah Deasy, says millions of euro is needed.
10: We're calling for the government to include funding for a safe fund for women seeking to leave situations of extreme violence and danger. The fund would be administered by Women's Aid. It's 3 million in a pilot program, 3 million over 3 years. And zero tolerance is this government's goal in violence against women, but zero tolerance as a goal needs to be matched with funding for it to become a reality.
7: A man in his 20s has been arrested following the seizure of over €300,000 worth of drugs in Cork. Cannabis with an estimated street value of €208,000 was seized following the search of several residential properties in the Mallow area. In a follow-up search in Donnerail, cannabis with an estimated value of €115,000 was also seized. The man is being held at a Garda station in Cork. And Leinster, Cavan, Monaghan and Munster are under a yellow weather warning expected to be lifted in the next hour. A status orange rain warning for Carlow, Kilkenny, Wexford, Wicklow and Waterford has just ended. Met Éireann's continuing to advise of localised flooding in some areas with poor visibility. Motorists being asked to exercise caution due to difficult travelling conditions. Carlow Weather's Alan O'Reilly has the latest update.
0: The yellow weather warning expires at 11 a.m. and the worst of the rainfall will be clear in northeast at that time. It will improve with much brighter weather pushing up from the south for the rest of this afternoon and this evening. We do, however, have some more wet and windy weather ahead, possibly on Tuesday and Wednesday, with a storm in the Atlantic. While the worst of the storm will stay out in the Atlantic, the outer bands could well bring us some spells of very wet and windy weather.
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11: In local news, the Road Safety Authority is rolling into town in the coming days. It's offering parents and guardians the chance to check child car seats are fitted safely. Research from the authority reveals more than half the seats they've checked around the country were incorrectly fitted. While some needed slight adjustments, almost a quarter needed major adjustments to make them safe. The free Check It Fit service is coming to Wicklow on Monday to the Murrah and Tuesday to Bray. Parents, grandparents, childminders, all are welcome. The RSA's Ron Richardson says, when it comes to minding children and transporting them safely, it's often a family affair.
12: An interesting anecdote, again, there was four cars in the line, and the first car was the parents of the child. The child was maybe 3 or 4 months old. The second car was the sister of the mother, who was going to be helping out, and she had her own car seat. Third car was the grandparents on the dad's side, and the fourth car was the grandparents on the mum's side. But it just goes to show you how exercised they were. They wanted to have, they're all going to play a role in it, and they all want to get their seats checked.
11: Wicklow County Council is bracing itself for a tense start to the week with a protest and an emergency council meeting tomorrow over controversial rent hikes. Hundreds of council tenants have been contacting their local representatives, worried about the changes. Increases vary from 50 to 200%. The new scheme is to come into effect on October the 3rd. It's the first rent review since 2019. Sinn Féin councillors Warren O'Toole and John Ward formally requested the special meeting, backed by 8 of their colleagues. Independent councillor Pierre Leonard argued the likes of household debt, childcare, medical costs and transport haven't properly been factored in, and Cathaoirleach Caroline Wynne-Stanley asked for a full breakdown of the rent changes before tomorrow's meeting. Deputy Brady believes these changes cannot go ahead.
13: Many tenants are already living in completely unacceptable and difficult conditions, including overcrowding, damp and mould, and now they're being asked to absorb these significant and unacceptable rent increases. The council needs to pause these changes, carry out a proper assessment and properly engage with tenants.
11: Weather is next.
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20: And a very good morning all. Well, as you may have heard in the news, it's a wet start to the morning today on this 27th day of September. Outbreaks of rain heavy and possibly thundery, and some flooding possible. But a clearance to sunny spells is on the way, and isolated showers will extend through the morning. Winds will be moderate to fresh and gusty south to southeast for a time, stronger at times in coastal areas, and veering westerly as the rain clears and will ease in the evening. The high temperatures today, 14 to 18 degrees.
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Solid Gold Sunday on East Coast FM. A very good morning, one and all. There you go. We kicked off from the 70s with Foreigner, and it feels like the first time. Great pop song, too. It wasn't such a huge hit, but it was in my little head. And there from the 60s, the Mamas and the Papas and Creek Alley. Great little tune as well. Thank you, Dave Harrington. Soft and easy Sunday, done and dusted for another week and another month, for that matter. This being the 27th day of September. And it's Jim O'Neill with you now between now and 2 o'clock in the afternoon. Hopefully when the rain has cleared and the sun has come out and we're back to, well, what we were used to as normality. But there it is. The number, as always, 087-77-11-103. I see a number of people are already in touch on that number for text or for WhatsApp. And that's all you got to do. What about St. Paul Simon?

0: That's Paul Simon, me and Julio down by the schoolyard. Now, Loretta Martin has been on to our text on 087-77-11-103 to inform us of two crashes northbound on the M50 and just after Junction 16. The emergency crews are at the scene, so if you're planning to travel that way, perhaps an alternative route might come into mind. We hope everything is okay at the scene of that accident.
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0: are, Wicklow's favourite radio station, and you are with Solid Gold Sunday with me, Jim O'Neill. James Taylor there, the wonderful James Taylor, and your smiling face. Just another quick reminder of those two accidents northbound on the M50 at around Junction 16. I know emergency services are in place there, but I'm sure there is a tailback and some traffic disruption in the area due to the fact that the accidents have happened. There you go. 087-77-11-103. Harry Donoghue and Sharon, good morning to you again. Always lovely to have your company.
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0: Solid Gold Sunday on East Coast FM. Oh, they've made some amazing music, haven't they? Steely Dan and Hey 19. There you go. Hugh Ellis and the News in there as well with a little bit of The Power of Love. Good morning to Donna. Donna from Bray. Or is it Donna Bray? Anyway, Donna says she's really enjoying the tunes. Where? In sunny Bulgaria, I'll have you know. Well done, Donna. And also nice suggestions again this week from Anne in Kinsealy. And we're going to include one of those, a great suggestion from Led Zeppelin, coming up.
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0: Well, rather yucky morning to start, but fortunately that clearance is on the way to sunny spells and isolated showers extending from the south through the morning. There has been a bit of spot flooding around and heavy and possibly thundery rain in places too. And the winds are gusty, veering westerly as the rain clears. Tonight will be mainly dry though, with clear spells and just the odd isolated light shower. Lowest temperatures this evening of 5 to 10 degrees, with winds becoming mostly light southerly.
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0: Solid Gold Sunday on East Coast FM. Jeff Lynn's ELO. Closing down musically the first hour of Solid Gold for this Sunday, the 27th day of September. But there's three more hours to go, filled with music from the 60s to the 90s. And we'll return to you after news at 11 o'clock, which is next.
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11: It's 11 o'clock. Good morning. I'm Ruth O'Connell. The Orange Order remains at Drumcree Church after being told by police that its march along the Garvahy Road cannot be facilitated. Talks with the PSNI are continuing while protesters remain on the road. Our chief reporter James Gould is at Drumcree for us.
12: As things stand, there's still no movement here at Drumcree. Orange men had formed up outside the church ready to march, but have since gone back inside while discussions with police continue. The Garvahy Road remains blocked by protesters, and there's no indication this situation is going to move quickly. The Orange Order is still saying it intends to march today.
11: In a statement, the government here says it's been following court proceedings in Belfast overnight. It says it's monitoring the situation on the ground closely and will remain in contact with key interlocutors, including the Garvahy Road residents. It adds the government's very concerned about the situation and its primary concern remains to avoid a return to the divisions of the past, recalling the significant progress made over many years in furthering reconciliation under the Good Friday Agreement. SIPTU is branding the move to go ahead with today's Republic of Ireland match against Israel as the wrong decision. The union's expressing concern about players' welfare after most of the squad voted to play in the Nations League game. A press conference was delayed yesterday after one of the players pulled out of the clash. SIPTU Deputy General Secretary Greg Ennis says more clarification is needed following the vote.
13: I think after yesterday's conference, a press conference, I have a lot of concerns, Psychological concerns, emotional concerns, moral concerns. You know, we don't have the information about what was the question asked in the ballot, how many people voted, what was the result of the ballot. We need to know all of that.
11: There's a demand on the government to support victims of domestic violence in Budget 2027. Labour women want to see a safe fund brought in the upcoming budget to help women when they need it most. The money could be used as they leave an abusive home or to meet urgent essential costs safely, as existing supports are too slow. Chair of Labour Women Hannah DC says millions of euro is needed.
14: We're calling for the government to include funding for a safe fund for women seeking to leave situations of extreme violence and danger. The fund would be administered by Women's Aid. It's 3 million in a pilot programme, 3 million over 3 years. And zero tolerance is this government's goal in violence against women, but zero tolerance as a goal needs to be matched with funding for it to become a reality.
11: A man in his 20s is being held for questioning following a drug seizure in Cork. Cannabis with an estimated street value of €208,000 was seized following the search of several residential properties in the Mallow area. The man who was arrested is being held at a Garda station in County Cork. In a follow-up search in Donnerail, cannabis worth an estimated €115,000 was also seized. A yellow weather warning for Leinster, Cavan, Monaghan and Munster has just ended. A status orange rain warning for Carlow, Kilkenny, Wexford, Wicklow and Waterford was lifted an hour ago. Motorists are still being asked to exercise caution due to difficult travelling conditions as a result of the heavy rainfall. Carlow Weather's Alan O'Reilly says conditions are set to get better as the day goes on, but next week could see the return of wetter weather.
15: It will improve with much brighter weather pushing up from the south for the rest of this afternoon and this evening. We do, however, have some more wet and windy weather ahead, possibly on Tuesday and Wednesday, with a storm in the Atlantic. While the worst of the storm will stay out in the Atlantic, the outer bands could well bring us some spells of very wet and windy weather.
11: And Taylor Swift has broken two Spotify records following the release of The Life of a Showgirl Encore. Her new song Patient Zero, which came out on Friday as part of the extended album, became the most streamed song by a female artist in a single day in 2026. She also broke a record for the most streamed female artist in a single day this year. And that's your news at 4 minutes past 11.
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16: In local news, the Road Safety Authority is rolling into town in the coming days. It's offering parents and guardians the chance to check child car seats are fitted safely. Research from the authority reveals more than half the seats they've checked around the country were incorrectly fitted. While some needed slight adjustments, almost a quarter needed major adjustments to make them safe. The free Check It Fit service is coming to Wicklow on Monday to the Murrah and Tuesday to Bray. Parents, grandparents, childminders, all are welcome. The RSA's Ron Richardson says, when it comes to minding children and transporting them safely, it's often a family affair.
17: An interesting anecdote, again, there was four cars on the line, and the first car was the parents of the child. The child was maybe 3 or 4 months old. The second car was the sister of the mother, who was going to be helping out, and she had her own car seat. Third car was the grandparents on the dad's side, and the fourth car was the grandparents on the mum's side. But it just goes to show you how exercised they were. They wanted to have, they're all going to play a role in it, and they all wanted to get their seats checked.
16: Wicklow County Council is bracing itself for a tense start to the week with a protest and an emergency council meeting tomorrow over controversial rent hikes. Hundreds of council tenants have been contacting their local representatives, worried about the changes. Increases vary from 50 to 200%. The new scheme is to come into effect on October the 3rd. It's the first rent review since 2019. Sinn Féin councillors Warren O'Toole and John Ward formally requested the special meeting, backed by 8 of their colleagues. Independent councillor Pierre Leonard argued the likes of household debt, childcare, medical costs and transport haven't properly been factored in, and Cathaoirleach Caroline Wynne-Stanley asked for a full breakdown of the rent changes before tomorrow's meeting. Deputy Brady believes these changes cannot go ahead.
18: Many tenants are already living in completely unacceptable and difficult conditions, including overcrowding, damp and mould, and now they're being asked to absorb these significant and unacceptable rent increases. The council needs to pause these changes, carry out a proper assessment and properly engage with tenants.
16: Weather is next.
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0: Well, as you may have heard on the news, there is a clearance on the way through sunny spells. And we look forward to that, I suppose. Winds will moderate as well. And temperatures today expected of 14 to 18 degrees.
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Solid Gold Sunday on East Coast FM. That beautiful, beautiful, beautiful Dave Gilmore sounding guitar with another brick in the wall. And we kicked off the second hour with the Eagles and one of their old classic hits, Heartache Tonight. Now, speaking of classics, as you're probably, if you're a regular to the program, know, I have a little run around the channels that show music on the weekend, and BBC Four excelled themselves last night. Not BBC Four, Sky Arts, I should say, excelled themselves last night with a show I had never seen. It was called The Beatles, How They Changed the World, and it was historical and went through the whole process of what happened and how it happened and when it happened and all that sort of stuff. It was a marvellous watch. It was on for a couple of hours. But what it came to mind was, when they were going through various albums, the track Tomorrow Never Knows was the very first psychedelic, in fact, it invented the word, psychedelic track from the Beatles. And I thought we'd give it an old spin today, eh? Why not?

0: 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You're with Song Call Sunday. Jim O'Neill with you till 2 o'clock. It's kind of a lost hit song. I always liked it, though. The Edgar Winter Group and Free Ride. Yeah.
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0: That's where you are, East Coast FM, Solid Gold Sunday. Now, going back to my television habits on a Saturday night, after that Beatles show I spoke about earlier, there was a show on about the Yardbirds, often forgotten group in a way. They were an English blues rock band formed in 1963 and probably overshadowed by the success of the Beatles in those years too. But the band started the careers of three of rock's most famous guitarists, Eric Clapton, Jeff Beck and Jimmy Page. Yeah, they all ranked in the top five of Rolling Stone magazine's list of 100 great guitarists, which came out a few years ago. Can you believe it? Three lead guitarists, yeah. And kind of overshadowed the other forming members of the Yardbirds, Keith Reef and fellow musicians Paul Samuel and who was the other guy? Jim McCarthy. Not Jimmy now, Jim McCarthy. So I thought, the Yardbirds. Well, one of their biggest ones, of course, was this, For Your Love.

0: what a splendid song. What a splendid song. And 56 years ago, we heard it first from Elton John, your song on Solid Gold Sunday here at East Coast FM. And it's kind of the one that kicked off the career too, but what a great one to do it. And to this very day holds up as a magnificent tune indeed. Now, let's not forget, Irish Music Month continues here on East Coast FM, and it means more Irish music plays, more Irish artist mentions, more Irish artist interviews, more Irish artist gig pushes, and it's independent Irish radio supporting Irish artists, and it's happening across the country right now. 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
0: Well, there you go. Those rain warnings have been lifted, and I can even see a spot of blue sky developing above the radio centre here in Killarney Road in Bray. So we are promised a clearance to sunny spells later as the day goes on, and the winds will moderate too to fresh and gusty, and will ease in the evening. High temperatures today 14 to 18. Tonight mainly dry, with clear spells and just the odd isolated shower. Low temperatures this evening, chilly enough, 5 to 10 degrees.
1: The word on weather.
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0: There you go. That's the Knack and My Sharona closing down the morning section of Solid Gold Sunday here at East Coast FM. But two more hours to go into the afternoon. We will do so. Indeed, we will. Right after the midday news, which is next.
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0: O'clock. Good afternoon. I'm Ruth O'Connell. A planned march by members of the Orange Order in County Armagh has been delayed after huge crowds of protesters blocked their route. After a day of frantic legal battles, permission was given for parade along the largely nationalist Garvahy Road in Portadown overnight. First Minister Michelle O'Neill claims the decision risks undermining the peace process, but Secretary of State for Northern Ireland Chris Bryant disagrees with that.
1: The Good Friday Agreement is solid and lasting, and nobody is seeking to undermine it, but we just need to make sure that we have the resilience and the cooperative spirit to go the extra mile to double down on compromise.
0: The PSNI's Chief Constable John Boucher has appealed to everyone to remain calm and peaceful. In a statement, he says he's immensely grateful for all those voices who've already called for calm and has urged those with influence to encourage people to comply with the law and work with the police to keep everyone safe. He also praised his officers for managing an exceptionally challenging situation. The SDLP leader, Claire Han, is on the ground with our chief reporter, James Gold.
2: I came here to be with the Garvahy Road residents. This has been a violation of their right to be peaceful. This is not right.
0: In a statement, the government here says it's monitoring the situation on the ground closely and will remain in contact with key interlocutors, including the Garvahy Road residents. It adds the government is very concerned about the situation and its primary concern remains to avoid a return to the divisions of the past. Republic of Ireland players are facing increasing pressure to pull out of the match against Israel before it goes ahead today. Yesterday, the footballers voted 14-8 in favour of playing the Nations League game. However, goalkeeper Gavin Bazunu has decided to pull out of the squad, saying he felt it would be wrong to participate. Aidan Fitzmaurice, sports reporter at the Irish Independent, is in Hungary for the fixture, but is still unsure if it'll go ahead.
3: Gavin Bazunu is making headlines in places that have never heard of the Nations League, and I think the other players will see the criticism that they're getting. So I have no information that it's happened, but I think it's entirely possible that some players, particularly the ones who voted not to play but still agreed to stay on, that they may have had a change of heart overnight and that they may make a last minute decision to not play, which would then force the FAI into a situation. Do they go through the game with a very small squad or do they cut off the game? So expecting the game to go ahead, but I'm not 100% sure that the game is on.
0: Over 70% of people say the cost of living is the biggest issue impacting societal mental health and well-being. According to a recent survey from St. Patrick's Mental Health Services, cost of living concerns were the foremost issue across almost every age group and social demographic. This was followed by family or personal relationship concerns, personal issues and world news. Paul Gilligan, CEO at St. Patrick's Mental Health Services, says there's a sense of generalised anxiety.
4: More and more societal challenges and global issues are having an impact on our mental health. I think what's happened is that COVID has sensitised us to the fact that societal issues can have a real impact on our lives and mental health, and has really ingrained anxiety and a sense of foreboding in many of us. And this, combined with the ever-present impact of social media and news feeds, is really impacting negatively on people's sense of well-being and their mental health in general.
0: And motorists are being asked to drive with caution after heavy rainfall overnight and early this morning. A status orange rain warning was in place for Carlow, Kilkenny, Wexford, Wicklow and Waterford until 10 a.m. while a yellow rain warning for Leinster, Cavan, Monaghan and Munster ended an hour ago. Carlow Weather's Alan O'Reilly says conditions are set to get better as the day goes on, but next week could see the return of wetter weather.
5: It will improve with much brighter weather pushing up from the south for the rest of this afternoon and this evening. We do, however, have some more wet and windy weather ahead, possibly on Tuesday and Wednesday, with a storm in the Atlantic. While the worst of the storm will stay out in the Atlantic, the outer bands could well bring us some spells of very wet and windy weather.
0: And that's your news at 4 minutes past 12. And in sport, tonight's highly controversial Nations League tie between the Republic of Ireland and Israel is set to go ahead. Severe doubts about the game taking place arose yesterday as Ireland's players held a team meeting with the majority of the squad voting in favour of taking to the pitch. Goalkeeper Gavin Bazunu was withdrawn from the squad, stating he doesn't believe the games should be taking place. In a statement released last night, Bazunu said that he made his decision based on his personal belief that the killing of innocent people is wrong. Defender Jimmy Dunn has been listed as third choice goalkeeper for the match in Debrecen. Speaking at yesterday's press conference, FAI CEO David Carell outlined the stances that the Irish players will take prior to and during this evening's game.
6: They also have the intention of wearing black armbands in recognition of all lives lost in the conflict. And also there'll be elements of the pre-match ceremony that will not be partaken in. by the Republic of Ireland, and also it is the intention of the players and the association to make a significant contribution to charitable donation.
0: The other fixture in the group pits Austria against Kosovo at 5 p.m. It's Women's FAI Cup final day as Athlone Town and Shelburne go head-to-head at Tallaght Stadium. Last night's results mean Athlone come into today's decider as the 2026 Premier Division champions, having become the first team to win three successive league titles. Lily Yagg's team will be hoping to claim back-to-back cup triumphs against a Shell side that are featuring in their fifth final in as many years. Kick-off is at 3:30 p.m. In rugby, Ireland continued their WXV campaign today. Scott Beaman's Chargers play host to Japan at the Dexcom Stadium in Galway. A disappointing second half display against the USA led to a 40-36 in Tala last weekend. The action gets underway at 12:45. That's your news and sport. It's 6 minutes past 12.
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8: In local news, the Road Safety Authority is rolling into town in the coming days. It's offering parents and guardians the chance to check child car seats are fitted safely. Research from the authority reveals more than half the seats they've checked around the country were incorrectly fitted. While some needed slight adjustments, almost a quarter needed major adjustments to make them safe. The free Check It Fit service is coming to Wicklow on Monday to the Murrah and Tuesday to Bray. Parents, grandparents, childminders, all are welcome. The RSA's Ron Richardson says, when it comes to minding children and transporting them safely, it's often a family affair.
9: An interesting anecdote, again, there was four cars on the line, and the first car was the parents of the child. The child was maybe 3 or 4 months old. The second car was the sister of the mother, who was going to be helping out, and she had her own car seat. Third car was the grandparents on the dad's side, and the fourth car was the grandparents on the mum's side. But it just goes to show you how exercised you were. You wanted to have, you're all going to play a role in it, and they all want to get their seats checked.
8: Wicklow County Council is bracing itself for a tense start to the week with a protest and an emergency council meeting tomorrow over controversial rent hikes. Hundreds of council tenants have been contacting their local representatives, worried about the changes. Increases vary from 50 to 200%. The new scheme is to come into effect on October the 3rd. It's the first rent review since 2019. Sinn Féin councillors Warren O'Toole and John Ward formally requested the special meeting, backed by eight of their colleagues. Independent councillor Peir Leonard argued the likes of household debt, childcare, medical costs and transport haven't properly been factored in, and Cathaoirleach Caroline Wynne Stanley asked for a full breakdown of the rent changes before tomorrow's meeting. Deputy Brady believes these changes cannot go ahead.
10: Many tenants are already living in completely unacceptable and difficult conditions, including overcrowding, damp and mould, and now they're being asked to absorb these significant and unacceptable rent increases. The council needs to pause these changes, carry out a proper assessment, and properly engage with tenants.
8: Weather is next.
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16: Well, as you heard in the news bulletin, the clearance is continuing in weather-wise, and I can see blue skies getting bigger and bigger. Blue skies, nothing but blue skies above our radio centre here in Killarney Road in Bray. The temperatures today 14 to 18 degrees, and tonight going down quite a good bit, 5 to 10 degrees being the temperature range this evening.
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there's a pop song for you, The Cure, and Friday I'm in Love on Solid Gold Sunday here at East Coast FM. And we got into the afternoon, of course, with Madness and their cover of the Labby Siffrey song, It Must Be Love, Love, Love. We want to say hi to best wishes to Sarah Tilly on her new baby girl, Evie, who arrived in this world on Friday. And also on 0877 711 103, it's been asked to happy birthday wishes to Simo in Slieman tomorrow, wherever Slieman is. But anyway, have a great birthday, Simo.

0: Where Does the Time Go? 42 years ago. We got that release for Frankie Goes to Hollywood here on Solid Gold Sunday. Welcome to the Pleasure Dome, indeed. Well, now, welcome to the Voice Vault every morning with Rob and Laura. Well, every weekday morning. And you can unlock some serious money. 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

0: 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On Solid Gold Sunday here at East Coast FM. Lucy in the Sky with Diamonds. And Paul Young in there too. Wherever I Lay My Hat, That's My Home. That was an old Marvin Gaye tune, but made more popular by him, I suppose, as the years went on.
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0: Well, there's been quite a clearance, I have to say, above in the sky with blue skies all around. A little bit of wispy white cloud up there too. And the sun is shining, and I hope it's shining on you wherever you are too. The temperatures today, 14 to 18 degrees. Tonight is a dry night ahead with the odd isolated shower. But the temperature is dropping to 5 to 10 degrees with winds becoming mostly light. And tomorrow it'll be another bright day, mainly dry and bright with long spells of sunshine turning hazy at times. High temperatures tomorrow of 14 to 18 degrees.
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3: Jane Austen's classic novel Sense and Sensibility is returning to cinemas with a new adaptation. Daisy Edgar Jones plays the lead role this time round, and here's a taste of what to expect.
4: It is bewitching, the idea of one's happiness depending entirely on another person. It is not always possible.
3: And he has just been gushing all week since the red carpet premiere in London during the week. Tom Cruise speaks of his new film and why people should go and watch it and why he got involved in the first place.
5: I've always wanted to work with Alejandro. I saw his first film that came out even before it was released. He's one of one. He is truly exceptional, as you see with this film, in every single way. And the character is so outrageous. I've never read, let alone seen, let alone had the privilege to be able to bring a character like this to the screen. I can't believe that it's there on screen now. It's the most original film and one of the most moving films I've ever seen. So I get to explore with this incredible cast and this character. I've never seen a character like this before, ever. I'm like, oh my gosh, I get to play this character, direct with Alejandro, and work with this cast. It's incredible.
3: And that

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0: as part of our Irish Music Month, Christopher there, and Don't Pay, and the Ferryman, indeed. Well, now, there you go, that's another hour gone, but there's one more left to go between 1 and 2 o'clock, so we'll see you after the news at 1, which is on the way.
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0: It's 1 o'clock. Good afternoon. I'm Ruth O'Connell. A planned march by members of the Orange Order in Portadown has been delayed after huge crowds of protesters blocked their route. After a day of frantic legal battles, permission was given for a parade along the largely nationalist Garvahi Road overnight. Our chief reporter James Gold is on the ground there this lunchtime.
1: A kind of standoff remains here at Drumcree with no sign of a breakthrough. Orange Order members are still inside Drumcree Church after earlier forming up outside ready to march. Discussions with police have been continuing while protesters remain on the Garvahi Road, which is still blocked. The Orange Order insists it still intends to march today, but as things stand, nobody is moving.
0: The Minister for Foreign Affairs is calling on people with positions of leadership in Northern Ireland to try to de-escalate tensions on the Garvahi Road. Minister Helen McEntee says she's engaging with the UK government on the issue.
2: We have made significant progress over the last 30 years. My primary concern is to avoid a return to the divisions of the past. That is why it is the responsibility of those in positions of leadership to act responsibly to try and de-escalate the situation. I'm very conscious of the fears and the concerns of the Garvahi Road residents. My officials have been engaging closely with them over the past week.
0: Republic of Ireland players are facing increasing pressure to pull out of the match against Israel before it goes ahead tonight. Yesterday, the footballers voted 14-8 in favour of playing the Nations League game. However, goalkeeper Gavin Bazunu has decided to pull out of the squad, saying he felt it would be wrong to participate. Aidan Fitzmaurice, sports reporter at the Irish Independent, is in Hungary for the fixture, but is still unsure if it'll go ahead.
3: Gavin Bazunu is making headlines in places that have never heard of the Nations League, and I think the other players will see the criticism that they're getting. So I have no information that it's happened, but I think it's entirely possible that some players, particularly the ones who voted not to play but still agreed to stay on, that they may have had a change of heart overnight and that they may make a last minute decision to not play, which would then force the FAI into a situation: do they go through the game with a very small squad or do they cut off the game? So expecting the game to go ahead, but I'm not 100% sure that the game is on.
0: Over 70% of people say the cost of living is the biggest issue impacting societal mental health and well-being. According to a recent survey from St. Patrick's Mental Health Services, cost of living concerns were the foremost issue across almost every age group and social demographic. This was followed by family or personal relationship concerns, personal issues and world news. Paul Gilligan, CEO at St. Patrick's Mental Health Services, says there's a sense of generalised anxiety.
4: More and more societal challenges and global issues are having an impact on our mental health. I think what's happened is that COVID has sensitised us to the fact that societal issues can have a real impact on our lives and mental health, and has really ingrained anxiety and a sense of foreboding in many of us. And this, combined with the ever-present impact of social media and news feeds, is really impacting negatively on people's sense of well-being and their mental health in general.
0: A global cybersecurity company says it's seeing some genuinely concerning developments in AI. It comes after a recent string of high-profile cyber breaches, including in Australia, where a government's website was hacked by an AI agent. Yesterday, OpenAI revealed that its agents leaked 53 images from ChatGPT users as it continues to investigate its AI agents acting improperly. Raluca Sakunu, CEO of SmartTech 24/7, says this is only the tip of the iceberg.
5: We are seeing some genuinely concerning developments. AI is certainly accelerating attacks, and one massive development this year has been agentic AI, where, you know, AI doesn't just advise hackers anymore. It can carry out tasks on its own, and I guess that's the concerning part.
0: And workers at Flahavans in Kilmacthomas and County Waterford have voted to accept a new pay deal. Trade Union Unite says the agreement follows a long-running campaign and will bring bakery operatives in line with mill workers on pay. That's your news at 4 minutes past one. And in sport, tonight's highly controversial Nations League tie between the Republic of Ireland and Israel is still officially set to go ahead. Severe doubts about the game taking place arose yesterday as Ireland's players held a team meeting, with the majority of the squad voting in favour of taking to the pitch. Goalkeeper Gavin Bazunu's withdrawn from the squad, stating that he doesn't believe that the games should be taking place. In a statement released last night, Bazunu said that he made his decision based on his personal belief that the killing of innocent people is wrong. Defender Jimmy Dunn has been listed as third choice goalkeeper for the match in Debrecen. Speaking at yesterday's press conference, FAI CEO David Carell outlined the stances the Irish players will take prior to and during this evening's game.
6: They also have the intention of wearing black armbands in recognition of all lives lost in the conflict. And also there'll be elements of the pre-match ceremony that will not be partaken in by the Republic of Ireland. And also it is the intention of the players and the association to make a significant contribution to charitable donation.
0: It's women's FAI Cup final day as Athlone Town and Shelburne go head-to-head at Talla Stadium. Last night's results mean Athlone come into today's decider as the 2026 Premier Division champions. Having become the first team to win three successive league titles, Lily Ag's team will be hoping to claim back-to-back cup triumphs against a Shell side that are featuring in their fourth final in 5 years. Kick-off is at 3:30. And Ireland continue their WXV campaign today. Scott Beaman's Charges play host to Japan at the Dexcom Stadium in Galway. A disappointing second half display against the USA led to a 40-36 defeat in Talla last weekend. The action's just got underway. And that's your news and sport at 6 minutes past one.
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8: In local news, the Road Safety Authority is rolling into town in the coming days. It's offering parents and guardians the chance to check child car seats are fitted safely. Research from the authority reveals more than half the seats they've checked around the country were incorrectly fitted. While some needed slight adjustments, almost a quarter needed major adjustments to make them safe. The free Check It Fit service is coming to Wicklow on Monday to the Murrah and Tuesday to Bray. Parents, grandparents, childminders, all are welcome. The RSA's Ron Richardson says, when it comes to minding children and transporting them safely, it's often a family affair.
9: An interesting anecdote, again, there was four cars in the line, and the first car was the parents of the child. The child was maybe 3 or 4 months old. The second car was the sister of the mother, who was going to be helping out, and she had her own car seat. Third car was the grandparents on the dad's side, and the fourth car was the grandparents on the mum's side. But it just goes to show you how exercised you were. They wanted to have, you're all going to play a role in it, and they all want to get their seats checked.
8: Wicklow County Council is bracing itself for a tense start to the week with a protest and an emergency council meeting tomorrow over controversial rent hikes. Hundreds of council tenants have been contacting their local representatives, worried about the changes. Increases vary from 50 to 200%. The new scheme is to come into effect on October the 3rd. It's the first rent review since 2019. Sinn Féin councillors Warren O'Toole and John Ward formally requested the special meeting, backed by eight of their colleagues. Independent councillor Pierre Leonard argued the likes of household debt, childcare, medical costs and transport haven't properly been factored in, and Cathaoirleac Caroline Wynne-Stanley asked for a full breakdown of the rent changes before tomorrow's meeting. Deputy Brady believes these changes cannot go ahead.
10: Many tenants are already living in completely unacceptable and difficult conditions, including overcrowding, damp and mould, and now they're being asked to absorb these significant and unacceptable rent increases. The council needs to pause these changes, carry out a proper assessment, and properly engage with tenants.
8: Weather is next.
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13: Well, those blue skies I spoke about a bit earlier on, they darkened up over the last 15 minutes. And now we're getting a little bit of blue again. So the updated weather forecast for this afternoon is sunny spells developing, as well as a few scattered showers. Highest temperatures 14 to 18 degrees and moderate to fresh westerly winds.
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Solid Gold Sunday on East Coast FM. Yeah. There you go. Part of our Irish Music Month there, The Commitments, and Try a Little Tenderness. Also, many years ago, too. And it's good to see that Andrew Strong is out and about and gigging all over the place and all over Europe with a very tight band. I saw some clips of it quite recently. 087-7711-103. That's the number to get in touch. Thanks.

0: Gotta Go Sunday. That's Power Station, made up of Robert Palmer, some members of Chic, and members of Duran Duran. Back in the 80s, they formed and did that version of the old T-Rex song, Get It On.
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0: 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Marshall Hain. And that one hit wonder, really. Dancing in the City. Little bit of Frank Ifield in there, too. I remember you. And that goes back a while. And Pretenders, don't get me wrong.
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0: Well, we're promised some sunny spells developing in the afternoon, as well as a few scattered showers about. Temperatures between 14 and 18. It'll be mainly dry tonight. Clear spells and just the odd isolated light shower. We're coming into that time of year, aren't we? Lowest temperatures tonight of 5 to 9 degrees and a dry and bright day ahead tomorrow, Monday, with temperatures of 14 to 17 degrees.
1: The Word on Weather.
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0: The amazing Stevie Wonder wrapping up Solid Gold Sunday for yet another week, and indeed for another month. Where's the time going? We'll be into October by the time we join you next Sunday for Solid Gold Sunday. Nikki Hayes is on the way for your afternoon delectation and delight. And for me, Jim O'Neill, keep that sun shining. We'll talk again soon. Bye.
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10: It's 2 o'clock. Good afternoon. I'm Ruth O'Connell. Senior Sinn Féin politicians have been criticised for joining a protest blocking an Orange Order march in Portadown. It was due to go ahead at 8 o'clock this morning along the largely nationalist Garvahy Road, but it's been delayed by huge crowds stopping it. The Drumcree Parade's not been allowed there since 1998. John Burrows is the leader of the Ulster Unionist Party.
11: I hate the fact that people are thinking that Northern Ireland is going backwards. We are at peace. We are a thriving economy now. We have so much in our favour. This is something that we need to resolve. But I will say this, it's not acceptable that Sinn Féin members are blocking the roads.
10: First Minister Michelle O'Neill is at the scene. She's paying tribute to residents of the Garvahy Road.
12: We are all so proud of these people. They have stood on the street overnight in defiance of their own rights. They have a right to live free from this, what we see all around us, this pre-traumatisation. We've spent the night speaking with intergenerational, like a granny and her daughter and her granddaughter.
10: Meanwhile, the Minister for Foreign Affairs is calling on people with positions of leadership in Northern Ireland to try to de-escalate tensions on the Garvahy Road. Minister Helen McEntee says she's engaging with the UK government on the issue.
13: We have made significant progress over the last 30 years. My primary concern is to avoid a return to the divisions of the past. That is why it is the responsibility of those in positions of leadership to act responsibly, to try and de-escalate the situation. I'm very conscious of the fears and the concerns of the Garvahy Road residents. My officials have been engaging closely with them over the past week.
10: Republic of Ireland players are facing increasing pressure to pull out of the match against Israel before it goes ahead today. Yesterday, the footballers voted 14-8 in favour of playing the Nations League game. However, goalkeeper Gavin Bazunu has decided to pull out of the squad, saying he felt it would be wrong to participate. Aidan Fitzmaurice, sports reporter at the Irish Independent, is in Hungary for the fixture.
14: Gavin Bazunu is making headlines in places that have never heard of the Nations League, and I think the other players will see the criticism that they're getting. So I have no information that it's happened, but I think it's entirely possible that some players, particularly the ones who voted not to play but still agreed to stay on, that they may have had a change of heart overnight and that they may make a last minute decision to not play, which would then force the FAI into a situation. Do they go through the game with a very small squad or do they cut off the game? So expecting the game to go ahead, but not 100% sure that the game is on.
10: Over 70% of people say the cost of living is the biggest issue impacting societal mental health and well-being. According to a recent survey from St. Patrick's Mental Health Services, cost of living concerns were the foremost issue across almost every age group and social demographic. This was followed by family or personal relationship concerns, personal issues and world news. A global cybersecurity company says it's seeing some genuinely concerning developments in AI. It comes after a recent string of high-profile cyber breaches, including in Australia, where a government's website was hacked by an AI agent. Yesterday, OpenAI revealed that its agents leaked 53 images from ChatGPT users as it continues to investigate its AI agents acting improperly. Raluca Sakunu, CEO of SmartTech 24/7, says this is only the tip of the iceberg.
15: We are seeing some genuinely concerning developments. AI is certainly accelerating attacks, and one massive development this year has been agentic AI, where, you know, AI doesn't just advise hackers anymore. It can carry out tasks on its own, and I guess that's the concerning part.
10: Workers at Flahavins in Kilmacthomas, County Waterford, have voted to accept a new pay deal. Trade Union Unite says the agreement follows a long-running campaign and will bring bakery operatives in line with mill workers on pay. Bakery packers will receive a 13% increase, while bakery processors will get 21.5%, both backdated to January. And that's your news at 4 minutes past two. In sport, tonight's highly controversial Nations League tie between the Republic of Ireland and Israel is still set to go ahead officially. Severe doubts about the game taking place arose yesterday as Ireland's players held a team meeting with the majority of the squad voting in favour of taking to the pitch. Goalkeeper Gavin Bazunu's withdrawn from the squad, while defender Jimmy Dunn has been listed as third choice goalkeeper for the match in Debrecen. In a statement released last night, Bazunu said that he made his decision based on his personal belief that the killing of innocent people is wrong. Speaking at yesterday's press conference, FAI CEO David Carell outlined the stances the Irish players will take prior to and during this evening's game.
16: They also have the intention of wearing black armbands in recognition of all lives lost in the conflict. And also there'll be elements of the pre-match ceremony that will not be partaken in by the Republic of Ireland. And also it is the intention of players and the association to make a significant contribution to a charitable donation.
10: The other fixture in the group pits Austria against Kosovo at 5 p.m. It's Women's FAI Cup final day as Athlone Town and Shelburne go head-to-head at Tallaght Stadium. Last night's results mean Athlone come into today's decider as the 2026 Premier Division champions, having become the first team to win three successive league titles. Lily Ag's side will be hoping to claim back-to-back cup triumphs against a Shell side that are featuring in their fourth final in 5 years. Kick-off is at 3:30. Ireland are continuing their WXV campaign today. Scott Beaman's Chargers are currently playing host to Japan at the Dexcom Stadium in Galway. It's Ireland 19, Japan 12 after 45 minutes. Tyson Fury says the chances of him fighting Anthony Joshua are slim, but still thinks the fight will happen as uncertainty continues to surround their blockbuster heavyweight clash scheduled for Cardiff on December 11th. Fury said on his YouTube channel, "Furosity, Joshua and his promoter Eddie Hearn are running scared." And that's your news and sport at 6 minutes past two.
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19: Cloudy with some showers today. Highs of about 15 to 19 degrees.
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Good afternoon, how are you? I'm Nikki Hayes of Dido coming up. Kaleidoscopes with Gavin James. First, though, CB40.

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Right, it's Irish Music Month here on East Coast FM. What does it mean? Well, you're probably noticing you're hearing a lot more Irish music. That's what we promised to do. We'll talk more about Irish artists. We'll interview them more. More Irish artists gig pushes as well. 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

0: East Coast FM with Ed Sheeran and Azizam. Gosh, he's had an awful week and a half, hasn't he? But some people feeling sorry for him. Other people saying shouldn't have been reading a teleprompter when he was issuing an apology. But one way or the other, I don't know. I think he'll walk out of this okay.
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0: It's going to be rain and cloud for the rest of the day. Unfortunately, highs of about 17 degrees.
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0: Jane Austen's classic novel Sense and Sensibility is returning to cinemas with a new adaptation. Daisy Edgar-Jones plays the lead role this time round, and here's a taste of what to expect.
3: It is bewitching, the idea of one's happiness depending entirely on another person. It is not always possible.
0: And he has just been gushing all week since the red carpet premiere in London during the week. Tom Cruise speaks of his new film and why people should go and watch it and why he got involved in the first place.
4: I've always wanted to work with Alejandro. I saw his first film that came out even before it was released. He's one of one. He is truly exceptional, as you see with this film, in every single way. And the character is so outrageous. I've never read, let alone seen, let alone had the privilege to be able to bring a character like this to the screen. I can't believe that it's there on screen now. It's the most original film and one of the most moving films I've ever seen. So I get to explore with this incredible cast and this character. I've never seen a character like this before, ever. I'm like, oh my gosh, I get to play this character, direct with Alejandro, and work with this cast. It's incredible.
0: And that's your Word on Entertainment.
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7: It's 3 o'clock. Good afternoon. I'm Ruth O'Connell. The DUP leader is calling the behaviour of First Minister Michelle O'Neill shameful for taking part in what he's described as unlawful protest. Senior Sinn Féin politicians have been criticised for joining a march blocking an Orange Order parade in Portadown. The Drumcree parade was due to take place along the largely nationalist Garvahy Road, but it's been delayed by huge crowds. It's been allowed for the first time since 1998. Gavin Robinson's condemning Ms O'Neill.
8: She's breaking the law. She's the head of an executive and she's prepared to willfully disregard the ruling of our courts, the determination by the statutory body charged with determining parades in Northern Ireland.
7: Meanwhile, Michelle O'Neill has been paying tribute to the residents of the Garvahy Road.
9: We are all so proud of these people. They have stood on the street overnight in defiance of their own rights. They have a right to live free from this, what we see all around us, this pre-traumatisation. We've spent the night speaking with intergenerational, like a granny and our daughter and our granddaughter.
7: The Secretary of State for Northern Ireland, Sir Chris Bryant, has this message this afternoon.
10: The protest that is going on at the moment is unlawful, and that's a matter for the police. The police have made it clear to people, and I would urge everybody to abide by the law. That's a fundamental process.
7: The Taoiseach has criticised the Parade Commission's decision to grant permission for the Orange March to go ahead on the Garvahy Road. Speaking in Clare today, Micheál Martin said we can't see a return to the divisions of the past.
11: We're particularly concerned by the decision, and the original decision by the Parades Commission is incomprehensible given the history of the situation here. Our primary concern, it remains to avoid a return to the divisions of the past, recalling the significant progress made over many years in furthering reconciliation under the Good Friday Agreement.
7: Israeli players could try and provoke the Republic of Ireland team before tonight's match, according to a sports expert. A number of the pre-match protocols have been scrapped for the Nations League game, including the customary handshakes before kick-off. The Irish players will also wear black armbands to represent the lives lost as a result of the violence in Palestine. Sports reporter at the Irish Independent, Aidan Fitzmaurice, says Israeli players may still try to shake hands.
12: I think they would, because if this was the other way around, I think that's exactly what the Irish players would do to try and provoke if they were taking a stance on something for whatever political reason, possibly something to do with the North or whatever it was back in the day. The week after Bloody Sunday, Eamon Dunphy tried to get all Irish players in England to wear black armbands and very few did. So I would think that they will do that. It's going to be very tense.
7: The AI minister says she's deeply concerned about cybersecurity hacks amid a string of high-profile breaches. OpenAI's admitted that rogue AI agents have meddled with dozens of organisations around the world, including US government departments and agencies. It comes days after it was revealed an AI model hacked a government healthcare website in Australia back in June. Artificial Intelligence Minister Niamh Smith says the delayed revelation has created serious concern. It could have also happened in other jurisdictions without knowing.
13: Obviously, I am conscious that the European Union, the European Commission have some of the stringest laws in place that will, you know, that high-risk systems are banned, that prohibited practices are banned. In relation to AI, and it would be, I suppose, a deep concern for me if there'd been any breaches from any of the tech companies and that the Irish government or myself hadn't been informed.
7: A woman in her 30s has been seriously injured in a collision in Dublin's North Inner City. It happened around 11 o'clock last night on the North Wall Quay. The woman who was hit by a vehicle was later taken to the Mater Hospital for treatment for serious injuries. And Gardaí are appealing for witnesses following an alleged assault in Wexford Town last night. The incident happened on North Main Street around 9:30. Anyone with information or footage is asked to contact Wexford Garda Station. And that's your news at 3:04.
14: And in sports, as you've already been hearing, the Republic of Ireland's controversial Nations League fixture against Israel takes place in Hungary tonight. The game goes ahead after a significant majority of the Irish squad voted to play following hours of talks yesterday. Goalkeeper Gavin Bazunu has withdrawn from the squad. He still believes it would be wrong for him to participate. Jimmy Dunn has been listed as a third goalkeeper as a result. Elsewhere today, Austria and Kosovo go head-to-head looking to maintain their winning starts over Israel and Ireland respectively. Athlone Town and Shelburne renew their rivalries in the Women's FAI Cup final this afternoon. Newly crowned league champions Athlone are chasing a second consecutive domestic double, having also lifted the cup last season. Shells are back in the decider after missing out last year and are looking to lift the trophy for the first time since 2024. Captain Pearl Slattery is relishing the chance for silverware.
15: I love cup final week. I love the buzz of it. It's something you have to enjoy. You know, they don't come around that often, even though probably us and Athlone have been in the field the last few years. But obviously we missed out last year, and it probably makes you miss it. So look, when you're in it again, that's the aim. I think it's one of those games, isn't it, when the fixtures come out, it's one you kind of mark in your calendar and you hope you're in it, because it's just such a fantastic day for everyone. You know, it's a reward for everything you've put in for the season.
14: Well, kickoff at Tallaght Stadium is in half an hour's time. Liverpool striker Alexander Isak has been sent home by Sweden and will take no further part in their international break due to injury. He played 90 minutes against Romania on Friday night in his country's 2-1 win, but his toe was stamped on and he said there was pain afterwards. And finally to rugby, where Ireland bounced back to get their first win of the WXV campaign. Scott Beaman's side have beaten Japan 31 points to 24 at Galway's Dexcom Stadium. It was Aoife Dalton, along with a brace from both Brittany Hogan and Baveen Parsons, contributing to the bonus point win. And that's your latest news and sports update. I'm Daniel Pitcher. The time is coming up to 3:06.
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0: Cloudy with showers for the afternoon, getting heavier a little later on with highs of 17 degrees.
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Kiss FM, Wicklow's favourite radio station with Panic at the Disco and High Hopes. Good afternoon. How are you? I'm Nikki Hayes and we've got Miles Smith with Niall Horan on the way after Mark Cohen. What a legend of a song. I once heard Scooter do a cover of this. If you don't know who Scooter is, lucky you, but it was quite disturbing. It's Walking in Memphis, East Coast FM.

0: Coast FM with Pharrell Williams and Happy. It's Irish Music Month on East Coast FM, so you're going to hear a lot more Irish music right across the station. 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

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A big thank you to Irish Radio for their continued support of Irish artists. 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

0: East Coast FM with another great Irish artist, Roy Seven. That is We Should Be Lovers. And I used to love Roy Seven. They're still going along, like, you know, but to have them back together again would be a right treat, wouldn't it?
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0: Cloudy with showers, rain becoming more persistent later on. Highs of 17 degrees.
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0: 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And I was saying yesterday, she unlocked the secret to living the best life. And the number one thing is just living and being your true self. If it was that easy, maybe it is. We need to just kind of dumb it down a little bit. On the way on East Coast FM, I've got Benson Boone, Tears for Fears, and Anastasia next.
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3: 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This may affect your credit report, which may limit your ability to access credit in the future. Interest rates may have possible fluctuations, which could affect the amount payable. 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

0: It's 4 o'clock. Good afternoon. I'm Ruth O'Connell. Demonstrators continue to block the Orange Order's parade at Drumcree. It's after it was given permission to march along the mainly nationalist Garvahy Road in Portadown for the first time in nearly 30 years. Here's the latest from our chief reporter, James Gould, at the scene.
1: The standoff continues here at Drumcree, but police negotiators approached protesters on the Garvahy Road as officers tried to find a way through the deadlock, but no progress was made. Orange Order members remain inside Drumcree Church and continue to insist they intend to complete their march. There's also growing potential for political fallout, with unionist and nationalist representatives taking sharply different positions on what should happen next. But here on the ground, the position remains unchanged. The road is blocked, the Orange men are still at Drumcree, and there's no sign of a breakthrough yet.
0: The head of the Democratic Unionist Party, Gavin Robinson, is accusing Northern Ireland's First Minister, Michelle O'Neill, of breaking the law.
2: She's breaking the law. She's the head of an executive and she's prepared to willfully disregard the ruling of our courts, the determination by the statutory body charged with determining parades in Northern Ireland.
0: But the Sinn Féin politicians defending her actions.
3: We've spent the night speaking with intergenerational, like a granny and her daughter and her granddaughter. We're meeting families like that who feel collectively traumatised, who feel individually traumatised. Does anybody think that this is a good idea? No right-minded person would make this decision.
0: The Taoiseachs criticised the Parade Commission's decision to grant permission for the Orange March to go ahead on the Garvahy Road. Speaking in Clare today, Micheál Martin said, "We can't see a return to the divisions of the past."
4: We're particularly concerned by the decision, and the original decision by the Parade Commission is incomprehensible given the history of the situation here. Our primary concern, it remains to avoid a return to the divisions of the past, recalling the significant progress made over many years in furthering reconciliation under the Good Friday Agreement.
0: The heads of the Catholic Church and the Church of Ireland on the island of Ireland have issued a joint statement calling for the urgent creation of a constructive, inclusive and reconciling initiative to patiently find a way through this current crisis. Archbishop Eamon Martin and Archbishop John Madhul say too much is at stake. The AI minister says she's deeply concerned about cybersecurity hacks amid a string of high-profile breaches. OpenAI's admitted that rogue AI agents have meddled with dozens of organisations around the world, including US government departments and agencies. It comes days after it was revealed an AI model hacked a government healthcare website in Australia back in June. Artificial Intelligence Minister Niamh Smith says the delayed revelation has created serious concern it could have also happened in other jurisdictions without knowing.
5: Obviously, I am conscious that the European Union, the European Commission have some of the stringest laws in place that will, you know, that high-risk systems are banned, that prohibited practices are banned in relation to AI. And it would be, I suppose, a deep concern for me if there had been any breaches from any of the tech companies and that the Irish government or myself hadn't been informed.
0: Gardaí are appealing for witnesses following an alleged assault in Wexford town last night. The incident happened on North Main Street at around 9:30. Gardaí investigations are ongoing. And a woman in her 30s has been seriously injured in a collision in Dublin's north inner city. It happened at around 11 o'clock last night on the North Wall Quay. The woman who was hit by a vehicle was taken to the Mater Hospital for treatment of serious injuries. And that's your news, approaching 4 minutes past four.
6: And in sport, the Republic of Ireland's controversial Nations League fixture against Israel takes place in Hungary tonight. It goes ahead after a majority of the squad voted to play following hours of talks yesterday. Goalkeeper Gavin Bazunu has withdrawn from the squad, saying he believes it would be wrong for him to participate, with Jimmy Dunn listed as a third goalkeeper. Irish players will wear black armbands and will not take part in some elements of the usual pre-match ceremony. Elsewhere today, Austria and Kosovo go head-to-head looking to maintain their winning start over Israel and Ireland respectively last time out. Athlone Town and Shelburne are renewing their rivalry in the Women's FAI Cup final this afternoon. Athlone are chasing a second successive domestic double. However, it's Shells who are 1-0 up in the first half thanks to Hallie Harcourt's 9th-minute goal at Tallaght Stadium. Liverpool striker Alexander Isak has been sent home early by Sweden and will take no further part in their international window because of injury. He played 90 minutes against Romania on Friday night in a 2-1 win, but his toe was stamped on and he says he felt pain afterwards. And Ireland have returned to winning ways in the WXV Global Series with a 31-24 win over Japan in Galway. Beavian Parsons scored twice at Dexcom Stadium to become Ireland's record try scorer with 24. Brittany Hogan also crossed twice, with Aoife Dalton getting Ireland's other try. Scott Beaman's side held on despite conceding 16 penalties and 4 tries to Japan. Speaking to TG Carr, Brittany Hogan says that they had to battle conditions.
7: It was a tale of two halves as well. Like, we had the wind with us the first half and we were against it the second, so we just had to try and play with it, try and play out of our own half. And you could see, like, it's hard here in the Dexcom, but it's a great crowd and it's a great place. We've got really good memories here, so we just need to come in on ourselves and have a little bit more pride of our try line. Like, we can't be too soft on our Maldives, so yeah, we know that they're very, very strong, they're very well drilled, and yeah, we just need to be better next week on that side.
6: And that's your latest news and sports update. I'm Daniel Pitcher. It's 6 minutes past 4.
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11: Showers becoming more persistent later on this evening and also highs of about 13 to 15 degrees for the evening.
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1: East Coast FM with Benson Boone. The acoustic version of that is just amazing. Almost rebirths the song all over again. Good evening. How are you? I'm Nikki Hayes with you until 6 o'clock this evening with Teddy Swims coming up. The best of Irish on Irish Music Month from Dermot Kennedy. And this lady, wasn't long since she played here in Ireland, Anastasia.

He's added another date to his run here in Ireland next year. Teddy Swims and The Door on East Coast FM. Do you know what? I'm always banging on about the fact that I want to see him live. He did another date and I still haven't bought a ticket. So I don't know, how much do I really want to see him? East Coast FM's Voice Vault, if money is an issue at the moment, some people aren't paid until the 31st of the month. Well, you could top up your bank account into your back pocket on Monday on East Coast FM's Voice Vault. So tomorrow morning, Rob and Laura will give you a chance. All you have to do is guess three voices. It's simple, right? No, not really, because I never get them. But the three voices are there for you online to listen to as many times as you want. And then you can play for the cash tomorrow morning around about 8:15 on Freshly Squeezed.

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0: Wicklow's favourite radio station, East Coast FM, with George Ezra. 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
0: The rain's starting to come in a little bit heavier now. It's going to be like that for the rest of the evening, unfortunately, with highs of about 16 degrees.
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0: Jane Austen's classic novel Sense and Sensibility is returning to cinemas with a new adaptation. Daisy Edgar-Jones plays the lead role this time round, and here's a taste of what to expect.
3: It is bewitching, the idea of one's happiness depending entirely on another person. It is not always possible.
0: And he has just been gushing all week since the red carpet premiere in London during the week. Tom Cruise speaks of his new film and why people should go and watch it and why he got involved in the first place.
4: I've always wanted to work with Alejandro. I saw his first film that came out even before it was released. He's one of one. He is truly exceptional, as you see with this film, in every single way. And the character is so outrageous. I've never read, let alone seen, let alone had the privilege to be able to bring a character like this to the screen. I can't believe that it's there on screen now. It's the most original film and one of the most moving films I've ever seen. So I get to explore with this incredible cast and this character. I've never seen a character like this before, ever. I'm like, oh my gosh, I get to play this character, direct with Alejandro, and work with this cast. It's incredible.
0: And that's your word on entertainment.
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0: 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On the way, Lionel Richie, who gave me heart failure a couple of weeks ago when he wasn't well. I was like, no, not you too, Lionel. Men at Work on the way, and the best of Irish on Irish Music Month from Keane to Crow.
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8: It's 5 o'clock. I'm Lindsay Dolan. Good evening. Demonstrators continue to block the Orange Order's march at Drumcree. It's after it was given permission to march along the mainly nationalist Garvahy Road in Portadown for the first time in nearly 30 years. Here's the latest from our chief reporter, James Gould, who's at the scene.
9: The standoff continues here at Drumcree, but police negotiators approached protesters on the Garvahy Road as officers tried to find a way through the deadlock, but no progress was made. Orange Order members remain inside Drumcree Church and continue to insist they intend to complete their march. There's also growing potential for political fallout, with unionist and nationalist representatives taking sharply different positions on what should happen next. But here on the ground, the position remains unchanged. The road is blocked, the Orange men are still at Drumcree, and there's no sign of a breakthrough yet.
8: The Taoiseach has described the Parades Commission decision to grant permission for the march to go ahead as incomprehensible. Speaking in Clare today, Micheál Martin said they're closely monitoring the situation.
10: The government has been particularly conscious over the last 48 hours of the situation on the Garvahy Road. And we are closely monitoring the situation on the ground and will remain in contact with key interlocutors, including the Garvahy Road residents.
8: Meanwhile, the Minister for Foreign Affairs says she's engaging with the UK government to try and find a resolution to tensions on the Garvahy Road. Helen McEntee said she's very concerned about the situation on the ground.
11: I am engaging with the British government and parties to try and de-escalate the situation, and I would urge people to please remain calm. I'm also in close contact with the Secretary of State for Northern Ireland, and I think we are all of the same view. The people across Northern Ireland do not want a return to the divisions of the past.
8: Meanwhile, the head of the Democratic Unionist Party, Gavin Robinson, is accusing Northern Ireland's First Minister, Michelle O'Neill, of breaking the law.
12: She's breaking the law. She's the head of an executive and she's prepared to willfully disregard the ruling of our courts, the determination by the statutory body charged with determining parades in Northern Ireland.
8: Israeli players could try and provoke the Republic of Ireland team before their match today, according to a sports expert. A number of the pre-match protocols have been scrapped for the Nations League game, including the customary handshakes before kickoff. Irish players will also wear black armbands to represent the lives lost as a result of the violence in Palestine. Sports reporter at the Irish Independent, Aidan Fitzmaurice, says Israeli players may still try to shake hands.
2: I think they would, because if this was the other way around, I think that's exactly what the Irish players would do, to try and provoke. If they were taking a stance on something for whatever political reason, possibly something to do with the North or whatever it was back in the day, the week after Bloody Sunday, Eamon Dunphy tried to get all Irish players in England to wear black armbands, and very few did. So I would think that they will do that. It's going to be very tense.
8: Over 90% of people say there's a worrying amount of anxiety in society, according to the latest annual survey from St. Patrick's Mental Health Services. About 70% point to the cost of living as the biggest issue impacting societal mental health and well-being. Paul Gilligan, CEO at St. Patrick's Mental Health Services, says there needs to be education on coping skills.
13: We need to support people to develop well-being lifestyles alongside specific coping skills around dealing with these issues, because these are tricky issues, whether that be a war in Ukraine, whether it be cost of living, whether it be global warming and environmental factors.
8: Gardaí are appealing for witnesses following an alleged assault in Wexford town last night. The incident happened on North Main Street at about 9:30. And a woman in her 30s has been seriously injured in a collision in Dublin's North Inner City. It happened at around 11 o'clock last night on the North Wall Quay. The woman, who was hit by a vehicle, was taken to the Mater Hospital for treatment of serious injuries. It's 4 minutes past five.
14: And in sports, as you've already been hearing, Republic of Ireland players will wear black armbands when their controversial Nations League fixture against Israel goes ahead in Hungary tonight. Players will also skip traditional pre-match handshakes and exchange pennants, while players have stepped back from media duties for the remainder of the international window. The measures follow a significant majority vote by the squad to play the game after lengthy discussions yesterday. Elsewhere, Austria and Kosovo go head-to-head, looking to maintain their winning starts over Israel and Ireland respectively. That's just kicked off. While Shelburne are closing in on winning a first FAI Cup since 24, they're 3-0 up on Athlone Town after nearly 70 minutes at Tallaght Stadium. Maeve Woolmer, Hallie Harcourt and Alex Kavanagh all on target for the Drumcondra side. Athlone were hoping to add cup honours after being crowned Premier Division champions last night. Liverpool striker Alexander Isak will miss the rest of Sweden's international break after suffering a toe injury. The forward picked up the problem during Friday night's 2-1 win over Romania. Isak completed the full 90 minutes but complained of pain after the game. He's now been released back to Liverpool. In rugby, Ireland have returned to winning ways in the WXV Global Series with a 31-24 victory over Japan in Galway. Bevan Parsons scored twice at Dexcom Stadium to become Ireland's record try scorer with 24. Bethany Hogan also crossed twice, with Aoife Dalton getting Ireland's other try. Scott Beaman's side held on despite conceding 16 penalties and 4 tries to Japan. Speaking to TG Cahir, Brittany Hogan says they had to battle conditions.
15: It was a tale of two halves as well. Like, we had the wind with us the first half and we were against the second, so we just had to try and play with it, try and play out of our own half. And you could see, like, it's hard here in the Dexcom, but it's a great crowd and it's a great place. We've got pretty good memories here, so we just need to come in on ourselves and have a little bit more pride of our try line. Like, we can't be too soft on our Maldives, so yeah, we know that they're very, very strong, they're very well drilled, and we just need to be better next week on that side.
14: That's your latest news and sports update. I'm Daniel Pitcher. It's 6 minutes past five.
16: Honey, I was in the pet aisle and you'll never guess what.
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0: Persistent rain for the evening tonight, with highs still quite warm of 16 degrees.
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Another amazing Irish artist on Irish Music Month, Cian DeCroix and I'll Be Waiting, who we hear all the bad stories about social media, but he attributes his success, well, getting off the platform in the first place, to TikTok. So there you go. There can be good stories as well. It's East Coast FM. I'm Nikki Hayes. How are you? Good evening. And this is Irish Music Month, so expect to hear lots more great Irish music here on East Coast FM. And you can always check out what's going on.

0: East Coast FM with Taylor Swift and Anti-Hero. I have to say, she looked like just one of the gals there the other day when she was like, that's my husband, when he was doing well at a game. The pride shining through.
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0: 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And I heard at the Ivy Gardens over the summer heat was just amazing.
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3: I'm all for colouring books, but dot-to-dot books, that's where I draw the line. 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One, two, three of you. 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
7: It's 6 o'clock. I'm Lindsay Dolan. Northern Ireland's First Minister has been accused of breaking the law by the DUP leader following her actions on a hugely significant road. Sinn Féin's Michelle O'Neill is among thousands of protesters who have blocked a largely nationalist route in Portadown. The Parades Commission has allowed the Loyalist Orange Order to march along the Garvahy Road for the first time since 1998. Northern Ireland's Chief Constable John Boucher is appealing for calm.
8: There's got to be a longer term conversation which involves politicians and the people involved in what we've seen in the last 24 hours trying to find a space that they can resolve these issues.
7: Meanwhile, the Taoiseach has described the Parades Commission decision to grant permission for the march to go ahead as incomprehensible. Speaking in Clare today, Micheál Martin said they're closely monitoring the situation.
9: The government has been particularly conscious over the last 48 hours of the situation on the Garvahy Road. And we are closely monitoring the situation on the ground and will remain in contact with key interlocutors, including the Garvahy Road residents.
7: And the Minister for Foreign Affairs said she's engaging with the UK government to try and find a solution to tensions on the Garvahy Road. Helen McEntee said she's very worried about the situation on the ground.
10: I'm engaging with the British government and parties to try and de-escalate the situation, and I would urge people to please remain calm. I'm also in close contact with the Secretary of State for Northern Ireland, and I think we are all of the same view. The people across Northern Ireland do not want a return to the divisions of the past.
7: In other news, Gavin Bazanu's decision to boycott Ireland's match against Israel could convince more players to drop out. That's according to a sports expert following the goalkeeper's decision to drop out of the squad. A vote between the Republic of Ireland players yesterday resulted in a 14-8 split in favour of playing the match tonight. Aidan Fitzmaurice, sports reporter at the Irish Independent, says online hate directed toward Ireland's footballers has only increased.
11: A lot of them are getting quite a lot of hate online in terms of, you will be an enemy of freedom, you will be remembered for this, you're a traitor, you're a scab, you're a backstabber. Particularly now it's been personalised that Gavin Bazunu has emerged as the hero. So what's interesting to see is the ones who voted no, who had concerns, and they had concerns for different reasons, what their reaction will be. It wasn't unanimous as well, I have to say. We have to also consider that Finazaz is in the squad. He is of Israeli heritage. His grandmother didn't just serve in the army, she was a general in the IDF.
7: The Minister for Artificial Intelligence says the recent spate of high-profile AI security attacks is concerning. Yesterday, OpenAI admitted rogue AI agents meddled with dozens of organisations around the world, including US government, and that bots had leaked over 50 images from ChatGPT users. It comes days after it was revealed an AI model hacked a healthcare website in Australia in June, but only alerted the government this week. AI Minister Niamh Smith says she's working to ensure no such breaches could occur here.
12: It is a very fast-moving, fast-paced development of technology transformation, if you like. And I will be introducing the second phase of the AI Act in the coming months and weeks. And I mean, I would be doing my best to ensure that we close any gaps that may be remaining, that ensure that the Irish government, and more importantly, that Irish citizens are aware when breaches like this might occur.
7: A woman in her 30s has been treated for serious injuries after being hit by a vehicle in Dublin City. The collision happened around 11 o'clock last night on the North Wall Quay. The woman was removed from the scene and taken to the Mater Hospital for treatment. And a peak audience of nearly 5 million viewers tuned in to last night's Strictly Come Dancing. It was the first live show with its new team of three presenters. Emma Willis, Josh Widdicombe and Joanna Radebe are the hosts. Northern Irish social media star John Nellis topped the leaderboard with his partner Katia Jones. It's 4 minutes past six.
13: And in sports, as you've been hearing, the Republic of Ireland will make a number of gestures when their controversial Nations League fixture against Israel goes ahead in Hungary tonight. Players will wear black armbands in recognition of lives lost in the conflict and may not take part in the usual pre-match handshakes or exchange of pennants. The squad agreed to play following a lengthy meeting and vote yesterday, despite sustained calls here for the fixture to be abandoned. Elsewhere in Ireland's league, their opponents on Thursday night, Austria, are 1-0 up against Kosovo. That game kicked off at 5 o'clock. At home, Shelburne are FAI Cup champions for the first time since 2024 after they beat Athlone Town by 3-1 at Tallaght Stadium. Maeve Woolmer, Hallie Harcourt and Alex Kavanagh are all on target for the Drumcondra side. Athlone were hoping to add cup honours to being crowned Premier Division champions last night. Liverpool striker Alexander Isak will miss the rest of Sweden's international break after suffering a toe injury. He picked up the problem during Friday night's 2-1 win over Romania. Isak completed the full 90 minutes but complained of pain following the game. In rugby, Ireland have returned to winning ways in the WXV Global Series with a 31 points to 24 victory over Japan in Galway. Bavin Parsons scored twice at Dexcom Stadium to become Ireland's record test try scorer with 24. Brittany Hogan also crossed the line twice, Aoife Dalton getting Ireland's other try. Scott Beaman's side held on despite conceding 16 penalties and 4 tries. It was Parsons' big return from injury and was delighted to now carry an Irish record.
14: Yeah, it's definitely something that's new. It's not something that I went in like playing at 16 thinking that it would ever be associated with me, but it sounds good. The main thing is just being back with the squad and getting to train and play. I love training, so being part of the group is so special to me, so yeah, it's definitely raring to go. I think, you know, more so about the game, like it was a really tight game and Japan put us to the wire, so it's more just the relief of okay, this sort of puts us in the clear now.
13: It's 6 minutes past six.
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Welcome to Totally 80s, Sunday 27th of September. This is Mike Duggan. And the recent news that Peter Byrne, the lead singer of the band Naked Eyes, passed away recently. We thought we'd pay tribute to that with that song, their biggest hit for them in 1982. It's always something there to remind me. Now, on the show this hour, some great songs, Sister Sledge. We've got some Police lined up for you too. And the Fine Young Cannibals, all on the way between now and 7 on Totally 80s. It's East Coast FM.

0: 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You're listening to Totally 80s. The Police there, Every Breath You Take. Synchronicity was the album all those years ago, wasn't it? That's just brilliant. We've got more great hits on the way for you. Stand by for Black Box. And we're back to 1983 in just a sec with Michael Sambello doing Maniac on Totally 80s.
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0: 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This is East Coast FM. It's Totally 80s. There go Black Box from 1989 with what can only be described as a mega hit. And that's Ride on Time. This is Mike Duggan. More hits on the way. Michael Jackson coming up. And we're back in a sec with Ultravox, the wonderful voice of Midgeur and the band. Dancing with Tears on My Eyes is on the way on East Coast FM.
1: It's happened again, Jackie. I only went in to replace my mascara, but I just had to try a lip stain. Okay, and I might have picked up a face cream too. Oh, and I just had to get that hair oil I saw on the socials.
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0: Coast FM, Wicklow's favourite radio station. This is Totally 80s. There go the Pointer Sisters, who had a huge amount of hits through the 80s. That's from 1982, and a song that was used in many movie soundtracks, including National Lampoon's Vacation in 83. A great song. I'm so excited. Well, I'm so excited to bring you more great hits from the 80s in the next hour. We've got the likes of Steve Winwood, Huey Lewis and the News, and Glass Tiger all on the way. Stay right there. News at 7 is coming up next on East Coast FM.
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7: It's 7 o'clock. I'm Lindsay Dolan. Northern Ireland's First Minister has been accused of breaking the law by the DUP leader following her actions on a hugely significant road. Sinn Féin's Michelle O'Neill is among thousands of protesters who've blocked a largely nationalist route in Portadown. The Parades Commission has allowed the Loyalist Orange Order to march along the Garvahy Road for the first time since 1998. Northern Ireland's Chief Constable John Boucher is appealing for calm.
8: There's got to be a longer term conversation which involves politicians and the people involved in what we've seen in the last 24 hours trying to find a space that they can resolve these issues.
7: Micheál Martin has described the Parades Commission's decision to grant permission for the parade to go ahead as incomprehensible. Speaking in Clare today, the Taoiseach said they're closely monitoring the situation.
9: The government has been particularly conscious over the last 48 hours of the situation on the Garvahy Road. And we are closely monitoring the situation on the ground and will remain in contact with key interlocutors, including the Garvahy Road residents.
7: The Minister for Foreign Affairs said she's engaging with the UK government to try and find a resolution to tensions on the Garvahy Road. Helen McEntee said she's very concerned about the situation on the ground.
10: I am engaging with the British government and parties to try and de-escalate the situation, and I would urge people to please remain calm. I'm also in close contact with the Secretary of State for Northern Ireland, and I think we are all of the same view. The people across Northern Ireland do not want a return to the divisions of the past.
7: Gavin Bazunu's decision to boycott Ireland's match against Israel could convince more players to drop out. That's according to a sports expert following the goalkeeper's decision to drop out of the squad. A vote between Republic of Ireland players yesterday resulted in a 14-8 split in favour of playing the match tonight. Aidan Fitzmaurice, sports reporter at the Irish Independent, says online hate directed toward Ireland's footballers has only increased.
11: A lot of them are getting quite a lot of hate online in terms of you will be an enemy of freedom, you will be remembered for this, you're a traitor, you're a scab, you're a backstabber. Particularly now it's been personalised that Gavin Bazunu has emerged as the hero. So what's interesting to see is the ones who voted no, who had concerns, and they had concerns for different reasons, what their reaction will be. It wasn't unanimous as well, I have to say. We have to also consider that Finnazaz is in the squad. He is of Israeli heritage. His grandmother didn't just serve in the army, she was a general in the IDF.
7: In the UK, it's understood police are investigating whether Iran is linked to a suspected bomb plot at an RAF base. Five men have been detained on suspicion of explosives and terrorism offences after three vans heading for Fairford in Gloucestershire were stopped early this morning. US bombers are located there, while the US President Donald Trump has praised the arrests as fantastic. The UK Defence Secretary Wes Streeting has reacted as well.
12: There's a live police investigation, so I'm very limited in what I'm able to say, except to pay enormous tribute to our emergency services and security services, who have once again demonstrated that they work around the clock to keep this country safe.
7: The Minister for Artificial Intelligence said the recent spate of high-profile AI security attacks is concerning. Yesterday, OpenAI admitted rogue AI agents meddled with dozens of organisations around the world, including the US government, and that bots had leaked over 50 images from ChatGPT users. It comes days after it was revealed an AI model hacked a healthcare website in Australia in June, but only alerted the government this week. Minister Neve Smith says she's working to ensure no breaches occur here.
13: It is a very fast-moving, fast-paced development of technology transformation, if you like. And I will be introducing the second phase of the AI Act in the coming months and weeks. And I mean, I would be doing my best to ensure that we close any gaps that may be remaining, that ensure that the Irish government, and more importantly, that Irish citizens are aware when breaches like this might occur.
7: It's 4 minutes past seven.
14: And in sport, there's 45 minutes to kick off in one of the most contentious fixtures ever involving an Irish sports team. After months of campaigning and yesterday's day of chaos, Ireland will kick off against Israel and Hungary. The squad agreed to play following a lengthy meeting and vote yesterday, despite sustained calls here for the fixtures to be abandoned. Elsewhere in Ireland's league, their opponents on Thursday night, Austria, have beaten Kosovo by 3-1. While Shelburne are the FAI Cup champions for the first time since 2024, they beat Athlone Town 3-1 at Tallaght Stadium. Maeve Woolmer, Hallie Harcourt and Alex Kavanagh all on target for the Drumcondra side. Well, Katie McKay played virtually all of Chelsea's 1-0 win over her old club Arsenal in the WSL's London Derby. Alicia Thompson scored the only goal at Stamford Bridge to take the Blues to within 2 points of leaders Manchester City. Elsewhere today, Liverpool beat Everton by 2-0. Manchester United were 2-1 winners over West Ham. It was 3-3 between Birmingham and Crystal Palace, while Spurs hammered Aston Villa 4-0. In rugby, Ireland have returned to winning ways in the WXV Global Series with a 31-24 victory over Japan and Galway. Beavian Parsons scored twice at Dexcom Stadium to become Ireland's record test try scorer with 24. Brittany Hogan also crossed the line twice, Aoife Dalton scoring Ireland's other try. It was Parsons' big return from injury and she was delighted to now carry an Irish record.
15: Yeah, it's definitely something that's new. It's not something that I went in like playing at 16 thinking that it would ever be associated with me, but it sounds good. The main thing is just being back with the squad and getting to train and play. I love training, so being part of the group is so special to me, so yeah, it's definitely raring to go. I think, you know, more so about the game, like it was a really tight game and Japan put us to the wire, so it's more just the relief of okay, this sort of puts us in the clear now.
14: Well, that's your news and sport at 6 minutes past 7.

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Welcome to hour two of the show. This is Totally 80s, Sunday 27th of September. This is Mike Duggan and Andrew Rochard and the boys there with a cracker called Cuddly Toy. Now on the show this hour, George Benson coming up for you. We've got Sydney Youngblood and an 80s classic too from Berlin, all on the way between now and 8 o'clock tonight. Now here they come, Orange Juice with Edwyn Collins' great voice, Rip It Up.

0: 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This is Totally 80s. Steve Winwood, many people have had a pop at that song, which you can't beat the original, can you? There it is. It's Higher Love. Now, more great songs on the way. Status Quo going up with an 80s classic, and Sydney Youngblood on the way next here on Totally 80s.
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0: East Coast FM, Wicklow's favourite radio station. Well, I hope your Sunday's going well for you. This is Totally 80s, the great George Benson. He's 83 years of age now, would you believe? But great, he's some great songs. That's from 1983. Lady Love Me One More Time. More great songs on Totally 80s on the way. We got John Parr coming up with the great St. Elmo's Fire. And we're back with some 80s rock from Whitesnake in just a second.
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2: Jane Austen's classic novel Sense and Sensibility is returning to cinemas with a new adaptation. Daisy Edgar-Jones plays the lead role this time round, and here's a taste of what to expect.
3: It is bewitching, the idea of one's happiness depending entirely on another person. It is not always possible.
2: And he has just been gushing all week since the red carpet premiere in London during the week. Tom Cruise speaks of his new film and why people should go and watch it and why he got involved in the first place.
4: I've always wanted to work with Alejandro. I saw his first film that came out even before it was released. He's one of one. He is truly exceptional, as you see with this film, in every single way. And the character is so outrageous. I've never read, let alone seen, let alone had the privilege to be able to bring a character like this to the screen. I can't believe that it's there on screen now. It's the most original film and one of the most moving films I've ever seen. So I get to explore with this incredible cast and this character. I've never seen a character like this before, ever. I'm like, oh my gosh, I get to play this character, director with Alejandro, and work with this cast. It's incredible.
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0: 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From 1985, Glenn Frey with a song he wrote specifically for Miami Vice, the TV series. And it's just great. There's You Belong to the City. Well, I hope we brought you back some memories this Sunday evening. Join me again next Sunday for more Totally 80s on East Coast FM. We're here from 6. Stay there. It's Sunday Night Sport after 8 and then after 10. Love Songs on the Coast. Track will be here to wind down your Sunday evening. Have a great Sunday, whatever you're doing, and I'll talk to you next weekend. Until then, take care.
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7: It's 8 o'clock. I'm Lindsay Dolan. The British Prime Minister said he wants to see calm on all sides in Northern Ireland. Andy Burnham's plea comes amid plans for the Orange Order Parade to pass through a predominantly nationalist area for the first time in decades. Northern Ireland's Justice Minister, Naomi Long, has been speaking to media as thousands of protesters blocked the Garvahy Road in Portadown.
8: I think, like many people right across Northern Ireland today, I have a very heavy heart, having seen what has happened over not just the last 24 hours, but over recent weeks.
7: The Taoiseach has described the Parades Commission decision to grant permission for the march to go ahead as incomprehensible. Speaking in County Clare today, Micheál Martin said they are closely monitoring the situation.
9: The government has been particularly conscious over the last 48 hours of the situation on the Garvahy Road. And we are closely monitoring the situation on the ground and will remain in contact with key interlocutors, including the Garvahy Road residents.
7: The Minister for Foreign Affairs has said she is engaging with the UK government to try and find a resolution to tensions on the Garvahy Road. Helen McEntee said she's very concerned about the situation on the ground.
10: I am engaging with the British government and parties to try and de-escalate the situation, and I would urge people to please remain calm. I'm also in close contact with the Secretary of State for Northern Ireland, and I think we are all of the same view. The people across Northern Ireland do not want a return to the divisions of the past.
7: Gavin Bazinu's decision to boycott Ireland's match against Israel tonight could convince more players to drop out. That's according to a sports expert following the goalkeeper's decision to drop out of the squad. A vote between Republic of Ireland players yesterday resulted in a 14-8 split in favour of playing the match, which started a while ago. Aidan Fitzmaurice, sports reporter at the Irish Independent, says online hate directed toward Ireland's footballers has only increased.
11: A lot of them are getting quite a lot of hate online in terms of, you will be an enemy of freedom, you will be remembered for this, you're a traitor, you're a scab, you're a backstabber. Particularly now it's been personalised that Gavin Bazunu has emerged as the hero. So what's interesting to see is the ones who voted no, who had concerns, and they had concerns for different reasons, what their reaction will be. It wasn't unanimous as well, I have to say. We have to also consider that Finazaz is in the squad. He is of Israeli heritage. His grandmother didn't just serve in the army, she was a general in the IDF.
7: Young Fine Gael have presented its pre-budget 2027 submissions to the Taoiseach and Minister for Finance, Simon Harris. They've outlined a package of measures aimed at supporting young people, strengthening Ireland's national resilience and delivering improvements in quality of life. Ella Anderson has more.
12: Members of the Young Fine Gael National Executive and the YFG Pre-Budget Policy Committee met with Simon Harris to discuss the organisation's priorities ahead of budget 2027. Among the wish list, Young Fine Gael are looking to reduce the student contribution to €1,500 with a commitment to continue reducing fees over the next four budgets, with the ultimate goal of eliminating the charge entirely. It wants to ensure free menstrual products in every public building through sustained government funding and the full delivery on Programme for Government's commitments. The submission also contains a wide range of recommendations across housing, healthcare, agriculture, cost of living support and education.
7: In the UK, it's understood police are investigating whether Iran is linked to a suspected bomb plot at an RAF base. Five men have been detained on suspicion of explosives and terrorism offences after three vans heading for Fairford in Gloucestershire were stopped early this morning. The UK Defence Secretary Wes Steering has reacted to the situation as it's happening.
13: There's a live police investigation, so I'm very limited in what I'm able to say, except to pay enormous tribute to our emergency services and security services who have once again demonstrated that they work around the clock to keep this country safe.
7: It's approaching 4 minutes past eight.
5: 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Thanks to Frankie's World of Engineering. 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
5: 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See

0: Hello, good evening. I'm Michael Sargent, and you're very welcome to East Coast FM Sunday Night Sport. Fáilte romhaibh go dtí an Tláthnóicht agus tá suile gom go bhfuinnigh Sibhlín go dtí na 10 o'clock. We're on the air until 10 o'clock, and hopefully you can stay with us until then. Lots to get through. Joined as usual by my ever-present colleagues, Eddie Leonard. Evening, Eddie.
1: I say you're happy, Michael, after yesterday. Less than the county final.
0: Can you believe it?
1: Yeah, absolutely. Telling me the no-hole, but sure, look at her there.
0: Well, as I said to you, I think before the ferry the night today, I went in to play Arthur Gerline's very first match. The guy at the gate said to me, Michael, I suppose you'll either be relegated or win the championship.
1: Well, I think Martin agreed with me. Jimmy Gray's once said, football's a funny old game.
2: Oh, yeah.
0: Well, we have to thank Ferat New for beating Tinny Healy and getting us back in.
1: Yeah, and of course, on Talker there in the final too as well, for that to beat him today. And also,
0: they haven't won it in over 30 years.
1: The last one was 1985, Don McGillicuddy was the manager.
0: Well, it's 30 years, I think.
1: Yeah, so...
0: Well, it'd be 95, Eddie, I think.
1: 95, okay, sorry, yeah.
0: Because Ferat New Botan has dominated the 80s
1: and
0: 90s,
1: right, yeah. Then we came with a few, but... I think it's great. I think it's a unique final. Two good footballing sides,
0: It's
1: going to be a good spectacle, you know. Expect a great game.
0: Well, we'll see.
1: Won't be dirty stroking it.
0: Oh, no, it'll be a very clean match because it's probably got about 10 county men playing on it, for five on each side.
1: There will be,
0: So be well matched, yeah.
1: You'll be getting the flags out in blessing the next couple of days.
0: Oh, yeah, well, 121, 123, so haven't waited for 40 years before that.
1: That's right, yeah. So, that was a great Pat Quinn's team.
0: That was the way it sometimes goes. Football's funny, isn't it?
1: Isn't it, yeah.
0: Mark Brophy, evening to you.
2: Evening, Michael.
0: Good news at the moment?
2: Good news, yes. We're 2-0 up at the moment against Israel.
0: Couple of goals,
2: yeah. Troy Parrott with the first one and Antamida with the second one.
1: All right. Well, after watching them on Thursday against Kosovo,
0: it was a poor Eddie.
2: Oh, they were atrocious.
1: I'm glad they didn't go, Michael. Yeah. My son and his friends went over to the match since they were overhand. And they got a flight from Pristina at 2:30 on Friday morning to Vienna. And the flight was on... Friday morning. The match was Thursday night.
0: Oh, this is on the way back.
1: Yeah. And they got delayed with Austrian Airlines and they missed their connection flight in... In Vienna.
0: Oh, Vienna,
1: To go to Frankfurt. So they were stuck in Frankfurt for a couple of hours and then Lufthansa, the German airline, had to pay them because they were under compensation. They then flew them to Munich yesterday afternoon at 3:00 and then they went to Munich for a 2-hour stayover. Then they flew to Copenhagen last night and then this morning they got a flight from Copenhagen to Dublin.
0: I'm glad you didn't go, Eddie.
1: And my son, he was out with Dunbar Park today with his daughter for a party, you know, and she was more energetic than he was. He was wrecked. I'm glad I didn't go, Michael.
0: No, you're glad you didn't know. And they were, Mark Brophy, were they poor?
1: Oh, they were terrible.
2: Oh, we were terrible. We could have been beaten 4-5 now.
0: Oh, yeah. Really?
1: Yeah. It was atrocious now.
0: Yeah. Yeah. I see it come across just one bereavement, Eddie. That was the chairman of the Mayo County Board. He died after illness and he was from Briefy and was chairman since 2021.
1: Of the Chase Club.
0: Yeah, and chairman since 2021. Oh. So, yeah. A busy night tonight as usual with Donal Gannon coming on shortly. Bray Wonders, of course. Great win for them. Ian Neary is back with the Wicklow League. Pitch and putter, of course. Athletics, Camogie. Jerry Russell, Stephen Clark, Dave Murray. And, of course, you've some ladies' fixtures, I'd say, is it?
1: Well, Michael, I'd have to say...
0: It was Camogie this week, wasn't it?
1: Camogie semi-final this week, but we had our under-14 finals today, you know?
0: Yeah.
1: And we had a match this morning. I'll go into it later on, but we had a match this afternoon. We actually pulled the matches back 90 minutes and 2 hours this morning because of the weather.
0: Oh, yes, it was bad early
1: and
0: on.
1: We actually saved the matches. We would have lost a lot of matches if we had to pull the plug earlier on. Rat New played Anna Corda in St. Pat's J Club this morning, this afternoon in the under-14B final. And there was Radu won it by a point with a late minute goal to win it, you know. But some lad jumped over the fence and he said to me, "This is better than Mayo." He says, "You know, it was absolutely the crowd in Wicklow today between Anacora and Radu was unbelievable."
0: Well, that's good, isn't it?
1: It was fantastic, and what an advertisement for under 14 football. There was a girl playing for Radu. I can't think of her surname, but her name, number 3, Bailey was her name, and she gave an exhibition of full back play. She could play with the county team.
0: And tell me, is it next weekend fixtures then?
1: Yeah, next weekend we have our county finals and Dominic's going to come on and give us a rundown on all the finals.
0: So you're
1: going
0: to line that up?
1: Yeah.
0: Okay,
1: that's
0: fine. Yeah. Mark Brophy, you better kick us off, so.
2: Yeah, firstly, the UEFA Nations League, it finished Gibraltar 0, Andorra 0, that was in Group 1. In Group 2, Lithuania 1, Azerbaijan 1, Serbia 1, the Netherlands 2, Germany, Greece is still nil all.
1: 3-0, by the way.
0: 3-0?
1: Yeah.
2: 3-0 for Ireland, yes. Yeah. third goal, yeah.
0: This is going good, yeah. Go ahead, sorry, Marco.
2: Group 3, Austria 3, Kosovo 1, and as I say, Israel 0, Ireland 3.
1: We're playing.
2: Jack Moylan with a third goal for
1: we're
2: Ireland.
1: We're playing Austria on Thursday night.
0: Are you going?
1: In Lansdowne.
0: Oh yeah. Right, a couple more. Wales are playing Denmark.
2: Denmark 2, Wales 0. That was. Norway are playing Portugal. I didn't hear any score from that yet.
0: Okay.
2: In the Women's Super League, it finished Manchester United 2, West Ham 1, Birmingham 3, Crystal Palace 3, Liverpool 2, Everton 0, Spurs 4, Aston Villa 0, and Chelsea 1, Arsenal 0. In Ireland, in the Club Orange Women's FAI Cup, Shelburne produced a brilliantly efficient performance to shatter Athlone Town's dream of doing the double-double. Shelburne winning that 3-1. Athlone were crowned league champions after Galway United were beaten by Wexford, but they were picked apart by their old rivals at Talla Stadium. Shells were outstanding in the opening period, plundering 3 goals through the eye-catching Halle Harcourt, Alex Kavanagh and Maeve Walmer.
1: Now, Mark, before you go forward, I want to ask a question to a listener here tonight, and Michael as well, and you might know Mark as well. I was looking the other night at the Athlone Town crest, Athlone AFC, yeah. Right? And they have, on the crest, they have, it looks like two stars, and it looks like something, but they have also the Jews Rimmey trophy, the World Cup trophy in it.
2: Yeah.
1: And I asked a few people, why do Athlone have the Jews Rimmey trophy in their crest? That's the old World Cup.
2: I
1: asked about 10 people and no one has actually known the answer. If anyone was out there involved in the League of Ireland, maybe Huey Nolan there from Newtown, he's a good soccer man. Why do Athlone have the Jews Rimmey trophy in their crest?
0: Yeah, yeah, they were well beaten today, Mark. It was 3-1, was it?
2: 3-1, yeah.
0: That's over the holders, weren't they?
2: Yeah. Athlone, the holders.
1: Because they play AC Milan, or was it Inter Milan one time in St. Mel's Park years ago?
0: This is Davies Football League.
1: But this is like Athlone Town. Alfa Nucle and these boys.
0: Yeah. Go ahead, Mark, what else have you?
2: There was no way back for Athlone. Hannah Wicks, fine strike, just a little too late. They did have their chances and will curse poor finishing and the excellence of goalkeeper Maya Sanchez when they reflect on this decider. Also news there of the in moving on to tennis, actually.
0: Yeah, well, before you do that, I might just mention, because we're rushing out when Eddie and myself are doing them, but just in Kilkenny today, the senior hurling results were Thomastown 225, Clara 119, Craig Ballycallan 17, Bennettsbridge 117, O'Loughlin Gales 119, Tullerone 220. That was a good game. It was actually on TG4. Ballyhale Shamrocks 120, Glenmore 18 points. The Meath senior football semi-finals are next weekend. On Saturday, Ratoat play Dunmead, Ashbourne and Summerhill play Wolf Tones. In Wexford, in the senior hurling, St. Martin's 219, Ferns St. Aidan's 19 points, Chamaliers 220, Fay Harriers 121, Rathangan St. Anne's 13 points, Redneur 220, and Islegate, Navena beat Islegate pretty well. And next week you have the football semi-finals down in Wexford. Castletown play St. Martin's and Chamaliers play Killinearan. Senior hurling final was on, and that was on TG4 last night. St. Mullins 118, Mount Leinster Rangers 316. They've really shared this between them, because Mount Leinster Rangers first won it in 2006, but they won it in 2020, 2021, 2023 and 2025, whereas St. Mullins won it in 2019 and 2022, but this time it was Mount Leinster Rangers got the result. And then next Saturday, the semi-finals in football in Carlow, Rathvilly play Palatine, and on Sunday, Aroge play O'Loughlin. Over in Kildare, it was hurling today. Confey 15 points, Aroge, Carrickhyle 17, and Naas, who are absolutely way out in front in Kildare, beat Clane by a cricket score. Kildare football next weekend, the quarterfinals. It's a tie. The holders play Maynooth, Selbridge play Raheens, Naas play Johnstown Bridge, and a real Newbridge derby. Sarsfield play Moorfield. In the intermediate, Milltown play Rattangan, and Grange Nolven play Suncroft. And in the junior football championship, Ballymore play St. Kevin's, and Kill play Cap. Usually we don't get a chance to mention all of those. Yeah. Jerry Russell will have all the Midlands ones. And in Dublin, of course, next weekend, sorry, Eddie, Coolab will play Ballyboden and Thomas Davis will play Castleknock. Yeah. So they're all coming to semi-final stage.
1: And believe it, John Keenan's first Leinster final was Mount Leinster Rangers against Ullart the Balla back in 2014 or 15.
0: Gosh, yeah.
1: And by the way, my own daughter, she's playing in the Dublin Junior A Championship. They got to the final for Vincent's against St. Olaf's next Saturday.
0: In football,
1: yeah.
0: Well done. Mark Brophy again.
2: Yes, moving on to tennis, and Czech Republic brushed aside Ukraine to win their 12th Billie Jean King Cup title in Shenzhen, China today, with Karolina Muchova and Wimbledon champion Linda Noskova delivering an unassailable 2-0 lead in the final. Wimbledon runner-up Muchova swept past Ahalina Kalina 6-2, 6-3 in the opening singles rubber before Noskova toppled world number 7 Alina Svitolina 6-3, 7-6 to seal the title. The Czechs are the second most successful nation in the history of the premier international women's team competition behind the United States, who hold a record 18 titles. Ukraine were seeking their first Billie Jean Cup crown there. Noskova was tested more sternly by Svitolina, but the 21-year-old produced another composed display, striking 10 aces and holding firm in a 10-second set to complete the title-clinching victory in 1 hour and 33 minutes there.
0: Well done. Next.
2: Next is boxing, and a date has been set
0: at last
2: for Tyson Fury and Anthony Joshua's highly anticipated heavyweight clash. The bout, one of the biggest in British boxing history, will take place at Cardiff's Principality Stadium on December the 11th. The details were announced by Turki Alasgay, chairman of the General Entertainment Authority and president of the Saudi Boxing Federation, with the tagline, "Years in the making, one night to settle it."
0: What's it all?
2: Alex's The Ring will collaborate with promoter Dana White, with the fight streamed globally on Netflix at no additional cost there.
0: Well done. Okay, we take a Suspiog. We'll be back with Donald Gannon on rugby and more from our profi after these. Suspiog.
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3: Welcome back to East Coast FM, Sunday Night Sport. Straight away to Greystones, our regular chat as a 8:15, 8:20 with Donal Gannon down in Greystones on all things rugby, starting first with, of course, his own Greystones, who were away to Ballymena. A tough enough start, and it proved to be, didn't it, Donal?
4: It did indeed, Michael. It was two tries each, which is 40 in all, but unfortunately we gave away a few soft penalties, four in all, and they had a good kicker with the wind, and we ended up Ballymena 26, Greystones 14. We had given five players their start in the AIL. We picked up a few injuries, but yes, it's a long trot up to an hour past Belfast, Michael.
3: And
4: came a little bit short, really.
3: How did you see the other results in the division? Galway Corinthians 28, Wanderers 26, Cashel 32, Bohemians 17, Shannon 21, Queens 32, Dungannon 17, Galwegians 5. What did you make of them?
4: Well, I think Queens had a good win in Shannon. That was an early kickoff.
3: Yeah.
4: And they will be strong, Michael. It'll be the university side. They can be fairly good. Corinthians looked good as well, who are playing next week. But Wanderers got two late tries to sort of pick up a bonus point for finishing less than 7 points and a bonus point for four tries. So it's going to be tough. It's going
3: it
4: to be
3: is,
4: tight,
3: yeah,
4: Michael,
3: yeah,
4: the whole way through. And we need trips
3: and
4: to
3: your, and your friends whatever. And your friends Cashel are there still.
4: Yes, indeed. And there's no easy games in it, Michael.
3: No, I'm just talking through them. Like, they're all tough, yeah, aren't they?
4: They're all tough. And we are playing Corinthians at home next week.
3: Yeah.
4: And, you know, a lot will depend on how the squads can hold up, Michael. You know,
3: yeah,
4: whether they get injuries or not. So, look, it was a reasonable performance, particularly in the second half, by a youngish team. But, you know, we probably... Also, one of the tries that were scored against was kind of an intercept, and they're things that break your heart.
3: They always break your heart, don't they?
4: Well, they do, because once a person goes for the intercept, they're either a hero or they're zero. If they get it, they can sort of gallop the length of the pitch and score. But,
3: yeah, well, it was a pity you didn't get anything out of the game.
4: Yeah, we were pressing towards the end, Michael. If we'd got another... try or whatever, it would have got a point out of it. And look, everything is going to be tight.
3: Well, of course, you weren't the only losers. All the provinces lost.
4: Yeah, which is not a good result.
3: No.
4: For the Irish teams, including three of them losing at home. Like,
3: yeah,
4: Connacht got sort of blown away on Friday evening by the Stormers.
3: Yeah.
4: Ulster were asleep for 60 minutes, Michael.
3: And woke up too late.
4: Woke up and nearly pulled it off and lost 29-34 to Edinburgh. Munster, I'll come back to Leinster now in a second.
3: Yeah.
4: Munster looked to be kind of in control in that match, but again, they ran out of puff in the second half.
3: But Munster are in disarray a bit, aren't they? Like, they just don't,
4: a little bit, they've sort of lost a lot of experience there.
3: Yeah.
4: Like, Glasgow are a good team, but losing at home and losing in Thomond is not on the Munster script.
3: No.
4: Their squad is a little bit light, and they do seem to struggle.
3: And now they're heading off to South Africa.
4: Yeah.
3: They're at home to the Bulls.
4: They're home to the Bulls, Michael.
3: Yeah.
4: Generally, you only go to South Africa to play two matches.
3: Yeah, so they're home to the Bulls, you're right, yeah.
4: Leinster didn't have a bad outing against the Lions. Pretty warm down in Johannesburg and at altitude. And, you know, they got a try at the end to get two bonus points out of it. Fintan Gunn, the young scrum half, he doesn't been around for a while, had a pretty good game. Casper Gabriel, who's a bit of a wonder kid, an Austrian, Michael, playing for Leinster.
3: I saw that, yeah. And where are people like Pendergast now that he's in?
4: Yeah. Well, they. I think they probably won't be available this weekend. They get so many weeks off.
3: Oh, is that it? Yeah.
4: During the summer internationals, we had Prendergast, Gibson Park, Joe McCarthy,
3: all them,
4: Hagford, and all those guys to come in. But they've got a match at home. They're in South Africa next week, and then I think they play Cardiff or somebody in the opening of the Leia Stadium. Now, of course, the RDS, and then I think they play Munster, and then they're playing La Rochelle away in the European Cup. So the treadmill starts fairly quickly and builds up

0: At next weekend, I think Collis are away to Benetton in Italy on Friday night, and then Sharks are Leinster. That's on Saturday at 5:30, and then I think the two Irish teams unfortunately play at a quarter to eight.
1: They do both play. Yeah, Munster home to the Bulls, and Ulster away to Glasgow.
0: Yeah, and we're playing Corinthians at 2:30 that day.
1: Yeah.
0: The Irish women got back with a victory today, tight enough against Japan, 31-24. That was played in Galway, but it was a good victory. And there was an amazing match, Michael, which I have recorded and haven't watched yet. South Africa went to play Australia. This, I think, is South Africa's fifth international already.
1: Amazing, isn't it?
0: Played in Perth. Australia were kind of out of sight, 42-17 or something like that.
1: 42-17, you're correct. Yeah, 15 minutes to go.
0: Yeah, they got four yellow cards.
1: How could you get four yellow cards? You're waiting to watch that, yeah.
0: Yeah, I think one was a penalty try, so they probably gave one of the props a yellow card. And then, so they finished the game, I think, with 11 men.
1: Oh, they did, yeah, with 11.
0: And South Africa rattled in three quick tries, but came up short 42-38. Now, South Africa played probably, I won't say it was their second team, but it wasn't certainly their first
1: team. Oh, no, I think it was a reduced team. I think I read somewhere he made some like 10 changes.
0: Yes.
1: No, 13 changes, in fact.
0: Yeah, they have the players to accommodate, Michael.
1: Yeah.
0: And the other thing is, from Razzy Erasmus' perspective, you know, it's no harm they lose the odd match or two, because it does tend to keep the feet on the ground.
1: Yeah, I was listening today to someone trying to predict what were the top four in rugby at the moment, and he went South Africa, New Zealand and France, and he couldn't come up with the fourth.
0: Yeah, well, I think that's probably fair enough. France are the strong team. You never write off England, Michael. They always seem to come good for a World Cup, which will actually be starting in about this time next year. I think the first match is the first couple of days.
1: And where is it next year?
0: It is in Australia, Michael.
1: Oh, God, you'll hardly make it there.
0: Well, the problem with Australia, of course, is the distance involved. I think Ireland play one match in Sydney, and they're in Perth, and then they're in Brisbane. Now, a lot of the good matches at the end will be in Sydney, but unlike the last time in France or wherever it was, which is a relatively easy country to get around, like you're talking about 4 or 5 hours of flights between one side of Australia to the other. But anyway, look, we'll wait and see happens.
1: No, but definitely the travelling around Australia is expensive, like Sydney too, because I'm there usually once a year for a while, but Sydney, Brisbane, they're all expensive,
0: They're all expensive, and it'll be more expensive when you bring whatever it is, a couple of 100,000 visitors, it's a shoulder season, October into November, but even still, Michael.
1: Mm. So Galway Corinthians.
0: Yes. It'll be, Corinthians, we've had some ding-dong battles with them, Michael. They're a team that generally are in or around the top four.
1: Yeah.
0: We've beaten them in a couple of semi-finals for playoffs and stuff like that. So they're a tough team, Michael, and we'll have to wait and see how a couple of our injuries clear up and how we're fixed. We should have a reasonable chance at home, but, need a good start, Michael.
1: Well, hopefully you get a good crowd there. It's half past two, and it's an attractive fixture. But as you say, you had to give five debutants, and that probably makes it a little bit difficult as well, doesn't it?
0: Yeah, well, that can happen with teams just bringing younger guys in and you pick up a few injuries. So we'll talk to you next week, Michael. That's only if Greystones win.
1: Fingers crossed. Thanks. Have a good week, Donal.
0: Good. Thanks, Michael.
1: Thank you very much. Right. We're going from Greystones down the road to have a word with Luke. Yes, because Bray Wanderers, I saw the result the other night, and I said, really, they're really on a roll at the moment. Evening to you, Luke.
2: Evening, Michael.
1: Yeah, gosh. Alec here in the studio was at. He said, well-deserved win.
2: Oh, well, definitely. Yeah, it's 3 wins in a row now. So hitting form at the right time of the season. A little bit lit there.
1: But didn't you beat them well in Bray anyway?
2: We've had a good few results against UCD this year.
1: Yeah.
2: The teams match up, but it seemed to suit Bray this year. They were a much better team now on Friday night.
1: Yeah, so 3-1. What was the story of the game then? Did the goals come early, or what stage did they come, Luke?
2: Scored after half an hour, the first goal was Dan McCormick, who came after a bit of work from Tyreek Sammy down the left hand side. So that was Bray's best point of attack. Dean O'Shea and Tyreek Sammy gave UCD back four. A bit of a difficult time down that end, and got a good few crosses into the box. Andrew Mustadi had a couple of chances as well. But yeah, scored after half an hour, and again, much deserved lead going into half time. And then they scored their two goals within 3 minutes of each other in the second half. Started the second half again, like a house on fire, and good cross again down the left hand side to Richard Ferzai. Dean O'Shea was the provider this time. So Richard Ferzai scored 2-2 as well. And then Ben McCormack to a provider for Tariq Sammy to fire in from the left hand side. It's the bottom right hand corner. Three very good goals, Michael. And they did concede one. Sam Norval scored for UCD in the end. UCD did improve for the final half an hour, but Ray looked to keep them at arm's length now, and they were comfortable enough in a 3-1 victory.
1: Yeah, and how is the goalkeeping position working out for Bray now? That's, remember, your first choice man was injured some weeks back.
2: Yeah, so, yeah, Jimmy Corcoran was present again, but Irene Hogan, he kept 2 clean sheets in the last 3 games, and he'd be disappointed probably not to keep another one in this game. He made a couple of good saves in the first half. The bit of UCD pressure that they had, a couple of set pieces, one after the other, and he dealt with the cross as well and made a few good stops. He's very comfortable at his feet as well. Anyone who's got the chance to see Bray this year. Rean is very comfortable with the ball at his feet, and Bray do knock the ball around a bit back four.
1: Yeah, Alec was saying you were well supported as well on Friday night.
2: It's a great support. UCD is always it's one of the easier away trips. It's the shortest away trip of the year. Yeah. But it's great, and especially that left hand portion of the stand. We've had a couple of good results there now, and there's a good crowd. Young and old support. So it was great.
1: You better run through your side, and I'll be listening to your pronunciations of some of your players. Go ahead.
2: Noreen Hogan was in goal.
1: Yeah, that's easy.
2: Three former UCD in the back four: Jamie Ryan, Jamie Duggan, Declan O'Saggy, and then Dean O'Shea was the captain and left back.
1: Right.
2: Then the midfield was Richard Ferzai, John Billy Sese, and Ben McCormack. And then either side of them, Ajibol Alouwai and Tyreek Sammy were the two wingers, and up front was Andrew Mustali. So. And that's becoming a bit of a settled team now. There's a couple. Kyle Tucker was injured, as was Alan Kazenga. Yeah. He came off the bench. Ife Uchara returned from a bit of an injury as well. So Bray getting everybody back. Obviously, Jimmy Corcoran is the one who is probably long gone for the rest of the season. But Alan Kazenga's back fit now, as is Ife Uchara. So it's the right time of the year to be getting the lads back to full fitness.
1: Cause so you actually brought on a few players during the game, did you?
2: Alan Kazenga came on. Called Ethan Cheese, so I was riding with Ethan Cheese's performance last week when I was amateur. The old player came through all the way through the ranks. We were just really going over, so started with Brad under 13, having played with St. Joseph and Ty Noggin, so he's burst onto the scene most definitely. So he came on to the pitch as well. Because Engo's probably the big one, just because any full chair as well, because they're coming back from a couple of games out with injury and suspensions and things, so it's good to see them back.
1: Well done. League table then, looking good at the moment, isn't it?
2: Yeah, they're 8 points clear of sixth place now with 3 games to go, so not quite mathematically secure the playoffs, but you can pick them more or less with teams playing against each other. It's hard to see 4 teams catching us now, and you could solidify second place next weekend if results go our way.
1: Yeah, well, Cove, you're playing Cove, and Cork City next week. Oh yeah, you're playing Finn Harps, are playing Kerry.
2: Yeah.
1: Kerry have to go to Finn Harps, that's not easy for them. UCD have to go to Treaty. And who else is in the running? Well, Longford and Athlone are just Wexford are. Oh yeah, so Athlone and Wexford are down a bit. Yeah, so it's hard to see who the challengers are. Probably Cove and Kerry. Probably
2: Cove, Kerry, and at Longford Town beat Cork City last night, Michael, in their home game. So Longford Town are probably. We've got Kerry FC been a form team. Longford Town are probably the form team now.
1: Yeah.
2: After Bray Wanderers, obviously Bray's having a couple of wins in a row as well. So Longford and Cork, or Longford and Bray, are two of the stronger teams in the division at the moment. So, I think the way it sits, Longford are fourth now. So if it stayed that way, they'd be playing UCD and we'd be playing Cove. But there's a lot of footballs we played in the last year.
1: What way does it work? Second place fifth, is it?
2: The second place fifth in a two-legged semi-final.
1: Yeah, and three plays four.
2: We played four, exactly, yeah. And then the winners play a one-legged final.
1: Yeah.
2: For the right to play ninth in the Premier Division then. So there's three ties.
1: I'm sure Bray have been over this course before.
2: We have. The last 2 years we've won the first two and then have been beaten by Premier Division opposition, so we've been over this course before, as you said.
1: But all in all, it's going well so far, and I guess we should wish you well again, Ballyboden, next week as well.
2: Exactly, yeah. The Hurlers had a good win yesterday, but this is the repeat of last year's semi-final, so a lot of people in Coolah have been said football style things have been waiting for this one.
1: Yeah, were they knockout yesterday in the hurling, or just still league part?
2: Knockout games as well, yeah. They were quarterfinals, they were seeded, so there was no real shock the way the four teams who were expected to get through got through.
1: So Coolah got through, and the Fianna?
2: Yeah, they're playing Coolah playing the Fianna now. So Coolah played Whitehall, Colin Hill yesterday.
1: Yeah. And Coolah played the Fianna now, yeah.
2: And the Fianna and Kilmacud Cullcrokes play Lucan Fairfield in the World Championship. So.
1: Yeah.
2: And then next weekend is the football, Castle Knocker playing Thomas Davis. And Saturday was a great chance for one of those clubs to get to the final.
1: Yes, extraordinary. You wouldn't have predicted either of them being there.
2: No, absolutely not. And they've come through the hard way as well. Thomas Davis beat Ballymun and Castle Knocker beat Kilmacud. So they won't be. Nobody wants to face them.
1: No. Well done. So lots to talk about next week again. And of course, Bray playing Cove. It's in the Carlisle grounds.
2: Yeah, the next two Fridays, Bray are at home, the last two regular season home games.
1: Yeah.
2: Cove this Friday and Wexford the following Friday. Anyone wants to get a trip down, have a look at the
1: Down there, people, if you can, to Carlisle grounds on Friday night. To be a cracker. Playing Cove at home and Bray in the driving seat. Thanks a million, Luke.
2: Thanks, Michael. Talk to you next week.
1: Talk to you next week. Right. Well, a quick word, Mark Brophy, then we take a Susbjerg.
3: Lisa O'Rourke has won a gold medal in the women's 80 kilogram category at the European Elite Boxing Championships in Bulgaria.
1: Well, that was incredible. The two sisters.
3: Yeah.
1: Yeah, wonderful.
3: The Roscommon fighter defeated Anastasia Demirchian of Russia, coming out on top by split decision of 4-1. It was scored 29-28, 30-27, 30-27, 28-29. And 30-26.
1: Yeah.
3: Also, her sister, as you said, Aoife O'Rourke, won a gold medal in the women's 75 kilogram category at the European Elite Boxing Championships in Bulgaria. The Castlereagh boxer got the unanimous 5-0 verdict against Turkey's Buzra Izildar to successfully defend her crown and follow her sister Lisa, who also won gold in the 80 kilogram division.
1: You didn't pick up anything on Dana Moorhouse because Dana was beaten, unfortunately.
3: Dana lost in
1: the last
3: in the quarterfinals.
1: Yeah, that's a 50 kilo to her Spanish opponent who had beaten her before. So commiserations to Dana on that. Ireland came out though fifth in the table of medals.
3: Yeah.
1: Right. Back to Mark in a few minutes. Susbjerg Ella.
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1: Hi, we're on East Coast FM, Sunday Night Sport, and I'm pleased to say that the third of our regular contributors is back tonight. Stephen Clark was back with Wicklow Rugby last week, so was Donal with Greystones. Ian Neary is back with Wicklow League. Hello, Ian, and welcome back.
14: How are you, Michael? Thanks for having us back.
1: Yes, and you are getting ready to start, or have you started?
14: Well, we had the Tommy Heffernan Shield final that was on today. So that's basically the winners of the Wicklow Cup and the Premier Division, a bit like the way they do it in England. So this is the ninth edition of it was on yesterday. So that's the curtain raiser for the season. So yeah, we're back now, back in action.
1: And tell us, how did it go?
14: Yeah, it was a walk in the park for that new. They won 5-2 comfortably, yeah. In fairness, Anthony's had a man sent off early in the first half. He was last man back.
1: That didn't happen.
14: He had to go. So yeah, that kind of set the tone for the day, and then look, it was the one man advantage for that new. But in fairness, they have a young lad playing for them, Bill Morehouse, and he's actually sensational. He scored 4 goals yesterday, and he got the winner in the Wicklow Cup final, and he also scored in the Charlie Bishop Cup final. So he's electric, and he's a very young player as well. So he's a bright future ahead of him, and that's he's one of many. There's a few other good footballers in that new, so they kind of they've raised the bar early. So look, I think they're one to watch for this season anyway.
1: Yeah, well, someone like Bray will be after these young fellows. They love picking up these good footballers. Yeah.
14: Hopefully, yeah. And in fairness, like St. Anthony's been no push over there. Very good team, very experienced, very skillful as well. So, look, that was a big shock for me. I thought it was going to be a tighter game, but look, the sending off has turned the corner.
1: So, Wicklow League then, what's happening?
14: Yeah, so we're looking at 3 divisions with 10 teams in it. And then we just have to sort out the youth as well. So tomorrow we have a committee meeting and we'll discuss everything there. That's just in the, between ourselves. Yeah. So all the clubs are in now at the minute. So yeah, it's looking good, Michael. We're getting to the start of the season, which is great.
1: And when do you hope to have a kick-off?
14: Hopefully next week.
1: You'll hope to kick it off next week. Well done.
14: Yeah. We definitely have one fixture anyway next week. So we've done a pre-season tournament called the Tommy Devlin.
1: Yeah.
14: We missed a weekend because the Leinster Junior Cup games were on.
1: Right.
14: So next weekend, Arklow Celtic will play Wicklow Rovers. So we had 2 groups of 4 and those 2 teams topped it. So Wicklow Rovers beat Ashford today. So they topped the group. And then it's them 2, as I say, Wicklow Rovers and Arklow Celtic. So we'll just draw up where that game will be on next weekend and then that'll be played. But hopefully you have a couple of league games anyway next week.
1: All right, you'll be back with us next week. You're up and running now again.
14: Yes, we are indeed, Michael. Yeah, I'll be up next week. Bring me next week. That's not a problem at all.
1: Whatever fixtures I have will be up on the website.
14: Yeah, it will indeed. Yeah,
1: great stuff. And they'll probably go up after tomorrow night, will they, Ian?
14: Yeah, hopefully. Look, as I said, we'll discuss everything tomorrow and see where we're at, and then we'll let the clubs know. So it's been great. We've had a good feedback anyway, an awful lot of B teams coming in.
1: Great.
14: Peters have come back, and then there's just a few. Wicklow Rovers have brought back a strong panel now. So look, it's looking good. I think the Premier Division will be very exciting.
1: Excellent. So 3 divisions, 10 teams in each at the moment. Well done.
14: Yeah, that's brilliant, Michael.
1: Good, good to have you back, Ian.
14: Yeah, good to be back. Thanks very much, Michael. I appreciate you having us on as always.
1: Good. Catch you next week, Ian. Have a good week.
14: You too. Take care.
1: Thank you. Mark Brophy.
3: Yes, Michael. Moving on to golf. And Matt Fitzpatrick claimed Open de France glory with a final round of 70 to win by 3 shots at Le Golf National. The 32-year-old Englishman put himself in pole position yesterday by matching Seve Ballesteros' 1985 record for the lowest 54-hole score at Continental's Europe's oldest tournament, reaching 19 under ahead of today's final round. With a 5-shot advantage over home favourite Tom Velian, a solid 4 front 9 put were number four Fitzpatrick within touching distance of a first DP World Tour title of the season and an 11th overall, despite a flurry of birdies from Eugenio Lopez Chicara. Any chance of a dramatic finale disappeared with a birdie at the 13th for Fitzpatrick, and even though another on 15th was followed by a bogey to close, the 2022 US Open champion was able to toast a special victory in Paris. Spain's Angel Hidalgo ended up as Fitzpatrick's nearest challenger after carding 67 to finish on 17 under, with Valiant one of the four players tied for third on 15 under alongside Lopez Chicara. This was Fitzpatrick's fourth tournament victory of 2026, having triumphed on the PGA Tour at the Valspar Championship, RBC Heritage and Zurich Classic of New Orleans.
1: Well done, you're going well, Mark. What's next?
3: Yeah, the next is still golf. It's this year's KPMG Women's Irish Open champion, Cassandra Alexander, has won the Ladies Italian Open by a three-shot margin, while Sarah Byrne was the only Irish player in action today, finishing in a tie for 23rd.
1: All right.
3: A month after clinching a wire-to-wire victory at the K Club, South African Alexander had shared the lead after Friday's opening night at Golf Club Milano, and after a 68 yesterday remained tied at the summit with Sweden's Moa Falka and Germany's Alexandra Forsterling going into the final round. A 3-under par 69 today included an eagle on 9 to wipe out a double bogey and bogey on 2 and 5 respectively, and that was enough for her to finish on 12 under par and hold off Anna Morgan and Sophia Hausman, who finished 3 adrift after posting a 69 and 64 respectively.
1: Well done. Take a break, Mark. I'm going now to pitch and putt and John Manning. Evening, John.
13: Very good evening to you, Michael.
1: Yes, Thursday I was in Newbridge and spotted all the activity at Royston, where you had, as you said last week, you have 36 schools in 7 counties, so there was lots of action around Royston on Thursday.
13: There certainly was, Michael, and in the end it's the Kildare colleges that were largely smiling. Newbridge College, fantastic performances by Tyg Murphy and Neil Conway. They both shot 5 under par 49s. Oscar Slattery shot a 55. That was a total of 9 under par at 153, and that was a good enough for a 2-stroke win over Patricians Secondary School from Kildare, who shot 155. Donica Lally was 4 under for Patrician. Harry Tiernan 3 under on 51, and Connor Crudden was level par on 54. In third place, it was very close, but the verdict went on the tiebreaker to Colossia Vera from Mullingar. Daniel McCabe shot 48 for them, Emmett Devine 51 and Oren Devine 59. They got third spot on the back nine tiebreaker from St. Kieran's Kilkenny. But there was consolation for St. Kieran's, because fourth place gets them into the All-Ireland Schools final that's coming up this week. Patrician Secondary's third team were next on 162. They're also through, as are St. Mary's Diocesan from Drogheda. And Patrician Secondary's first team got 7th place on 167, and another Colossia Vera Mullingar team got through on 170. Individually, it was very close between Harry Concannon from St. Kieran's and Daniel McCabe from Colossia Vera, both shooting 48, Harry getting that verdict on the back nine tiebreaker. Then this weekend, Michael, we had the Mead Scramble that was on at Ratfoy, Laytown, Stackallen and Trim. The overall 72-hole net winners there were a Royal Mead team of Vivian Lennon, Angela Egan and Sean Darcy. They shot 133 for the four rounds. The gross went to a two-club combination, Stephen Lynch and Richie Walsh. They're both from Ratfoy. They teamed up with Paul O'Rourke, the left-hander from Dunshaughlin, for a gross total of 161. Very impressive shooting there. There were net prizes then at each of the four courses. At Laytown, it was a Bellewstown team of Mick Bow, Brendan Walker and Nigel McQuail. They got there with 31. It was 31 as well to win at Stackallen for a home pairing of Dermot Wogan, Sarah Wogan and Tom Elliott. Over in Trim, another Bellewstown trio got there with 32. Colin Hanley, Richie Brennan and Brendan Dias. And at Ratfoy, John Donnelly, Maureen Donnelly and David Kiernan. were round in 32. They're from Lochool. They got the verdict at Rathfoy. So well done to everybody there.
1: Really busy and still going next week, John?
13: Still going next week. Looking forward to the schools final, the All-Ireland final. Those eight from Leinster, Michael, are going forward with eight schools from Munster. And they'll all be playing at Lakeside in Templemore, County Tipperary next Thursday. That's going to be a great day. There are some Irish pairs going out to Galicia in Spain to play in the pairs. Not sure if they'll be in contention. If they are, we'll bring it to you. Breda Brophy, of course, is masterminding her pet tournament, the Shortgrass Classic Scramble. That's on next weekend as well. Athy, Royston, Poolapook and St. Bridget's. Breda's good, but I don't think she'll have all the cards counted by this time next week, so we probably won't have those results. But we will have some results from the Grip Dublin Scramble, which was on this weekend.
1: Yes, and I remember you telling us that the Grip was in Luachanóid County, Baldonnell, and we're missing one.
13: Glenville,
1: yeah. And the Shortgrass Classic, that's on Sunday.
13: That's on Saturday and Sunday. They play four courses.
1: All right.
13: They do two on Saturday and two on Sunday. Then the teams rotate around the four courses. Not a big event until there.
1: Masterminded
13: by Breda.
1: Is the four at Garvin? Is that Garvin one of them?
13: At Garvin,
1: yeah.
13: Yes. Royston, Poolapooka and St. Bridget's. Poolapooka coming in for McDonough this year. Sometimes it's in McDonough, but I think they're going to take it round. Each course will have its turn to take a year off from it now, I think, is the plan.
1: Yeah, and St. Bridget's is... Where is St. Bridget's? Just remind
13: St. Bridget's is in Kilcullen.
1: All right. Okay. Well done. It's well named, the Shortgrass Classic. Well done.
13: Indeed it is. And
1: all right.
13: Very popular. They're coming from all quarters around the country to play.
1: All right. Have a good week and catch you next week.
13: You too, Michael.
1: Best luck with the schools all Ireland. That's in Lakeside in Tip on Thursday. Well done. Thanks, John.
13: Michael. See you next week. Bye bye.
1: Bye bye. Right, we're moving straight on to it. Legs and Bill Porter. Evening, Bill.
15: Good evening, Michael.
1: Yes, you had lots on this week.
15: Yeah,
1: Knockanana, Tinnehealy, and the seafront. So the Eco Trail.
15: Yeah,
1: so
15: you
1: have a good bit.
15: Yeah.
1: If I interrupt you at the usual, don't mind. We'll come back to you. Yeah. But fire ahead anyway.
15: Yeah, well, listen, I went up to Knockanana on Friday night, and we started at 7:10. So, listen, it was won by John Murphy. He's only 12 years of age. He won the 5K. Paddy Quigley was second, and PJ Doyle was third. Daniel Byrne won the ladies' race. Katrina Doyle, she was second, and Geraldine Byrne was third. So, well done to everybody that turned up to Knockanana 5K. The money goes to Nace Hospital. So Timna Finogue was on yesterday morning at 11 o'clock. That was won by Gerald Farrell. And Niall Shields from Wexford, he was second. And Nathan Fingan, he was third. Laura Horn won the women's race. Sarah Diamond runs for Kilcool. She was actually, we talked about her again, she was second. And Jackie Carty from Kilmore down in Wexford, she was third. There was nearly 80 runners in that. So well done to everyone who supported that. Timna Finogue, that was in Coolboy. And I was at the Eco Trail, which was on the seafront.
1: You must have been up at 6 o'clock in the morning for that one.
15: I was actually at the 80K started at 7:30. I didn't have to be there at 7:30, but I was there at 8:10 because the 46K started at 9.
1: Yeah.
15: The 30K started at 10. The 20K started at 11. And the 10K started at 12. But listen, believe it or not, what about this? Last year they had 1,500. This year they had 2,300. That's 800 more athletes than Mulligan.
1: Some people must be listening to you on a Sunday night, Bill.
15: Yeah, you know, but it was sold out. It's the biggest trail race in Ireland now at the moment.
1: Yeah.
15: And I was talking to the lads, one of the guys who owned Glenn, me and him are doing my microphone, and he had all the statistics.
1: Yeah.
15: And he was telling me there were 60 different nationalities at it. There was an awful lot of Spanish and an awful lot of French. One of the Italian guys, he won the 80K. You know, people in New Zealand, South Africa, you know, France, Germany, yeah. Lithuania, the other country. Absolutely fantastic. But listen, in the... We start out with because the 80K was first, and that was won by Lucas Mansell. He was an Italian. He ran 7 hours and 28 minutes for 80K, and he was very, very fresh when he came in. He was really good. Brendan Joyce was a half an hour behind him, and then Philip Flattery, he was just 2 minutes behind him. In the women's race, Laura Driscoll is actually married to Johnny Conway, Laura is probably one of the top ultra runners in Ireland. She ran 8 hours and 11 minutes. That's the second fastest time ever on the course. As I said, Lucas, he ran the second fastest time as well. Niamh Fitzpatrick, she was second. She was always going to. She's a big ultra runner as well. She ran 9 hours, 36 minutes. And Julie McDuff, she ran 9:51. In the 40K was won by Daniel Slimes, 3:55. William Belt, he ran 4:07. Christopher Lambie, he was third. Mairead MacDonald, she won the 46K. Great time, 4:36. Aoife Manuel was ran 4:58. And Aoife O'Sullivan, 5:14. On to 30K, Rene Kashyap, he's a Spanish guy, 2:36. Jake Wesson, he ran 2:44. Andy Doyle ran 2:46. Lisa Bourne, who won the 40K 2 years ago, she came along and won the 30K in a great time of 3:08. She actually runs for Kilcool and she actually lives in Gorey. Carl Wilson, she was second, 3:21. And Laura Jackson was third in 3:23. In the 19K, Zach Hannon, he was fifth in Europe a few years ago in the Wally Gallery. He ran away with the 19K. He ran 1:36. Callum Costigan, he was 1:44. And Lucas Latton, he was 1:47. Aisling Cregan. Aisling is a very interesting runner. She only lives in Dunleary. Got talking to her last year because she won the 80K. And she decided to go back down to the 90K this year because she just hadn't done the training. So Aisling, she ran a great time of 1:53. Amy Boland was second, 2:08, and Rebecca Constein was 2:11. In the 10K, Niall Henson ran 47 minutes, Sam Wiltake ran 48 minutes, and Jacob McCormick ran 48 minutes as well. Amy McComb ran 52 minutes for 10K, Katie Bourne ran 54 minutes for second, and Emma Madden was third in 1 hour and 1 minute. But what a day it was, you know. That really was a super day, very well organised. The weather was very kind, because last year when we were doing it, Michael, it was very, very wet, and if it hadn't been wet yesterday, it would have made the times were faster this year. The times were a lot faster this year than they were last year, but conditions were very, very heavy.
1: Where do you go now next week, Bill?
15: We actually go, just before we go next week, well done to Brendan Donoghue from Kilcool AC. He ran the Berlin Marathon today in 2:37, and that was a PB for him. So well done to Brendan Donoghue in Wally. We go to Rosebery House next week.
1: So where?
15: First, Novice Cross Country and the Even Ages. That's in Rosebery House. So
1: Novice Cross. Oh, that's over in West Wicklow.
15: Yeah, West Wicklow. And then the following week we go to Aberdeen. Yeah, we've been busy few weeks now. We have the Wicklow Novice and Even Ages next week. The following week is Avondale, is the intermediate and on Even Ages, and then we go to the Autumn League, and then we go to Leinster Cross Country. So pretty busy the next 4 weeks, you know.
1: And what day is the Novice Cross Country and Even Ages?
15: Yeah, it's on next Sunday. Yeah,
1: this will be a first at Rosebery, surely.
15: I'm just trying to see now. Last year we had in Rosebery House.
1: All right, Scott, good.
15: Yeah, well, yeah, now this is the second.
1: So that'll
15: year,
1: probably start around 10 o'clock in the morning or so.
15: Yeah, 10 o'clock in the morning, and yeah, it'll be a busy day. First of the, then the kids start under 8, under 10, under 12, under 14, up to under 18, and also junior cross country as well, you know, so.
1: Bill, terrific.
15: I missed one results there. Just well done to Emma O'Brien in the Rat Farm in 5K. Emma is from the Wicklow Triathlon Club and ran for Ireland and run as well. She was third in the Rat Farm in 5K, 16:42. I think that's close to a PB. Sarah Diamond, who ran Friday night, she also ran today. She was seventh and she ran 17:08. I think that's a PB for her. Eleanor Puth. Eleanor's only 20 years of age. She ran 18:26. James Puth, her brother, he ran 15:09. Could be close to a PB. And Michael Knight, he was second in the over 70s in a great time at 22:45.
1: Bill, you're a star. Have a good week.
15: Yeah, okay, and we're looking forward to speaking to you next week.
1: Yeah, best of luck in Rosborough over in Blessington in West Wicklow. Thanks, Bill.
15: Okay, thanks, Michael. Steve.
1: Right, Suspiro Geller.
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0: Hi, welcome back to East Coast FM. We're moving on. No news tonight. We've so much to get through. We said, we'll keep the show going because we've Camogie, we have Jerry Russell, we have Stephen Trafford Rugby, we have Dave Murray down in Aucrem, and of course, Eddie has lots of ladies football. But first, Leanne Lifley is not available tonight, but a very good stand-in is Kieran Goff. Evening, Kieran.
1: Evening, Michael.
0: Yes, thanks for joining us. And really, it's a case of telling us where we are now on the Camogie. So, over to you.
1: The adult championships. So,
0: yep.
1: We had 6 semi-finals over the weekend.
0: Oh, well done.
1: Seven semi-finals over the weekend. And then we lost one game this morning, which was actually the senior relegation playoff with the Orange Morning. We had to...
0: The weather was too bad.
1: Yeah. Under rules for that one. So, all of the semi-finals went ahead.
0: Excellent. So, where are you starting?
1: So I suppose the Junior A, there was 3 matches on each day in the 3 separate championships. So the Junior A championship yesterday, Knockanana and Annacurra were the opening match in Pierce Park, and Annacurra came out in a 1-point win, 3-3-1-8, after a very tight game, right down to the wire that one. And there was a certain other Lifey, Sarah was home from Australia and made an appearance for the Annacurra team and was definitely a big factor in the result.
0: Well done.
1: So Annacurra proceeded.
0: They'll hopefully be able to hold on to her now for the...
1: I think she might be heading back to Australia, but that's another day's work.
0: That was one of them.
1: Annacurra got through to the Junior A final, and then today we had Kiltegan and Avoca in the first match today, and Kiltegan came out on top in that one, 3-13-2-6, to go ahead to meet Annacurra in the Junior A final.
0: All right, so that's you're ready now for that one. That's one ready.
1: Sure.
0: Yeah.
1: The intermediate then again a 1-pointer yesterday in Arklow Rocks. Just lost out to Dunard Glen 1-9-2-7 in a thrilling match.
0: Gosh, that was tight, wasn't it? Yeah.
1: Yeah, we were the Camogie across the weekend was unbelievable. Really, it was some really really good games. And then today, Aucrem wound up the weekend there this evening with a 15-7 win over Errol in the other intermediate championship semi-final.
0: Oh, so they meet each other.
1: Dunard Glen and Aucrem will meet now in the intermediate final. Yeah.
0: Excellent. Yeah. And then the creme de la creme, the senior.
1: Senior. So yesterday we had Knockanana and Bray Emmetts, and It was always going to be a tall order for Bray against the various best established and well-playing Knockanana team. Knockanana came out on top in that one, scoring a 5-14-1-2.
0: Oh, yeah, the one easy, yeah.
1: Yeah.
0: So the game that was postponed then must have been the Kiltegan and Curry game, was it?
1: No, it was actually Carnew and Lineely. That's the relegation playoff. Now, the other semi-final in the senior went ahead this afternoon. It was a cracker of a game again in Pierce Park. It was Kiltegan against Annacurra.
0: Right.
1: And Annacurra came out on top 3-9-1-8. Charlotte Doyle with a couple of late goals there really set the game apart at the end. It was a very tight game as well.
0: A great result for Annacurra. Yeah.
1: Unbelievable result. Yeah. Can you consider they only came up 2 years ago?
0: Yeah.
1: Out of intermediate and had gone up and down the previous 2 years. So they've come a long way, but they've been coming hard with very good underage teams the last number of years. So it will set up hopefully a really good final between themselves and Knockanana, which obviously Knockanana are the kingpins.
0: Right.
1: So,
0: You
1: know, everybody else is trying to catch them. So I think this Annacurra team will certainly give them a rattle anyway.
0: Yeah, now you'll be able to tell us then next week details of, because they'll be in 2 weeks' time, will they?
1: They will. They're on the 10th and 11th weekend. They'll be fixed tomorrow night. The Junior B final will also be on that weekend. And St. Pat's overcame Kilcool on Friday night. And they'll meet Arklow, who had beaten Errol in the Junior B semi-final the previous week. So we have our four, the 8 finalists for the 4 games now. So
0: excellent. And do you tend to play them all in the one day at the one venue, or what way have you it in mind, Kieran?
1: Probably, generally they're spread across the Saturday and Sunday. This year, because we're clashing with the men's football this year, none of them will be in Echelon Park. They will be in Pierce's Park in Arklow on the Saturday and the Sunday. Yeah. So the final makeup is not made up yet, but we have some dual teams in finals, so we'll have to figure it out.
0: Yeah, because my old club, Blessing, will probably be in Ockram.
1: They will indeed. Good win yesterday, yes.
0: It was unexpected against Pats and unexpected again yesterday, but that's the way football goes at times. Yep. So next week you'll have be able to tell us the venues for the...
1: The venues will definitely be Pierce Park, Arklow. It's just a matter of which games are played on which day now, and finalising out the times that they're playing at.
0: Yeah, so to recap then, I think if I got it right, in the senior, Anacora will play Knockanana, that's right. In the junior A, in the intermediate, Ockram will play Donard Glen.
1: They will.
0: And in the junior A, it's Avoca against...
1: Kilteagan. Anacora.
0: Kilteagan against Anacora, you're right, yeah. Kilteagan against Anacora. Yeah.
1: And then in the junior B, St. Pat's or Wicklow against Arklow Rocks.
0: Yeah. Yeah. Well done. Well, look forward to chatting to yourself or Leon next week to then set up the fixtures for the following week. Yep. No problem. Kieran, thanks a million for standing in. That's very, very good of you, as it's always good to give the Camogie people all the a bit of PR as well, if we can. Yep.
1: Thanks, Michael.
0: Thanks, Kieran. Good night to you. Mark Brophy.
2: Alexander Zverev beat Leonard Tien on the final day of the Labour Cup to lead Team Europe to their sixth title. US Open champion Zverev recovered from a disappointing defeat by Team World's Alex de Minaur on day two and eased to a 7-6-6-3 victory over Tien at London's O2 Arena. After Carlos Alcaraz's heroics kept Europe in contention after that loss on day two, Flavio Cavoli and Jakub Mensik beat de Minaur and Taylor Fritz in the doubles to extend their lead before Zverev's triumph. Both wins took Europe's tally to the required 13 needed to win, which meant that Alcaraz was not required to play again. The US team was making his world team debut and held his nerve in the first set to force a tiebreak, but number two, Zverev, took control in the second and closed out the victory in 1 hour and 49 minutes. Zverev has been part of all six of Team Europe's Labour Cup wins and has the most singles wins at the event, with eight there.
0: Right, take a break again, Mark, because I'm going to Jerry Russell. Evening, Jerry.
3: Reverend Michael.
0: Yes, and how are things in the Midlands?
3: Things are good. The heavy rain disappeared around 10 this morning. Everything went well.
0: Well, I gave out details earlier of Kildare, Carlow, Wexford, Kilkenny, Meath and Dublin. So 1, 2, 3, 4, 5. I've done 6 of the counties, so I'd say you were about 4 of them.
3: I have the Lee, Shoffley, Westmead and Longford.
0: Well done. Away you go.
3: Yeah, the down to semi-finals. The semi-finals were all played today. So yesterday evening, the Downs, the county champions in Westmead, had a big win over Moat, 5-17-2-13. They're into the final. And St. Lomans, the team that was dominant in Westmead there for the last number of years, they're back in a county final again. They beat last year's finalists, Kinnegad, that were favourites, to possibly make it to the final under performance through the year. But Downs, with the county players like the two McCartans and John Heslin, powered the victory 220-113. So that's the final in 2 weeks' time. And in Leash, you have Courtwood back in the final again, beating last year, looking to win the first county title. They beat St. Joseph's. That went extra time today, and they take on Port Harlington, the champions that have been around for a few years there. That'll be in 2 weeks' time in Leash. Tullamore had an easy win against Roode, and Forbann had an easy win against Shamrock. So it's Tullamore looking like playing in their, looking to have four in a row. Forbann have been beaten in the last three by Tullamore, so they'll be again in the final. So Forbann will be hoping maybe to overturn them on this occasion, but it'll be hard. Tullamore are the farm team. And of course, in Longford, one of the semi finals ended in a draw, and I didn't see where there was extra time or anything. That was Dunleash and Dermot, 2-7 to 1-10. So Kilo Emmets are in that final. They beat Avilara by 121 to 12 points.
0: Well done. So that's Westmead and...
3: Westmead, Leash, Offaly.
0: Yeah.
3: And Longford, I didn't see whether that's going to be a replay in Longford for one of the semi-finals. I didn't see where extra time was played around. Finished level, 2-7 to 1-10, but maybe the scoreline wasn't up.
0: So in football then, in Westmead, it's the Downs versus...
3: St. Lomans.
0: St. Lomans, that's in Westmead. In Leash, then, it's
3: Crehyard versus Port Harlington.
0: So that'll be Crehyard. Crehyard been there before, Jerry?
3: Last year, played in their first final last year, they were beaten.
0: They're
3: back in it again, and they went extra time to beat St. Joseph's, and St. Joseph's are the big names in football in Leash over the years.
0: Yeah, well done.
3: Crehyard beat them, so it might be their year, but they'll be up again a very, very good Port Harlington side.
0: Port Harlington have been around, haven't they?
3: You have Tullamore in versus Forbann going for four in a row. Forbann beaten in the last three, looking to win. Forbann last won it in 2019.
0: Yeah. And they're the regulars, aren't they?
3: They're all the regulars. No really new teams in it. And of course, you have the Offaly Hurling semi final next week, when you have Kilcormac, Killahy play St. Rhinas. Killahy, Kilcormac are the champions. You have Ballinamere playing Belmount in the other semi final. So that's the two semi finals in Leash. The Westmead one semi final is next week. And it's the champions Castletown Gagan play Raharney, and in Leash you have two semi-finals. Rose Alice play Comrades, and you have Rathdowney, you have the Harp playing Duck Ballacolla.
0: The ones that you'd be hoping, Crehyard hopefully will
3: nice to see them win a county title. We had a small club in County Leash and near the Offaly border, Kilcabin, a great club. They were intermediate and junior for years, but the one intermediate title and have stepped up to the senior ranks for next year. A small little country club with only a handful of players. Terrific result for them lads down there.
0: We've covered the results in 10 counties. Not bad.
3: Very good, Michael.
0: And of course, you saw here in Wicklow, my own club, Blessington, beat Bottinglass.
3: You have a new county final there.
0: Yes, a new county final. Blessington have won it in 21 and 23. Toker haven't won it in 30 years, so they'll be trying very hard to win it. They haven't won it since, I think it was 95.
3: Yeah, well, that's great. You know, it's great for the game, and it's lovely to see the underdogs come up and win.
0: Yeah, well, it was going to be a big day for either Toker or Arthur Gerdlines, because the Gerdlines would have been looking for a first title as well. So, lot to play for in 2 weeks' time in Wicklow as well.
3: Yeah, 2 weeks time.
0: And of course, down in Kildare, they have their quarterfinals next weekend. And the big one there, Sarsfields against Moorfield. The Newbridge duo will be fighting it out. And of course, in hurling, it looks like Naas are way ahead of the rest in the hurling, isn't it?
3: Yeah, they are away. In the last few years, they're way ahead at the minute now.
0: So, did you watch St Mullins and Mount Leinster Rangers last night? St Mullins 118.
3: Yeah, the Mount Leinster Rangers certainly is still a good team.
0: 3-16 to 118, they won, yeah. So, down in Kilkenny, Thomastown got through, so did Bennett's Bridge, so did Tullerone. That game was on TV today, and so did Ballyhale. So, some of the regulars there as well, Jerry.
3: Some of the big names are still there, the Ballyhales and the Tullerones. Hard to beat them.
0: Yeah. We'll catch you next week with news of the hurling.
3: Certainly will, Michael.
0: Thanks a million, Jerry.
3: Bye-bye.
0: Good night to you. That was Jerry Russell down in the Midlands. Mark Brophy again.
2: Yes, George Russell re-entered the World Championship conversation by holding off Max Verstappen to win yesterday's nail-biting Azerbaijan Grand Prix by just 1/10 of a second, as title rival Kimi Antonelli finished fifth. Russell all but raised the white flag after the last round in Madrid, when Antonelli claimed his eighth victory of the year to extend his title advantage to 81 points. But the British driver has been in inspired form on the streets of Baku, charging to pole position before navigating his way through two safety car patrols and Verstappen's late advances to take his third win of the campaign and his first since the Austrian Grand Prix 90 days ago. Russell trims Antonelli's title lead to 66 points, with 208 still to play for across the scheduled remaining 8 rounds. It was damage limitation for Antonelli after his qualifying crash left him 16th on the grid. Antonelli was in the points by the 16th lap, and a safety car deployed on the 31st lap after Alex Albon crashed out fortuitously propelled him onto the back of the leading drivers. Antonelli briefly dropped behind Lando Norris to 9th after the first restart, but moved up 2 places when Franco Colapinto wiped out both Alpine teammate Pierre Gasly and Norris with a brutal move. Yeah. Antonelli made light work of Lewis Hamilton to take 5th with 9 laps left. Isaac Hadjar completed a double Red Bull podium as he finished 3rd, a place ahead of Charles Leclerc, with Hamilton settling for 6th.
0: So what is it now? It's Antonelli
2: Antonelli is leading the way. He is on 302 points,
0: yeah,
2: 66 Russell. Ahead of Russell,
0: right,
2: second,
0: yeah,
2: on 236. Hamilton third on 199.
0: Oh, well, there, the rest of them are. And then the
2: Mercedes running away with the constructors. They're 538. Yeah. Ferrari are 378.
0: I wonder where they are next week. Russell's still in with a shout, maybe, but Antonelli, like, he started on 16th and still got up to what, 5th?
2: 5th, yeah.
0: Yeah.
2: Before
0: you go, I think we're going to take a sus bioke and then I'll be back to you.
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5: Now you're on East Coast FM, Sunday Night Sport. We're going, next call is to Ockram. And Dave Murray was there today. I was there yesterday, but let's hear from Dave first on his matches. Evening, Dave.
6: Good evening, Michael.
5: Yes, and you had a cracker in the semi-final today. Yesterday it was 2 points in it. I think it was only one today, was it?
6: Yeah, so a couple of very tight matches today. So in the senior in the senior semi-final, on Tokar and Arto Geraldine's Ballymoney, it was 2-3 to 8 points, only a point net at half time in favour of AGB. And it finished on Tokar 1-16, AGB 3-9. So a very, very tight game all the way through. And in fact, deep into injury time, could have went either way.
5: Yeah, and it was Tokar, I think, that got the winning scores.
6: They did, yes, yeah, yeah. So, Tokar, and they have, of course, a very experienced panel there. John Paul Nolan finished the day with 1 goal and 8 points. Connor Fee, 3 points. Oisin Cullen, 2 points. Enna Nolan, Kieran Murphy, and Dara Fee all with a point each. While Arthur Geraldine's, Sean Hurley, Dara Fitzgerald and Tiernan Gann all got goals, and Paddy Kavanagh with 4 points, Sean Hurley 3, Chris O'Brien 1, and Brian Hurley 1.
5: Yeah.
6: So
5: and both sides were probably unlucky not to get a couple of more goals themselves, were they?
6: They were, yeah. You could absolutely say that. And, there were times in the match that you thought Arthur were going to start running away with it. You thought then Tokar come back, that they were going to, you know, but it just kind of swung from end to end. It was a highly entertaining game. Now, I actually enjoyed it.
5: Yeah, it was great for the neutral, really, I suppose, wasn't it?
6: Yes, absolutely. And, of course, then with yourselves, Pleasanton, with the win over Bolton Glass yesterday by a 2-point margin, that's sets up a Blessington and on Tokar final.
5: Yeah, and that game yesterday, just to mention to our listeners, Blessington led 1-4 to no score after 12 minutes, and it was after 15 minutes it was 1-4 to 2 points, but 2 pointers from Tommy Keogh and Mark Jackson got two, Tommy Keogh got two, and Jack Kerwin got two. 4 2-pointers put Bolton Glass in front at half time, 10 points to 1-6. Anthony McLaughlin got a 2-pointer for Blessington to make it 1-10 to 1-8, but then Bolton Glass went 1-13 to 1-8 in front 7 minutes into that second half, and they looked like they were going pretty well against the wind, but suddenly Blessington scored the remaining 9 points in the remaining 20 minutes, and Bolton Glass only scored 2 points, and Blessington went on to win it, and Jack Hardy getting a 2-pointer, Anthony McLaughlin getting 2 2-pointers, and Denny Silk getting the point at the very end. Andrew McLaughlin scored 7 points, Kevin Quinn got 3, Patrick O'Connor 1-1, Austin Brennan a point, Jordan McGarr a point, Craig McGuire a

0: point. Jack Hardy, a two-pointer, and Danny Silk, a point. So 117 to 115 in that one. And the first one there yesterday ended in a good win in the end for Dunlavin, although Avondale, in fairness, pulled up to them. And Avondale, it was 218 to 39 in the end, having been 16 to 011 at half-time. It was close at in the first half, even though Avondale had played against the wind. They stayed in it, and there was only 2 points. But Dunlavin were the more landed the more scores in the second half and the more chances. They scored 2-7 in that second half. In fairness to Avondale, they gave it everything, and they could have had one or two more goals. They scored 2 in the second half and ended up 218 to 39. Dunlavin play Lara, and I think Lara are a surprise packet, are they, Dave?
1: Yeah, no, once again, this match could have gone either way, but one would have thought that the whip hand was with Chilaila Coolbuy in the 23rd minute of the first half, when Lara were reduced to 14 men, and they had been playing with
0: on a black card.
1: No, it was a straight red.
0: Oh, good Lord, yeah. Right.
1: Yeah, and so they were down a man, yeah. And they were playing with the wind, but there was only a point or so in it at the time.
0: Yeah.
1: They actually finished the half the better, finished 1-8 to 4 points at yeah. half time.
0: And who got the red card for Lara?
1: I actually don't know.
0: No, don't worry. No, I was just wondering who it was.
1: I don't have it recorded here.
0: Yeah, no, don't worry. That's fine. And anyway, the second half then.
1: So the second half, Shalala Coolbuy turned around with the wind and up a man, and you would have thought like that.
0: Yep.
1: They were going to dominate the half. They started off really well, and they were knocking over points, and they chipped away at the lead. They got it level. They went ahead. They were leveled again. You know, it was kind of to and fro. But coming near the end of the match, it was actually Lara that went up the field, and kind of against all odds, they were able to take the lead again. Shalala Coolbuy, unfortunately for them, they lost their goalkeeper to a straight red card.
0: Oh,
1: gosh,
0: it's all happening.
1: And the subsequent free was put over the bar by Lara. So it was 1-8 to 4 points at half time for Lara. Finished 2-12 to 1-12. So
0: Oof.
1: There was one score in it at
0: yeah.
1: the end. For Shalala Coolbuy, Conor Byrne a goal and 3 points. Eddie Cullen 6 points. Wayne Kinsler 2 points. Brendan Bean 1 point. For Lara, Colin Brennan and Gavin Cullen a goal each. David Miley 4 points. Mark Miley 3 points. Stephen Conway a point. Andrew Barcarto 2 points, and Mark Cullen 2 points, and then Stephen Conway a point. That sees Lara into the final, and
0: they'll play Dunlavin
1: on next Saturday at 4:30 in Aucrum, in the county grounds in Aucrum.
0: What's that is?
1: Sorry?
0: The which final did you say?
1: The intermediate football final.
0: Oh, it's going up. Oh, it's going ahead next Saturday. All right.
1: Well, that's on the fixtures now, so
0: yeah.
1: Unless there's something I don't know about.
0: Yeah. And then the senior is the following year. Sunday.
1: The seniors the following week. Yeah.
0: No, I don't think. I think it'll be 2 weeks. I wish I just check with Eddie. Eddie might have heard what happened.
1: Yeah.
0: What's the fixture, Eddie?
2: That was a mistake. Next week, the girls' finals are Rockham,
0: right.
2: And that intermediate final is the following Saturday.
0: That's fine. All right.
1: Oh,
0: thanks,
1: yeah,
0: Eddie.
1: That would make more sense before the football final.
0: Yeah. Thank you very much.
1: Yes, indeed. Yeah. Thank you for clarifying that.
0: Yeah.
1: So next. We did have some other matches. The senior relegation match between Hollywood and Carnew finished.
0: Yes.
1: Carnew 4 goals and 8 points, Hollywood 6 points.
0: I was surprised that Hollywood only scored 6 points. I saw them playing Kilteagle and Blessington, and I thought they played very well that day, and then in a draw.
1: Now that leaves Kilteagle have to play Carnew Emmett.
0: Yes, but
1: Carnew win that match, they're completely safe. If Kilteagle lose by less than 15 points, they're safe, and Hollywood go down.
0: Yeah, so if Kilteagle win, Kilteagle and Carnew are safe.
1: Yes, yeah.
0: That's fine, yeah. Well done.
1: So Every way it looks at the moment, Hollywood are in the mire at the minute. You know, Carnew Emmets and Kilteagan, there's no saying what will happen.
0: Well done. And so the Junior A football semi-final, but Ballinacore 2-19, Kilmechanic 2-9, Kilcool 1-18, Ratnew 3-9, Junior D
1: That's
0: football.
1: Winder.
0: Yeah, Ballymanus 1-8, Ballymount 2-10. And let's see, the Junior C football semi-final was Kilbride 10 points, Carnew 2-10. A Junior C football semi-final, Donard at Glen 12 points, Kilteagan 3-6. Junior D football, AGB 1-8, and Askerry 11 points. Intermediate football relegation, Anacora 21 points, Ballymount 111, and Junior A football relegation, Avoca 115, Stratford Grange Con 6 points. And Dave, thanks a million.
1: We will just mention that Sunday next, the 4th of October, 3 o'clock in Ockram, the County Senior Hurling Final between Carnew Emmets and Glenealy. Something to really look forward to.
0: Absolutely, and you'll be with us next Sunday night to tell us all about it. Thanks a million, Dave.
1: Thank you.
0: Good night to you. Right, Stephen Clark joins us. Evening. Hello, Stephen.
3: Hello, Michael. How are you?
0: Thanks for taking a quick word. Sorry, I hadn't got back to you to confirm, but my apologies on that. But thanks anyway for letting us know, because you had a big win.
3: We did, yeah. We had a good weekend for the men. We had Dundalk coming to Wicklow, and they won Division 1B, Division 2 effectively last year as champions, and came up. And so, look, it was a big game for us. We had lost our first game at home to Boyne, and then we'd beaten Tull away last week. So this is the games come in blocks of three usually. So this is the third game in the first block, and we have a weekend off next week. So we wanted to finish on a high, we had a very good day for the two men's team. So our seconds were up first as usual, and they got off to a good start. We had a really young side, peppered with a couple of older lads, Stephen Duffy and Eddie Downs being the two older lads, and the rest of them are all...
0: Duffy doesn't take any offence at your regarding him as an oldie.
3: I'm sure he doesn't. I'm sure he doesn't at this stage. He was absolutely brilliant. He was playing out half, and he's in good shape and played really well, and just sort of pulled all the strings and let the young lads do most of the running, and he did a bit of running himself, but he kicked brilliantly, played very, very well. But we were 19-5 up at half time. We'd tries from Kieran Armstrong, Luke Joint and Frank Reynolds, and then second half it was a very big, tough Dundalk side. Every lad they brought on was bigger than the next, but we just had the legs on them, and we just ran them around the place in second half, and we scored another five tries in second half, two for Luke Long, Evan Dwyer, Ewan Meyer, and Kieran Armstrong got a second as well. And then Jordan Younger had a great day with the boot, kicked 7 out of 8, which was brilliant performance as well, and 54 points to 12 was the final score for the second. And then the first were up, good performance against Tullo. As you can see, it's starting to come together. New coach and new forwards coach Aaron Withy, who's over with us from New Zealand, and you could see things were starting to come together against Tullo. But yesterday I thought it really started to click for them. We got off to a good start. We had an early try from Brian Johnson. Liam Nicholson scored a second try after about 20 minutes, linked well with his brother Mark Nicholson, who's back with us from Terranure and playing very well. So that was 12-0 after Paddy McKenzie knocked over a brilliant conversion from the touchline. And we were going well. Then we got, just before half time, we got a third try from a driving maul, Liam Nicholson again. So that put us 20-0 up at the break. We were into a strong win in the second half, but we really pulled away from them in the second half and just blew them away, I thought. We tried from Aaron Withy, made it 27-0. Liam Nicholson got his hat-trick, made it 34-0. Will Fitzpatrick got a brilliant try after a great offload from Mark Nicholson, made it 39-0. And Max Richards scored to make it 44-0. And we finished off with a final try, 49-0. But they're playing really well. Yesterday they played really, really good rugby. Scored some beautiful tries. Very good defence. Defence is really tightened up and very aggressive and strong. So it was a really big win. Dundalk, they're certainly not the strongest side in the competition, but they're very big, strong club and a strong side. So we were absolutely delighted to keep them, to beat them by such a big score, and to keep them to nil as well. And that was something that they've really been working hard on, was the defence. So, yeah, very happy with the day yesterday. And yeah, we're right up in the mix again, the right end of the table, you know, and we're going to a tie, who are the
0: top table,
3: sort of runaway leaders, really. Not runaway, but they've three from three. They've won all three games comfortably, and they're obviously the reigning Towns Cup champions, and they're in great form. So
0: it'll be a good test.
3: I think that'll be
0: in 2 weeks,
3: a cracking match. Now it'll be very hard for us to win it, I think.
0: Yeah.
3: But I'd say we'll go down there and give them a right go, both first and second. So should be really good game down there, I think, and we'll bring a big crowd. They'll have a huge crowd, so yeah, something to really look forward to now in 2 weeks. We've a weekend off the first for the senior men next week. Our under 20s are out on Sunday for their first league match, which is at home against Malahide at 3 o'clock, and then our women were J1s were playing up in Greystones today, and they were beaten by Greystones in a good match. It was 34-24, and that was their first league match. So Rebecca Brennan, Roisin Stone and Sloane Rangitaua were the try scorers, but unfortunately Greystones came out on top in that one. And then we have the AIL will be kicking off. I think the women's AIL kicks off next weekend, next Saturday. Now I'd have to confirm that for you.
0: Well, we'll give you next on the night off, and we'll be back to you in 2 weeks' time.
3: Yeah, that sounds good. Yeah.
0: Yep.
3: Okay.
0: In fairness to you, give you the odd break, Stephen.
3: The odd break.
0: Well, best luck again at Tye in 2 weeks' time.
3: Yeah, we'll talk to you then.
0: Thanks for joining us. Thanks, Stephen. Good night to you. And Eddie is back.
2: Yeah.
0: Mark, have you much before Eddie joins?
4: Yes, I have a bit of crickets.
0: Just mention it quickly.
4: Formula 2. Alex Dunn has ignited his Formula 2 World Championship hopes with victory in the first feature race in Azerbaijan. Yeah. The Offaly driver had started the race in pole position, but it wasn't until the final 10 laps of the race that he regained the lead from Germany's Oliver Goethe.
0: Yep.
4: It was a long-awaited victory for Dunn, who has already recorded 4 second-place finishes and 3 third-place finishes over the course of the season.
0: Well done, and much on cricket.
4: Much on cricket. Just 3 matches.
0: All right,
4: three ODIs. The first one, England absolutely hammered Sri Lanka.
0: Oh, yes. Yeah.
4: 355 for 7 England, with Tom Banton making 126.
0: And what's Sri Lanka again?
4: Sri Lanka all out 132.
0: Oh,
4: England
0: God.
4: Win by 223
0: God, Ireland
4: runs.
0: That, yeah.
4: It was a very disappointing showing by Sri Lanka. South Africa, Australia. South Africa making 365 for 9 off 50 overs, with David Miller top scoring on 142. Themba Bavuma making 103.
0: Yeah.
4: Australia replying with 333. They're losing by 32 runs. South Africa 2-0 up in the 3 matches.
0: And the last one?
4: And the last one, a very easy win for India over the West Indies. The West Indies making 295 for 7.
0: Yeah.
4: With a century from Justin Greaves, who made 101.
0: And what's the West Indies get?
4: The West Indies, that's what, 295 for 7 batting first.
0: What the others got?
4: India got 300 for 2. That man again, Virat Kohli, with 139 not out.
0: Still playing, super.
4: And Shubman Gill with 110. India winning by 8 wickets.
2: And was Siraj playing?
4: Siraj, well, I think he's in the squad, but he didn't play today.
2: And Bumrat.
4: Yeah. Bumrah is rested at the moment.
2: They still throw balls at
4: They don't throw balls at all.
0: Matt Trophy, we've got to get the ladies football. Thanks a million.
4: Neither of them neither of them have ever been in.
2: well, if I was on par, I'd ban them.
4: No, well, I'm afraid you can't.
0: The Bay hit some light over a point. Ladies football, lady.
2: But Dominic's there.
0: Oh, Dominic's there. Evening, Dominic.
5: Good evening.
0: Can you believe it, Eddie getting embroiled in a cricket debate?
5: Oh, I'd believe anything of those two lads, honest to God. My God. Just tell them that that guy played full forward and it'll be all right.
0: Where are you going to start?
5: Well, I suppose the first thing I'd like to... I was sitting glued to the matches today because we were worried about the prospect of a draw in the GAA match, because obviously that one of the matches would have went into Echelon Park. So we're all set, and thanks to Colm and the GAA there, we were in with two matches in Parnell, or not Parnell Park.
2: Excellent.
5: In Echelon Park next Saturday, and we've the Junior A match in Pierce Park. So the Pierce's Park match. Junior A is Ashford against Clare. That's at 11 o'clock, and these are on Saturday, of course, so that's the Junior A Championship. Ashford, of course, played St. Pat's in the semi-final, won by 4 points. Tight enough match. Clare had a similar 3-point win over Rathnewch. That should be a good tussle there.
0: What time would you throw in that one at?
5: That's 11 o'clock, and then we move across to
0: That's in Arklow.
5: In Arco Pearson Park, and then we move across at 2 o'clock. We have the Intermediate Championship, and that'll be Annacurra against St. Nicholas's. Again, tight enough matches in those. Annacurra winning the semi-final, beating Otago by 4 points, and St. Nicholas's with a very good victory over Baltinglass by 8 points, and that would bode well for a good match there. I think that'll be a tight game, and as I said, thrown in at 2 o'clock. Now, an interesting thing is that the tickets for the Junior A final are also allowable for the intermediate and the senior. So if you go to the Pearce's Park match and you want to go across to Echelon Park for the other two matches, you just bring your ticket with you and you'll be allowed in at the gate. And the prices for the three matches is €10 as normal for adults, €5 for unders. For students and under 16 and persons of age are free of charge.
0: And then the second match in Ockham then is?
5: And the second match, of course, is the senior, the Inish Energy of the Sea Championship, David Cox and the folk down in Kilmac there from Inish are sponsoring the championship this year. And the senior will see, of course, Tinahili going for 12 in a row this year, beating Blessington in the semi-final by 8 points.
0: Yep.
5: But they'll come up against a tight enough team now from Bray. They played at AGB and won by 9 points. So that should be a good game as well. So all in all, I think those three games will be very good and particularly good value for anybody. So we'd encourage people to come out and support the ladies football for those three matches.
0: Well then, done.
2: We shouldn't forget Dominic on Friday night, the Junior C final.
5: Going on to that.
2: All right,
5: So in Newtown, we have on Friday night at 7:15, we have the Junior C final, and that's going to see Annacurra, who beat AGB's third team very well in the semi final, and they're going to be taking on Era Oak second team, who played Carnew in the semi final. So that's at 7:15 on Friday in Newtown under lights. And so, then finally, the last of the senior championship finals will be the Junior B
0: final. And when are you playing that?
5: That's in Hollywood on Sunday at 11 o'clock. And that will see St. Nicholas's second team taking on Ballymount. There was a tight match there between St. Nicholas's and Ockham. St. Nicholas's winning by a point, and Ballymount beat Bray by 3 points in the semi-finals. That's at 11 o'clock. That's in Hollywood. So
0: Sunday.
5: Friday, Newtown, 7:15. Saturday in Pearson Park, 11 o'clock.
0: Yeah.
5: And then into Echelon Park, 2 p.m. And followed by the senior final at 4 p.m. And then on Sunday, we have 11 o'clock in the morning. We have the match in Hollywood between St. Nicholas.
0: Well done. We let you go, Dominic, because Eddie then has the underage ones to do next. So thanks a million for all that, and have a great weekend.
5: Just to ensure people that the two matches are, in fact, in Echelon. I think there was a misprint.
0: Oh, yeah.
2: No
5: problem.
0: Yeah. Well done. Catch you next weekend then, Dominic. Thank you very much.
5: Thank you very much. Yep. Take care now.
0: Bye. Yeah. Back to you, Eddie.
2: And by the way, Dominic's gone, of course, but on Tuesday night then we had a great match in Newtown where Dominic presented the Under-16D Championship Final Cup to the Newtown captain. Her name was Abby. But it was I say there was about 700 people in Newtown that night. It was incredible. It was brilliant. So in Newtown 3-8, Clannagale 1-9, Under-16D final. So well done to Newtown on picking up that championship. Then we moved on to Wednesday night then. We had the Under-16B Shield final where Carnew and Ashford served up a great game. This went to extra time. Full time was 2-7 to 1-10, but Carnew pulled away in extra time, winning 4-13 to 2-8. So disappointing for Ashford. Great win for Carnew. And then also on Wednesday night in Ballinakil, a good win for Newcastle. They picked up the under 16 D Shield, beating Ockram 3-14 to 5-4. So a great win for Newcastle there. So it's great to see the likes of Newcastle picking up a trophy, and Newtown, it's brilliant for them. Then moving on then to yesterday, the under 14 C Shield semi finals. Kilkenny had a big win over St Patrick's in Kilkenny. While we had a very tight game in Newcastle, Airog second team beat Newcastle by 2 points, 17 to 8 points. And then the under 14 A Shield was played in Kilcool, and that's seen Airog beating Antogar 5-7 to 5-5. So, you know, I'd like to thank Don O'Brien there from Kilcool and the Kilcool Club for giving us the pitch there yesterday for that match. It was great, and we got that final played. So Airog pick up the under 14 A Shield the second year in a row. They won it last year by beating Tinahealy. Then moving on to this morning, we had panic stations this morning, Michael. People ringing up all over the place looking for matches and what was happening. We decided to put a lot of the games back 2 hours with the weather warning, and would you believe it, the sun shone and we all the games played in the under 14 A final out in Ashford. And this, like, and I don't like moral victories, but St Patrick's 1-7, Arklow 1-14. This Arklow team were untouchable all season, and this morning St Patrick's, trained by Gary Duffy, put in a massive performance, and I suppose they got one or two chances to get goals, but Arklow proved that they were the best team in Wicklow this year. But they had a real battle this morning, 1-14 to 1-7 for Arklow. Congratulations on Arklow on winning the under 14 league, the under 14 championship, also the under 16 league and under 16 championship. So a big double for Arklow down there. And then we move on to this morning, Michael, in Wicklow town, and I was there myself, Anna Curra versus Ratnew. This had to be, I'm involved in Passover 45 years, Michael.
0: Wouldn't believe it.
2: And this had to be one of the greatest games I've ever seen, and it's played in Dunbar Park. This was incredible stuff. Anna Curra 3-6, Ratnew 4-4. The halftime score was 2-2 to 2-4 for Anna Curra. This game was right in the balance at the very last kick of the game. Ratnew got a goal with about 3 minutes to go to put them 4 points ahead. They thought they were home and host. Anna Curra came down the field and they got a goal out of nothing and put it back to a point. Then a stalwart defending by Ratnew fullback called Bailey Byrne was her name. I've never seen a girl to put in so many blocks and tackles. She was absolutely fantastic. And the rest of the backs, but the girl called Bailey, they're all shouting Bailey. She was coming out with balls that she shouldn't have won. I don't know how she won them, but it was brilliant. She would have been my player of the match. And moving then on to the scores then. For Ratnew, Faye Doyle got a point. Maya Abel got 1 point, Ruby Gill got 1-1, and then Kim Tran got 1 goal, and Zara Bufrasaray got a goal, and Izzy Nolan, she was the daughter of Anthony Nolan, and she's Katrina Mernan's daughter. Izzy Nolan, this girl plays, she's supposed to be a top class Latin dancer, and by God, when she got the ball, she done sambas, pasodobles and rumbas around every Anna Curra defender and scored some of the best scores I've ever seen in passes. She was brilliant today. Her and this girl Kim played brilliant, but the whole Ratnew team were fantastic. But I'll tell you, Anna Curra really put it up to them. It was a fantastic game. Eva O'Byrne got a goal for Anna Curra. Lacey Graham got 1-4. Kat Duffy got 1 point. Tegan Neville got a goal. And Grace McSherry got a point. So Ratnew now won the Division 2 League and the Division 2 Championship. So well done to all them. But look at Michael, there was no losers here.
0: Yeah. Was there because time's again,
2: yeah. Yeah. And then this morning then, Ashford beat Arklow second team 8-11 to 5-2, and that means, and then Kilcool were beaten by Ballinglass 8-9 to 10 points. So next Sunday we have the last of our under 14 finals in Lara, 1:15. Kilkenny will play Airog second team in the under 14 Shield final, and at 3:15 Ashford will play Ballinglass in the under 14 C final, and that'll wrap up our under 14s for the year.
0: Well done. Just Bill, before we go,
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9: 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We're just about to go. Just to mention horse racing tomorrow, Down Royal and Roscommon. Tuesday in Cork, Wednesday Bellastown and Sligo, Thursday Bellastown, Clonmel, Friday Dundalk, Gowran, Saturday it's in Gowran and Curra and Killarney next week. 12 meetings this week. In Soccer Ireland, play Austria on Thursday night. 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
9: Brave play at home to Cove on Friday night, and Ireland are away to Israel in Serbia next Sunday night. And rugby, Connacht away to Benetton on Friday. On Saturday, Leinster away to the Sharks. Munster home to the Bulls. Ulster away to Glasgow. And on Saturday as well, Greystones home to Galway Corinthians. Half past two, get there if you can. Pitch and Putt, a big day on Thursday for the Schools All-Irelands. There in Lakeside in Tip. And on Saturday, Sunday, it's the Short Grass Classics in Atgarvan, Royston, St. Bridget's and Pulafuca. In Athletics, Bill Porter has a novice cross-country and even ages in Rusborough next Sunday at 10 o'clock. And ladies football then, Eddie has all the finals next week. Friday is the Junior C and Acorda play Aroge 7:15 in Newtown. On Saturday, Ashford play Clare in the Junior A 11 o'clock in Arklow. In Ockram, and Acorda play St. Nicks in Intermediate Football at 2 o'clock. Bray play Tinnehealy at 4 o'clock in Ockram. Tinnehealy going for 12 in a row. And on Sunday, St. Nicks play Ballymount in the Junior B 11 o'clock in Hollywood. A couple of things to mention before I go over to Eddie for the football. Young Whistlers referee course was on Wednesday. There were 62 kids showed up for that from 15 different schools. Incredible. Well done to everybody there. There's a Camogie Day on the 1st of October. That's on Thursday in Bray. And what else is there? Then there's a 5th and 6th girls football on Thursday in Ockram. And over in West Wicklow, there's a 5th and 6th class mixed hurling Camogie. That's in Hollywood on Friday. Also then, I don't know if you watch the AFL. Conor McKenna managed to play a great match in that, and becomes the second man after Tim Kennelly to win an All-Ireland that. There were 17 points down with 4 minutes to go.
10: It's a tough game, isn't it?
9: And Brisbane scored 4 goals and won it to win it for the 3rd year in a row. And a couple of other things to mention then. Andy Morton came on as a sub, imagine, in Mayo. He's still playing. Mayo and Kerry are going to have an exhibition game in November in London. Austin Leeson has retired in Waterford. Eamon O'Shea and Jermaine Lee are in charge of the Shinty matches coming up. Jim McGuinness staying on in Donegal, Eddie.
2: God help them.
9: John Kiley stays on in Limerick.
2: Good choice.
9: Jimmy Lee has gone from the Limerick football team.
2: Yeah.
9: And they're going to try the new hurling arrangements in the Fitzgibbon Cup.
2: Yeah, I know that, yeah.
9: And what else is there to mention? We'll see if we got anything else. Yeah, Mount St. Arranger, I said about those. Yep. And I think it's over to you next, Eddie. Yeah. Michael Carr is the new Limerick football manager. That's what I wanted to mention. Yeah. Go ahead, Eddie.
2: Yeah, well, look, Michael, we're seeing another block of matches this week. As I said, Austria versus Ireland in Lansdowne on Thursday. Northern Ireland versus Hungary on Monday, tomorrow in Belfast. Scotland against Switzerland. You wouldn't trust Scotland with your life, would you? Twinning. And then England play Czech Republic in the same venue we played them in the playoff there back in November. So I expect England to win that. There's talk about Harry Kane going to the next World Cup. They'll be bringing him in a wheelchair, this right? Because, I mean, they don't see any strikers. And I think Cole Palmer has dirtied his babe, isn't he? Well,
9: I think he's a great footballer.
2: Yeah, but he's dirtied his babe. But Tuchel, of course, is going to make his own decisions, you know?
9: Yeah, he is, sure.
2: Yeah, in the Republic of Ireland versus Austria, Wales are playing Norway in Cardiff next week. And then the other matches of note then, we have Northern Ireland travel to Ukraine. Macedonia will play Scotland over in Macedonia. And Croatia, as I said, are playing England. And we play Israel next Sunday, but we'll probably have that here. Cover and Wales are at home to Denmark.
9: And well done to Ross O'Sullivan, who trained the winner of the Irish Society Witch today, Charlie Chute, beaten last year in a neck. Second was the William Mullins horse, Sirius. Gally Dame was third for JP, for Joseph O'Brien, and Noel Meath had the fourth. The interesting thing I thought there was that Joseph O'Brien had 14 of the 30 runners, which I thought was extraordinary. Yeah. That's it for tonight.
2: I just said that on the final today, Michael, between Anna Cora and Ratnew, it was John Keane refereed the game, and good referee, John, but people are all shouting around, but it wasn't a word in the lines, Michael. It was all both lines, a few roars, hands were thrown up in the air, knees bent down, hands in the face, and it all added to a huge, intense, excitement affair.
9: Well done.
2: Brilliant.
9: And I'll have to say, well done, Blessington and Toker. That's the county final in 2 weeks' time. Alec, thanks a mil. Mark Brophy, thanks. Eddie, thanks.
2: Thanks, Michael.
9: Thank you for listening, and Bjork Shock, and Owen Tox of Alta Aguiv.
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17: It's 10 o'clock. I'm Lindsay Dolan. The British Prime Minister said he wants to see calm on all sides in Northern Ireland. Andy Burnham's plea comes amid plans for an Orange Order parade to pass through a predominantly nationalist area of Northern Ireland for the first time in decades. The Northern Ireland Justice Minister, Naomi Long, has been speaking to media as thousands of protesters block the Garvahy Road in Portadown.
18: I think, like many people right across Northern Ireland today, I have a very heavy heart, having seen what has happened over not just the last 24 hours, but over recent weeks.
17: Meanwhile, the Foreign Affairs Minister said it's the responsibility of leaders to try and de-escalate tensions in Portadown. Helen McEntee said she's very conscious of the fears and concerns of the residents on the Garvahy Road.
10: I'm following the events really closely on the Garvahy Road, and obviously I'm concerned about the situation on the ground. There has been significant progress in the past 30 years in relation to marches, and my primary concern is to avoid a return to the divisions of the past. That is why it is the responsibility of those of us in positions of leadership to act responsibly to de-escalate.
17: The Minister for AI said it's deeply worrying that the Australian government was not alerted of a security breach until months after it happened. Earlier this week, it was revealed an open AI agent hacked a government healthcare there in June, but only discovered the breach during a review of its bots months later. It's the latest in a string of international incidents, with the company yesterday admitting rogue AI agents meddled with dozens of organisations worldwide, including US government. Artificial intelligence Minister Niamh Smith says it's raised questions as to whether there's been any such incidents here.
19: I have not been informed of any breaches. I'm looking forward to meeting with the new CEO of the AI office in the coming weeks, and I'll obviously be asking the question of him, but I'll also be asking the question of the tech companies that are based here in Ireland. If any breaches like this have occurred, I think the most important critical thing is that when there are breaches like this occurred, that do occur, that we are informed as quickly as possible, that nobody sits on information like that.
17: The cost of living is the number one issue impacting societal mental health and well-being, according to the latest annual survey from St. Patrick's Mental Health Services. It's followed by family or personal relationship concerns, personal issues and world news. Around 80% believe social media and or smartphone use are associated with mental health difficulties in adults and children. Paul Gilligan, CEO at St. Patrick's Mental Health Services, says there's a growing tendency to ruminate and worry.
20: Anxiety is a bit different from genuine worry and fear because you know, if somebody's living in poverty and they see the price of groceries going up or whatever, it's reasonable to have a reaction to that. Of course it is. But many people, their reaction is not relative to their situation.
17: A man in his 30s has been charged in connection with a fatal hit and run in Kerry. The incident happened on the N69 Drummond Upper in Listowel yesterday. The man is due to appear before Cork District Court tomorrow morning. Investigations are continuing. And big news for Oasis fans. All tickets for Oasis Live 27 shows have sold out. Fans have completely snapped up the tickets to see the Gallagher brothers. Cliona O'Dwyer has this report.
21: 3 days of on-sale windows this weekend has seen tickets for Oasis shows being sold out. Oasis are due to play Slane Castle on September 4th and 5th. Pre-registered fans were randomly selected to receive a unique non-transferable code. Oasis Live 27 will see the band play 42 live shows across Ireland, Scotland, England, Germany, Spain, Netherlands, France, Italy and the US. No further shows will be added to this tour. Fans are now reminded to remain vigilant and avoid scams selling tickets on social media.
17: And that's your news as we approach 4 minutes past 10.
22: And in sport, there were chants of IDF from Israel fans at the conclusion of their team's match against the Republic of Ireland in the Nations League tonight. Ireland won the match in Turkey despite strong calls for months for the FAI to pull the fixture and the one next weekend due to genocide taking place in Gaza. Ireland will now regroup on the back of their first win of the campaign, and they'll welcome Austria to Dublin next Thursday, hoping for another result. The Austrians earlier defeated Kosovo. Shelburne have denied Athlone Town a second successive domestic double, beating them 3-1 in the Women's FAI Cup final earlier. The Reds did the damage before half-time at Tallaght Stadium, racing into a 3-goal lead. It gives Shelburne their first Cup title since 2024. While Katie McCabe has helped Chelsea get the better of her former club Arsenal in the Women's Super League, the Ireland captain played 89 minutes of the London Derby. Alicia Thompson's first half goal secured a 1-0 win at Stamford Bridge. Chelsea are now 2 points off leaders Manchester City. In rugby, Ireland have picked up a first win of the WXV Global Series after overcoming Japan 31 points to 24 in Galway. Scott Beaman's side scored 5 tries at Dexcom Stadium, with Brittany Hogan and Bevan Parsons crossing twice each. Parsons second made her Ireland's all-time leading women's test try scorer with 24. The Ireland head coach admits even with the win there's still plenty to work on.
23: Our execution, we thought we left a few points out in the first half. In terms of on the try line,
0: Two held up, one pushed in the touch. And I think the school board should have looked a bit different at halftime. But we knew what we were turning around into, and that we prepared, that we love coming here to Galway, but there is a Galway breeze. And we knew that turning around into that, in some ways, it's a bit easier to play into the wind. But you've got to get through those moments, those possessions.
22: And that's your latest news and sports update. I'm Daniel Pitcher. It's 6 minutes past the hour.
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Sinead Kelly Clarkson and Chin on East Coast FM. It's Track Out Brain on Air, and he had Donny Shaw. It is Love Songs on the Coast. Good year, Haina, Clugger, Martin, all the way through until.

0: Sinéal Green and Shin, agus Let's Stay Together. You're a phonic lecale agus Cain Ducher. It is East Coast FM. It's Love Songs on the Coast of Falls Road to Stock. You're very welcome in. Then 3 euro click, Sean. Kjol bra, Aaron Malach. I chuck Susie again. No me tomajigal shear. Good yean. Cade quid than a hook to the. I think no parlay. Captain Gershin and Tanamavi are an album of you, Paul Young Eganam. Count that a hour on more on album Shin. Tasha Shin Aaron Malachi, again, known within Shaw, Air East Coast FM.
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0: Sinead, Eric Carmen and Shin. Hungry Eyes does get you reaching for the food delivery app a little bit, you know, near Cliste an air on current you as mean of Arilla Hate. Anyway, it's Shinna Thordu Dumsa, but I gotta move on. It's East Coast FM. It's Love Songs on the Coast, a track of Brain on and Balakar Fod Street, Gajia Haina, Clugger Majin, Tanyart Kild Bra, Era Malak. Tomaja Kunava Rash again sec, the Christina Perrian show. 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

0: Patugeisha Cle East Coast FM. It's Love Songs on the Coast. Let track out brain on Thomas can brisha glacha. The nuke to gahenyeg. Ak by Madrash Tration brisha shin. Lenyart legends than kill. The Madonna Chuck Seuss, Dionne Warwick, Carly Simon, Gloria Estefan are fod. So kaidur a cligella. The Kiolin Show. 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
7: It's 11 o'clock. I'm Lindsay Dolan. Garvahi Road residents have been asked to stay in place until midnight at least. It comes after a day of protesting following the parade's commission to decide to allow the Loyalist Orange Order march along the Garvahi Road for the first time in 30 years. The head of the Catholic Church and Church of Ireland have issued a joint statement calling for the urgent creation of a constructive, inclusive and reconciliating initiative to patiently find a way through this current crisis. Sinn Féin MEP for Ireland South, Kathleen Funchian, says she wants to know how anyone thought the parade was a good idea.
8: There is no need and no reason to have a march here. There is plenty of other areas for there to be marches. I would like to know how the Parades Commission thought it was a good idea. I'd also like to know what information was there coming from the PSNI and how anybody could say that they thought that this march would go ahead without any difficulties. I think additional police and stuff on standby, that in itself would tell you that they thought there was going to be potential issues.
7: Meanwhile, the Minister for Foreign Affairs said it's the responsibility of leaders to try and de-escalate the tensions in Portadown. Helen McEntee said she's very conscious of the fears and concerns for residents on the Garvahi Road.
9: I'm following the events really closely on the Garvahi Road and obviously I'm concerned about the situation on the ground. There has been significant progress in the past 30 years in relation to marches and my primary concern is to avoid a return to the divisions of the past. That is why it is the responsibility of those of us in positions of leadership to act responsibly to de-escalate.
7: A man in his 30s has been charged in connection with the fatal hit and run in Kerry. The incident happened on the N69 Drummond Upper in Listowel yesterday. The man is due to appear before Cork District Court tomorrow morning. Investigations are continuing. The AI minister says it's deeply worrying that the Australian government wasn't alerted of a security breach until months after it occurred. Earlier this week, it was revealed an OpenAI agent hacked a government healthcare there in June, but only discovered the breach during a review of its bots months later. Minister Niamh Smith says it's raised questions as to whether there's been any such incidents here.
10: I have not been informed of any breaches. I'm looking forward to meeting with the new CEO of the AI office in the coming weeks, and I'll obviously be asking the question of him, but I'll also be asking the question of the tech companies that are based here in Ireland. If any breaches like this have occurred, I think the most important and critical thing is that when there are breaches like this do occur, that we are informed as quickly as possible, that nobody sits on information like that.
7: The cost of living is the number one issue impacting societal mental health and well-being. According to the latest annual survey from St. Patrick's Mental Health Services, it's followed by family or personal relationship concerns, personal issues and world news. Around 80% believe social media and or smartphone use are associated with mental health difficulties in adults and kids. Paul Gilligan, CEO at St. Patrick's Mental Health Services, said there's a growing tendency to ruminate and worry.
11: Anxiety is a bit different from
3: genuine worry and fear, because you know, if somebody's living in poverty and they see the price of groceries going up or whatever, it's reasonable to have a reaction to that. Of course it is, but many people, their reaction is not relative to their situation.
7: And all tickets for Oasis Live 27 shows have sold out. They've been completely snapped up to see Oasis during the 3 days on sale windows this weekend. Pre-registered fans were randomly selected to receive a unique non-transferable code. Fans are now reminded to remain vigilant and to avoid scams selling tickets on social media. And that's your news as we approach 4 minutes past 11.
11: And in sport, there were chants of IDF from Israel fans at the conclusion of their team's match against the Republic of Ireland in the Nations League tonight. Ireland won the match in Turkey despite strong calls for months for the FAI to pull the fixture and the one next weekend due to genocide taking place in Gaza. Ireland will now regroup on the back of their first win of the campaign, and they'll welcome Austria to Dublin next Thursday, hoping for another result. The Austrians earlier defeated Kosovo. Shelburne have denied Athlone Town a second successive domestic double, beating them 3-1 in the Women's FAI Cup final earlier. The Reds did the damage before half-time at Tallaght Stadium, racing into a 3-goal lead. It gives Shelburne their first Cup title since 2024. While Katie McCabe has helped Chelsea get the better of her former club Arsenal in the Women's Super League, the Ireland captain played 89 minutes of the London Derby. Zalicia Thompson's first half goal secured a 1-0 win at Stamford Bridge. Chelsea are now 2 points off leaders Manchester City. In rugby, Ireland have picked up a first win of the WXV Global Series after overcoming Japan 31 points to 24 in Galway. Scott Beaman's side scored 5 tries at Dexcom Stadium, with Brittany Hogan and Bevan Parsons crossing twice each. Parsons' second made her Ireland's all-time leading women's test try scorer with 24. The Ireland head coach admits even with the win, there's still plenty to work on.
12: Our execution, we thought we left a few points out in the first half. In terms of on the try line, 2 held ups, 1 pushing the touch, and I think the scoreboard should have looked a bit different at half time, but we knew what we were turning around into, and that we prepared, that we love coming here to Galway, but there is a Galway breeze, and we knew that turning round into that, in some ways it's a bit easier to play into the wind, but you've got to get through those moments, those possessions.
11: And that's your latest news and sports update. I'm Daniel Pitcher. It's 6 minutes past the hour.
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Yes, Monami Shin, Dionne Warwick and Shin. That's what friends are for. It's East Coast FM. It's Love Songs on the Coast, a track of Brain on Nyart Kyolela Aromatic Shock. Leheladan Kyol, because Auron Ulvar Koma. It is Cardi Simon, it's You're So Vain. 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

0: Fáilte sé thar cín ar fáil. Sin é Bill Withers an sin agus Lean on Me. Great, great song. It's East Coast FM. Love Songs on the Coast. Le track gudí a hain a clog ar modin. An seacht an seo a rás gach modin. Carú tréis a hocht ar modin. 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Máltá tú an an cén díní cáilúla atá. 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Big Aishak La Rob, August Lore, Carpenter Shahok. 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

0: She's Roxy Music and Shin, More Than This on East Coast FM. It's Brian Ferry, such a cool voice. Now, well, like, ta she trash, conagamog, ze jenna kill rock, ze jenna kill kinal more. Nis kuna, ballady, Augustine Shan, Auron, as well, Rinisha album, then sko, Peter Fehkwig, Blino, and as time goes by, I think, Antana Viergs, kind of hoke shake a lure, Shan, Auron. August Hugshe Bjork knew it though, our keener fads. It's East Coast FM, Marta Jerem. It is Love Songs on the Coast. Let track O'Brien on. We'll be back with an excellent song. An excellent song. One of my favourite songs from Coldplay on the way. Again, Nomad and Shaw, our East Coast FM.
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0: Dr. Geisha, East Coast FM, it's Love Songs on the Coast, Le Traco, Brain on Thomajkun, Brisha Ella Glock at the Nuke. Then ish gonna take another break for the news by Majorash Tresh Mianiha, Le Tilla Kill Bra, Sakedura Kligala. Tá Maria McKee or Mariah McKee or Maria McKee. Gentlemen, mocking for you to show. Shin. Tá Annie Lennox or Malak. Tá Hosey or Malak. Tá Randy Crawford. It's Joe Cocker. Father Chaksu. Sakay directly gala. The Hyolan Show. 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
1: Listen up. Brady Family's new made without nitrites ham isn't tasty. It's pure tasty. Pure tasty. Is that even possible? Well, it's still made with 100% Irish pork. No added water, still carved from one pork joint. So if I hear any of ye try to call it just tasty, I won't just be tick, I'll be pure tick. 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
2: Is fair de la gach brusla inoxid harbon hochrocha squila agus eig do. Ghoul, moan, gas, agus aima dinamask. Eg level arda is fed de la henoxid carbon dinna awaro fe chion tri nomad. 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
6: It's midnight. I'm Lindsay Dolan. Garvahi Road residents have been asked to stay in place until about now. It comes after a day of protesting following the parade's commission decision to allow the loyalist Orange Order march along the Garvahi Road for the first time in 30 years. The head of the Catholic Church and Church of Ireland have issued a joint statement calling for the urgent creation of a constructive, inclusive and reconciling initiative to patiently find a way through this current crisis. Sinn Féin MEP for Ireland South, Kathleen Funcheon, says she wants to know how anyone thought the parade was a good idea.
7: There is no need and no reason to have a march here. There is plenty of other areas for there to be marches. I would like to know how the Parades Commission thought it was a good idea. I'd also like to know what information was there coming from the PSNI and how anybody could say that they thought that this march would go ahead without any difficulties. I think additional police and stuff on standby, that in itself would tell you that they thought there was going to be potential issues.
6: Meanwhile, the Minister for Foreign Affairs says it's the responsibility of leaders to try and descale tensions in Portadown. Helen McEntee said she's very conscious of the fears and concerns from some of the residents on the Garvahi Road.
8: I'm following the events really closely on the Garvahi Road and obviously I'm concerned about the situation on the ground. There has been significant progress in the past 30 years in relation to marches and my primary concern is to avoid a return to the divisions of the past. That is why it is the responsibility of those of us in positions of leadership to act responsibly to de-escalate.
6: A man in his 30s has been charged in connection with a fatal hit and run in Kerry. The incident happened on the N69 Drummond Upper in Listowel on Saturday. The man is due to appear before Cork District Court tomorrow morning. Investigations are continuing. The AI minister said it's deeply worrying that the Australian government was not alerted of a security breach until months after it occurred. Earlier this week, it was revealed an open AI agent hacked a government healthcare there in June, but only discovered the breach during a review of its bots months later. Minister Niamh Smith says it's raised questions as to whether there's been any such incidents here.
9: I have not been informed of any breaches. I'm looking forward to meeting with the new CEO of the AI office in the coming weeks, and I'll obviously be asking the question of him, but I'll also be asking the question of the tech companies that are based here in Ireland. If any breaches like this have occurred, I think the most important and critical thing is that when there are breaches like this that do occur, that we are informed as quickly as possible, that nobody sits on information like that.
6: A man in his 20s arrested after a major drug seizure in County Cork has been charged. He was detained in connection with the investigation after yesterday's discovery operation under Operation Tara. He's due to appear at Fermoy District Court tomorrow morning. The cost of living is the number one issue impacting societal mental health and well-being. According to the latest annual survey from St. Patrick's Mental Health Services, it's followed by family or personal relationship concerns, personal issues and world news. Around 80% believe social media and or smartphones are associated with mental health difficulties in adults and children. Paul Gilligan, the CEO at St. Patrick's Mental Health Services, said there's a growing tendency to ruminate and to worry.
10: Anxiety is a bit different from genuine worry and fear because you know, if somebody's living in poverty and they see the price of groceries going up or whatever, it's reasonable to have a reaction to that. Of course it is, but many people, their reaction is not relative to their situation.
6: And all tickets for Oasis Live 27 shows have sold out. They've been completely snapped up to see Oasis during 3 days of on-sale windows this weekend. Fans are now reminded to remain vigilant and to avoid scams selling tickets on social media. It's 4 minutes past 12.
11: And in sport, there were chants of IDF from Israel fans at the conclusion of their team's match against the Republic of Ireland in the Nations League tonight. Ireland won the match in Turkey despite strong calls for months for the FAI to pull the fixture and the one next weekend due to genocide taking place in Gaza. Ireland will now regroup on the back of their first win of the campaign and they'll welcome Austria to Dublin next Thursday, hoping for another result. The Austrians earlier defeated Kosovo. Shelburne have denied Athlone Town a second successive domestic double, beating them 3-1 in the Women's FAI Cup final earlier. The Reds did the damage before half-time at Tallaght Stadium, racing into a 3-goal lead. It gives Shelburne their first Cup title since 2024. While Katie McCabe has helped Chelsea get the better of her former club Arsenal in the Women's Super League, the Ireland captain played 89 minutes of the London Derby. Alicia Thompson's first half goal secured a 1-0 win at Stamford Bridge. Chelsea are now 2 points off leaders Manchester City. In rugby, Ireland have picked up a first win of the WXV Global Series after overcoming Japan 31 points to 24 in Galway. Scott Beaman's side scored 5 tries at Dexcom Stadium, with Brittany Hogan and Bevan Parsons crossing twice each. Parsons' second made her Ireland's all-time leading women's test try scorer with 24. The Ireland head coach admits even with the win, there's still plenty to work on.
12: Our execution, we thought we left a few points out in the first half. In terms of on the try line, 2 held ups, 1 pushing the touch, and I think the scoreboard should have looked a bit different at half time, but we knew what we were turning around into, and that we prepared, that we love coming here to Galway, but there is a Galway breeze, and we knew that turning around into that, in some ways it's a bit easier to play into the wind, but you've got to get through those moments, those possessions.
11: And that's your latest news and sports update. I'm Daniel Pitcher. It's 6 minutes past the hour.
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Joe Cocker, you are so beautiful. And it's true. It's East Coast FM. It's Love Songs on the Coast. The track O Brain on. Tashe, Tom, it's Fufi Magalara Danix and Iha, but it is Kaharava Lua Ermajan Bajras and Balaka Ella Lebrano or Shin, but the Nyarth Kyol Ella Le Ruistock in the show of Zahina Cook Ermajan Ernosan Count Show. It's a big, big song. Oh, Darren the Hook for the old Wet, Wet, Wet. It is Goodnight Girl. It is East Coast FM. You.

Powerful stuff, fos powerful, agus fos cotov do canis of e an Aaron Chinnariv. It's John Lennon, it's Imagine, it's East Coast FM, the track of Brain on Tomich con Lanu, Dirach, a Rylesh and Gil, Kega Will and Donach, officially Heart. We just squeeze this in. It's the Commodores, it's easy, it's East Coast FM.

0: are keen. It's East Coast FM, Love Songs on the Coast, a track of Brain on a Gashine, Muchwitz at the Nihanukt by Misha Arashla to Reach Darnoy and Donak Shahugin Egadeha Glug. 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

0: Hello, good evening. I'm Michael Sargent, and you're very welcome to East Coast FM Sunday Night Sport. Fáilte romhaibh go dtí an Tláthnóicht agus tá súil agam go bhfuinnigh Sibhialtaigh go dtí na 10 o'clock. We're on the air until 10 o'clock, and hopefully you can stay with us until then. Lots to get through. Joined as usual by ever-present colleagues, Eddie Leonard. Evening, Eddie.
1: I say you're happy, Michael, after yesterday, less than the county final.
0: Can you believe it?
1: Yeah, absolutely. Telling me there's no hope, but sure, look at her there.
0: Well, as I said to you, I think before the ferry, the night today I went in to play Arthur Gerline's very first match, the guy at the gate said to me, well, Michael, I suppose you'll either be relegated or win the championship.
1: Well, I think Martin agreed me. Jimmy Gray's one side, football's a funny old game.
2: Oh, yeah.
0: Well, we have to thank Fratt New for beating Tinny Healy and getting us back in.
1: Yeah, and of course, on Talker there in the final too as well, to have to beat him today. And also,
0: they haven't won it in over 30 years.
1: The last one I won it was 1985, Donald McGillicuddy was the manager.
0: Well, it's 30 years, I think.
1: Yeah, so...
0: Well, it'd be 95, Eddie, I think.
1: 95, okay, sorry, yeah.
0: Because Rat New Bottom has dominated the 80s and 90s,
1: right, yeah. Then we came with a few, but I think it's great. I think it's a unique final. Two good footballers sides, you know?
0: Yeah,
1: it's going to be a good spectacle, you know?
0: Yeah, well.
1: And expect a great game.
0: Well, we'll see. We'll
1: play. Won't be dirty stroking it.
0: Oh, no, it'll be a very clean match because it's got probably got about 10 county men playing on it, about 5 on each side.
1: There will be,
0: be well matched, yeah.
1: You'll be getting the flags out in less than the next couple of days.
0: Oh, yeah, well, one is in 21, one is in 23, so haven't waited for 40 years before that.
1: That's right, yeah. So, that was a great Pat Quinn's team.
0: That was the way it sometimes goes. Football's funny, isn't it?
1: Isn't it, yeah.
0: Mark Brophy, evening to you.
3: Evening, Mike.
0: Good news at the moment?
3: Good news, yes. We're 2-0 up at the moment against Israel.
0: couple of goals?
3: Couple of goals, yeah. Troy Parrott with the first one and Antamida with the second one.
1: All right. Well, after watching them on Thursday against Kosovo,
0: it was a poor Eddie.
3: Oh, they were atrocious. Well,
1: I'm glad they didn't go, Michael. Yeah. My son and his friends went over to the match and they went over. Yeah, yeah. And they got a flight from Pristina at 2:30 on Friday morning to Vienna. And the flight was on
0: Wednesday morning.
1: Friday morning. The match is Thursday night.